0: Remembrance this year.
1: For the first time, the 9/11 remembrance ceremony in New York City featured not the usual six moments of silence, but seven. It represents the thousands who have died of 9/11 related illnesses since the attacks and was held after the reading of the names of the more than 2,900 men, women, and children lost at the World Trade Center in 2001 and in 1993. The moment was followed by taps and will become a permanent part of the ceremony from now on. At Ground Zero in Lower Manhattan, Tanya J. Powers, Fox News.
0: President Trump spoke this morning at the ceremony at the Pentagon, where he reflected on the unity of Americans following the attacks.
2: No one can ever prepare for a day like 9/11, but we can always choose to be the kind of nation the world saw in those days. After.
0: At the Flight 93 Memorial in Shanksville, Pennsylvania, Interior Secretary Doug Burgum talked about the heroic actions of the passengers.
3: The incredible courage of those that were on Flight 93, the selflessness that they took, the action when they could have been frozen with fear.
0: Some of Flight 93's passengers stormed the plane's cockpit in an attempt to stop the hijacking. The plane crashed into a field, killing everyone on board. Saudi Arabia has shut down a major pipeline a day after it was attacked by drones, and Houthi rebels in Yemen captured a strategic island in the Red Sea in an apparent escalation of the Iran conflict. South Korea says North Korea has launched a ballistic missile toward the sea. U.S. Pacific Command says the launch does not pose an immediate threat to U.S. territory or its allies. 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
8: I'm Connie Green in the KTIC News Center, which is sponsored by TNT Coins in Fremont. While Americans remember the tragedy of September 11th, a Creighton University professor is also remembering the kindnesses he witnessed in the days that followed. Earlier this week, we reported on the anhydrous ammonia leak in Hinton, Iowa. The initial report indicated criminal mischief, but after further investigation, Hinton Fire and Rescue say the release was part of a maintenance activity. The Elkhorn Logan Valley Public Health Department is having a diaper drive. Donations can be dropped off at any of the three public health department locations, Takema, Wisner, and Norfolk. Details on the Elkhorn Logan Valley Public Health Department's social media. Those are the latest stories from the KTIC News Center.
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9: Shower or storm is possible in the area tonight, mainly before midnight. Otherwise, partly cloudy and breezy. Lows make it down into the low 60s. Winds southerly 10 to 20 miles per hour. Higher gusts possible. Saturday, sunny. Highs top out near 74. Winds turn to the north 5 to 15. Higher gusts remain possible. Saturday night, partly cloudy skies, diminishing winds. Shower chances arrive well after midnight towards Sunday morning. Lows drop to 56. Sunday, partly sunny. Shower chances continue, especially before noon. Storms also possible. Highs make it into the mid to upper 60s. Northeast winds increase to 5 to 15. Higher gusts possible. Sunday night, mostly cloudy. Showers likely. Storms remain possible, but mainly after midnight. Lows fall back to 57. And then Monday, showers continue. Storms continue to be possible as well. I'm Phil Jensko, and that's KTIC weather on Classic Country KTIC.
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6: 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We'd recommend using Freelex at a high rate. 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I'm Darren Hefty.
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1: Fox News, I'm Tom Graham. The nation continues to remember 9/11, 25 years after the terror attacks, a somber ceremony held at Ground Zero in New York.
2: A reading of nearly 3,000 victims' names at Ground Zero.
3: Richard Anthony Achetto.
4: Henrik Bernard Ackerman.
2: Stopping only for moments of silence, marking the exact moments four planes crashed and two towers fell.
1: Fox's Peter Ducey. Ceremonies also held at the Pentagon in Shanksville, Pennsylvania. Senators from both parties expressing alarm at the speedy advancements in AI.
5: Lawmakers are demanding information from OpenAI after it hacked into another company, Hugging Face, on its own. The attack was disclosed by OpenAI in July and underscores growing concerns in Washington about the technology's potential to elude human control.
1: Fox's Tom Rigotti. 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
3: Shower or storm is possible in the area tonight, mainly before midnight. Otherwise, partly cloudy and breezy. Lows make it down into the low 60s. Winds southerly 10 to 20 miles per hour. Higher gusts possible. Saturday, sunny. Highs top out near 74. Winds turn to the north 5 to 15. Higher gusts remain possible. Saturday night, partly cloudy skies, diminishing winds. Shower chances arrive well after midnight towards Sunday morning. Lows drop to 56. Sunday, partly sunny. Shower chances continue, especially before noon. Storms also possible. Highs make it into the mid to upper 60s. Northeast winds increase to 5 to 15. Higher gusts possible. Sunday night, mostly cloudy. Showers likely. Storms remain possible, but mainly after midnight. Lows fall back to 57. And then Monday, showers continue, storms continue to be possible as well. I'm Phil Jensko, and that's KTIC weather on Classic Country KTIC.
4: We're on to week two at Memorial Stadium. I'm Kyle Crooks, the voice of the Huskers. Nebraska will set their sights on the first night game of the year when they welcome in the Bowling Green Falcons. 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
2: Reporting on the Rural Radio Network, I'm Alex Makavica. Today we're joined by Marilyn Schlake, Extension Educator Emerita in the Department of Ag Economics at the University of Nebraska-Lincoln. Perhaps you've seen it by now. You guys did a study on the value of sale barns in rural communities in a number of ways, Marilyn. A lot of ways to think about this, but 30,000-foot perspective. Tell us about the study that you guys did.
3: This was a very unique opportunity, Alex. We had an opportunity to meet a researcher from Australia who was hired by the Australian Livestock Marketing Association to conduct a similar study with their sale yards. And when we met this researcher, we said, why can't we do this in Nebraska? What is the same thing here that's happening in Nebraska versus what happens into Australia? And there isn't a lot of differences between Western Nebraska in the outback in Australia, but they are much more remote than what we even experience here. So we were very curious, and we had the opportunity to receive a grant and to conduct a study.
2: Okay, and that study was evaluating what sale barns bring to rural communities. What did you guys find?
3: It was a very interesting process. First, we did surveys of participants that were at the sale barns on sale days. We also did observations, watching people kind of lurking around and seeing what's happening in interactions between individuals. And then we subsequently conducted interviews of people that said, yeah, I would like to have more in-depth conversations. And what we saw was that there was a unique process that was taking place at the sale barns itself. And then that also translated out into the communities. So there's basically three things. First, there is each sale barn has a culture unto itself. And this is made up of the legacy families, the history of the sale barns, the individuals that are patrons of the sale barn that are buying and selling, the employees, the owners. They make up that culture, and each one is different across the board. And then we also saw that because of that culture, there is a sense of providing well-being to support the farmers and ranchers. And when we did the interviews, many of them said, you know, it's a way for us to help combat isolation when we're out there talking to the cows and rather be talking to people. But it also is an opportunity for people just to receive affirmation for a job well done. And we heard the auctioneers commenting on that in supporting the young families that were there and supporting the different animal practices that they had, and that ranchers and the farmers were very appreciative of that type of interaction. And we saw a lot of people talking in the cafes and sharing their stories and congratulating each other. And so it was just a wonderful supportive environment. And then thirdly, we saw a lot of knowledge taking place and sharing. Some of the older farmers and ranchers sharing with the young. At the time that we did the study, there was a lot of concerns around drought and grass management. And so we overheard a lot of conversations taking place around those topics as well.
2: Okay, let's take this a step further, because that's what happens in the sale barn with these farmers and ranchers. But there's tons of impact for the whole community. What does that look like? What did you guys find?
3: So what we saw is that support network and that knowledge network that is taking place within the confines of the sale barn itself were then being translated out. Like one producer said, why recreate the wheel when someone's already done it? Let's learn from each other. And then, so they're using that on their own operations. But then we also saw there was referrals going past and sharing across the board as well. So if someone is looking for a certain type of bowl, we have referrals going on. If they're looking for someone to help them, maybe with their putting up hay or something. So those referrals were happening. And then lastly, we also saw how that equated to support for the community that the sale barn is actually located in, and how the some of the farmers and ranchers will stop at the local implement dealer or farm supply. One gentleman said that he comes with his trailer and he never knows what he's going to bring home, you know, so it may be a full trailer that day. So, you know, we know there's a lot of commerce that's taken place as well.
2: Mm-hmm. Absolutely. So rural communities, what do they do with a study like this, Marilyn? How can they leverage that?
3: Well, our hope is that looking at the value of a business that not only provides commerce for a community, but also is that gathering place that is a binder for socialization, that provides that support network for individuals that can, you know, share their ideas and come together and become a more cohesive community and not just be out there on their own. So a lot of times, you know, you have the farmers and ranchers that are quite a distance from each other. So we know that through our survey, we had individuals say that besides the buying and selling of the cattle, they also come for the socialization. 60% said that that was important to them. And then another 63% said they made a new friend at the sale barn. So we know this has taken place. So we want to look at the economic aspect, but also that social aspect when evaluating businesses for our rural communities.
2: Super fascinating. Thank you so much for your time. We appreciate it.
3: Thank you, Alex.
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1: Remembrances at the sites of the attacks. I'm Lisa Lucera, Fox News. President Trump honored the victims of 9/11 at the Pentagon this morning.
2: 2,977 beautiful souls were ripped from our world, and many more died in the weeks and years after.
1: The president says September 11th reminded us of the terrible power of hate, adding the 25 years since have shown the even greater power of the American spirit to endure and prevail and to win. Former President Bush, who was president on 9/11, along with former Presidents Clinton, Biden, and Obama, attended the ceremony at Ground Zero, along with Vice President Vance, Commerce Secretary Howard Lutnick, who was the chief executive of investment firm Cantor Fitzgerald, also attended. Lutnick's brother was among the 658 of the firm's employees who were killed. Some of the families called out the U.S. government during the tribute.
3: Some family members taking part in the readings at Ground Zero called for the U.S. government to release key evidence in their lawsuit against Saudi Arabia.
4: My husband, Tom Strada, you are missed more with each year that passes, but how can it be 25 years and still we have no justice for the role that Saudi Arabia played in your murder?
3: Their suit was filed in 2016 after bipartisan legislation allowing individuals to hold foreign governments accountable in U.S. courts for terror attacks in the U.S. became law.
1: Fox's Tanya J. Powers in Lower Manhattan. The CIA's released dozens of documents on Osama bin Laden and al-Qaeda from April 1998 to September 12, 2001.
5: Today, the CIA declassified a presidential daily brief that was presented to President Clinton in 1998. Part of it said that al-Qaeda may try to fly an explosive-packed airplane into a U.S. city.
1: Fox's Peter Ducey. 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
11: Shower or storm is possible in the area tonight, mainly before midnight. Otherwise, partly cloudy and breezy. Lows make it down into the low 60s. Winds southerly 10 to 20 miles per hour. Higher gusts possible. Saturday, sunny. Highs top out near 74. Winds turn to the north 5 to 15. Higher gusts remain possible. Saturday night, partly cloudy skies, diminishing winds. Shower chances arrive well after midnight towards Sunday morning. Lows drop to 56. Sunday, partly sunny. Shower chances continue, especially before noon. Storms also possible. Highs make it into the mid to upper 60s. Northeast winds increase to 5 to 15. Higher gusts possible. Sunday night, mostly cloudy. Showers likely. Storms remain possible, but mainly after midnight. Lows fall back to 57. And then Monday, showers continue, storms continue to be possible as well. I'm Phil Jensko, and that's KTIC weather on Classic Country KTIC.
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1: We're on to week two at Memorial Stadium. I'm Kyle Crooks, the voice of the Huskers. Nebraska will set their sights on the first night game of the year when they welcome in the Bowling Green Falcons. 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
3: Fox News, I'm Tom Graham. The nation continues to remember 9/11, 25 years after the terror attacks, a somber ceremony held at Ground Zero in New York.
4: A reading of nearly 3,000 victims' names at Ground Zero.
5: Richard Anthony Achetta.
6: Henrik Bernard Ackerman.
4: Stopping only for moments of silence, marking the exact moments four planes crashed and two towers fell.
3: Fox's Peter Ducey. Ceremonies also held at the Pentagon in Shanksville, Pennsylvania. Senators from both parties expressing alarm at the speedy advancements in AI.
7: Lawmakers are demanding information from OpenAI after it hacked into another company, Hugging Face, on its own. The attack was disclosed by OpenAI in July and underscores growing concerns in Washington about the technology's potential to elude human control.
3: Fox's Tom Rigotti. 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
8: Shower or storm is possible in the area tonight, mainly before midnight. Otherwise, partly cloudy and breezy. Lows make it down into the low 60s. Winds southerly 10 to 20 miles per hour. Higher gusts possible. Saturday, sunny. Highs top out near 74. Winds turn to the north 5 to 15. Higher gusts remain possible. Saturday night, partly cloudy skies, diminishing winds. Shower chances arrive well after midnight towards Sunday morning. Lows drop to 56. Sunday, partly sunny. Shower chances continue, especially before noon. Storms also possible. Highs make it into the mid to upper 60s. Northeast winds increase to 5 to 15. Higher gusts possible. Sunday night, mostly cloudy. Showers likely. Storms remain possible, but mainly after midnight. Lows fall back to 57. And then Monday, showers continue. Storms continue to be possible as well. I'm Phil Jensko, and that's KTIC weather on Classic Country KTIC.
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1: The calendar says harvest is near and some are getting underway. Welcome to Fridays in the Field, brought to you by FNBO, the great big small bank. I'm Steve White. Across Nebraska, fields are changing fast, and this week, four voices bring us the view from the field.
2: Whenever the weather kind of straightens out here, that combines may start to roll.
3: The early maturity soybeans, they have really started to turn.
4: I mean, there's still disease pressure, but there's definitely less as you go further west.
5: When April rolls around, everybody kind of thinks I'm a little crazy when I come out here and plant.
1: Soybeans are turning, corn is drying, and disease pressure varies. But for Jason Libby, the clock is tight. He farms the Husker Harvest Day show site, where the corn must be ready for a three-day window.
5: Got the combine out yesterday and took some ends off, and corn's around 18, 19 moisture. It's a little bit lighter than normal years, but it's doable.
1: Doable is essential for a live demonstration crop. Libby works backward from the show date, choosing maturity and planting times months before the crowds arrive.
5: We've been doing this a long time, and with the genetics and stuff they have in the seed, it's pretty fairly safe anymore.
1: Those genetics are also being compared in Custer County, where corn growers planted 18 hybrids from six companies, as we hear from Ethan Zorb.
4: All the companies had at least one number in there that really stood out, at least amongst their numbers. But I'd say overall, everything looked pretty good in there.
1: Near Shickley, Wade Walters says last week's heat pushed both corn and soybeans toward harvest.
3: The corn's moving along as well. The heat last week really pushed our crop along. It's also turning color pretty heavily in this area. And I think some of the guys that are picking more high moisture corn will probably be getting started here possibly late this week, early next week as well. The crop's starting to dry down, and it's going to be harvest time before we know it.
1: Derek Dam has the view from northern Dodge County.
2: I'm sure high moisture corn will start moving out. Things look pretty good considering where we were at for rainfall through the middle part of the summer. Here pretty soon, we'll find out. Hopefully it's all for the better.
1: And Derek talks about how silage chopping is going.
2: Seems like you always kind of pick those lower end fields to chop, save your good stuff for the combine. But I'd say things look pretty good considering. More it's just it seems like we're maybe a week or two ahead of normal.
1: Back at Husker Harvest Days, Libby has a different test. Keep the field fit while combines and other equipment cycle through for three straight days.
5: You know, we're not going to pull them through the field, but if we cut some ruts, we're going to make it happen for the crowd.
1: That live side-by-side view is the show's signature. Visitors see how machines stack up in the field, and the demonstrations reach beyond corn harvest.
5: We got the combines and then followed with the hay rakes. We're going to do some corn stalk raking this year and corn stalk baling, then tillage. And then we'll roll straight into a feed truck demo we're going to do this year. Possibly have a hay grinder out there and then run into the rakes and swathers and balers.
1: Behind it all is a farmer balancing two harvests. Libby readies the show site and helps exhibitors before turning to his family's 2,800 acres.
5: Yeah, that's the bad thing about it is most farmers, you know, we're doing last irrigation, getting harvest ready. And we've been out here for about 2 weeks now mowing and making this place look nice and helping the exhibitors, you know, have a good experience. And it's a challenge, but we signed up for it. I don't know any different. I've done it so long.
1: Husker Harvest Day starts Tuesday, and that is Fridays in the Field, brought to you by FNBO, the great big small bank. I'm Steve White.
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1: Marking 25 years since the 9/11 attacks, I'm Lisa LaSera, Fox News. President Trump speaking at the Pentagon with the Iran conflict in the backdrop.
2: 25 years after the September 11th terror attacks, President Trump says the nation will never forget.
3: That's why we fight today. We don't have a choice. There can only be victory. We fight hard. We fight to win.
2: Speaking at a memorial service at the Pentagon, the president saluted the victims killed and service members he says are working right now to ensure the world's number one sponsor of terror, Iran, will never have a nuclear weapon.
1: Fox's Jared Halpern of the White House. Fox's Trey Yingst earlier aboard the USS George Washington in the Arabian Sea.
4: The crew at this moment is preparing for nighttime operations, a daily occurrence here with multiple exchanges of fire this week alone between the United States and Iran.
1: The aircraft carrier defending multiple assets in the region as the U.S. blockade of the Strait of Hormuz remains in effect. Florida moving forward with new terrorism designation rules.
5: Florida Governor Ron DeSantis and the state's cabinet approving rules for a process that would allow state officials to recommend designating domestic and foreign terrorist organizations. This is part of the Systems of Law and Terrorist Organizations Act, which would include allowing officials to impose felony charges and severe penalties for individuals who knowingly provide material support or resources to designated organizations. The act has faced legal challenges, with civil liberties advocates arguing it will allow the targeting of peaceful advocacy groups and stifle free speech. DeSantis says it will help defend the people of Florida against hostile actors and terrorist groups.
1: Fox's Kristen Goodwin. North Korea launched multiple short-range ballistic missiles toward the sea a day after the U.S., South Korea, and Japan ended their trilateral military drill. 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
11: Shower or storm is possible in the area tonight, mainly before midnight. Otherwise, partly cloudy and breezy. Lows make it down into the low 60s. Winds southerly 10 to 20 miles per hour. Higher gusts possible. Saturday, sunny. Highs top out near 74. Winds turn to the north 5 to 15. Higher gusts remain possible. Saturday night, partly cloudy skies, diminishing winds. Shower chances arrive well after midnight towards Sunday morning. Lows drop to 56. Sunday, partly sunny. Shower chances continue, especially before noon. Storms also possible. Highs make it into the mid to upper 60s. Northeast winds increase to 5 to 15. Higher gusts possible. Sunday night, mostly cloudy. Showers likely. Storms remain possible, but mainly after midnight. Lows fall back to 57. And then Monday, showers continue, storms continue to be possible as well. I'm Phil Jensko, and that's KTIC weather on Classic Country KTIC.
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2: In Major League Baseball tonight at Milwaukee, the Brewers are leading 20-0 in the ninth inning against the Reds, who have just two hits. After a rain delay at the start in Atlanta, they're only in the bottom of the eighth. Phillies lead the Braves 3-2. Guardians tied 2-2 in the eighth at Minnesota. White Sox tied 2-2 in the third inning at St. Louis. Rain delay at the start there. Tampa Bay has beaten Houston 3-1 on a home run in the bottom of the ninth from Junior Caminero, his 40th of the year. The Dodgers won their eighth straight, 6-2 at Miami. Baltimore and the Yankees with wins. Cubs won today 12-2 against Pittsburgh. Men's semifinal action going on in New York at the U.S. Open. Two Americans battling. Ben Shelton is leading 2-1 over Francis Tiafo. Tonight's winner faces Alexander Zverev in Sunday's final. The Chicago Bears gave running back DeAndre Swift a three-year extension worth nearly $30 million guaranteed.
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The National Weather Service in Sioux Falls has issued a severe thunderstorm warning for Plymouth County in northwestern Iowa, southern Sioux County in northwestern Iowa, northern Dixon County in northeastern Nebraska, southeastern Clay County in southeastern South Dakota, Union County in southeastern South Dakota, until 10:15 p.m. At 9:24 p.m., severe thunderstorms were located along the line from near Irritan to near Newcastle, moving east at 40 miles per hour. Expected hazards include 70 miles per hour wind gusts and quarter-size hail. This is a radar-indicated threat. Impact, hail damage to vehicles is expected. Expect considerable tree damage. Wind damage is also likely to mobile homes, roofs, and outbuildings. This severe thunderstorm will be near Irritan, Elk Point, Akron, Newcastle, Hawarden, and Maskell around 9:25 p.m. Craig and Ponca State Park around 9:30 p.m. Morris around 9:35 p.m. Struble around 9:40 p.m. Other locations impacted by the severe thunderstorm include Westfield, Chatsworth, Brunsville, and Oyens. Anyone outdoors should move to shelter inside a well-built structure and stay away from windows. These storms are capable of producing widespread damaging winds and large hail. Repeating, a severe thunderstorm warning has been issued until 10:15 p.m. for the following county: Dixon, Nebraska,

I'm weatherology meteorologist Derek Height with a significant weather update. A severe thunderstorm warning has been issued for sections of Union, Clay, Plymouth, Sioux, and Dixon counties until 10:15 p.m. tonight. This cluster of storms has the potential for both large hail and strong straight-line winds. Hail the size of quarters and winds up to 70 miles an hour are likely as it moves east at 40 miles an hour. For your safety, stay inside and away from windows until the storm passes. Large hail and strong winds can easily shatter glass, causing injury. If you're caught outside, take shelter in a sturdy building or a hardtop car. Take shelter now. Again, a severe thunderstorm warning.

Union, Clay, Plymouth, Sioux, and Dixon counties until 10:15 p.m. tonight. Bear in mind, this cluster of storms has the potential for quarter-size hail and wind gusts to 70 miles an hour. Stay tuned for additional updates. I'm meteorologist Derek Height. 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
1: We're on to week two at Memorial Stadium. I'm Kyle Crooks, the voice of the Huskers. Nebraska will set their sights on the first night game of the year when they welcome in the Bowling Green Falcons. Join Jessica Cootie, Jay Moore, and me for the call live from the Greg Sharp Radio booth.
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1: Fox News, I'm Roxanne Evans. Today marks the 25th anniversary of the 9/11 terror attacks. September 11th, 2001, four planes hijacked by terrorists crashed into the World Trade Center, Pentagon, and a field in Pennsylvania, killing thousands.
2: The heroes, the victims, what they gave to protect our country, to protect our freedoms.
1: That was U.S. Director of National Intelligence, Jay Clayton, in a exclusive with Fox's special report with Brett Baer. And ceremonies were also held at Ground Zero, Shanksville, Pennsylvania, and the Pentagon, where President Trump paid tribute. Well, tensions are rising in the Red Sea tonight. Iran-backed Houthi militants tighten their grip on a key port near a vital shipping route, Saudi Arabia, urging President Trump to take action. 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
3: Shower or storm is possible in the area tonight, mainly before midnight. Otherwise, partly cloudy and breezy. Lows make it down into the low 60s. Winds southerly 10 to 20 miles per hour. Higher gusts possible. Saturday, sunny. Highs top out near 74. Winds turn to the north 5 to 15. Higher gusts remain possible. Saturday night, partly cloudy skies, diminishing winds. Shower chances arrive well after midnight towards Sunday morning. Lows drop to 56. Sunday, partly sunny. Shower chances continue, especially before noon. Storms also possible. Highs make it into the mid to upper 60s. Northeast winds increase to 5 to 15. Higher gusts possible. Sunday night, mostly cloudy. Showers, likely storms remain possible, but mainly after midnight. Lows fall back to 57. And then Monday, showers continue. Storms continue to be possible as well. I'm Phil Jensko, and that's KTIC weather on Classic Country KTIC.
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their shirts all soaked with sweat. He's riding hard to catch that herd, but he ain't caught them yet. 'Cause they've got to ride forever on that range up in the sky. All the horses snorting fire.

0: I'm weatherology meteorologist Derek Height with a significant weather update. A severe thunderstorm warning continues until 10:15 p.m. tonight for Union, Clay, Plymouth, Sioux, and Dixon counties. This array of storms has the potential for both large hail and strong straight-line winds. Quarter-size hail and winds up to 70 miles an hour are likely as it moves east at about 40 miles an hour. Stay tuned for additional updates. I'm meteorologist Derek Height. 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
2: At the U.S. Open Men's Semis in New York tonight, it's a battle of Americans, and Ben Shelton is leading 2-1 over Francis Tiafoe. They're tied 4-4 in the fourth set. To college football on Fox TV, it's currently 23rd-ranked Missouri leading at Kansas 28-14 mid-third quarter. Mizzou with 2 touchdowns in the third. At Boston College, BC up just 20-14 against Rutgers with about 8 minutes left in the game. Dominant wins for Louisville and Virginia, and NC State's up late third quarter, 63-0 over Richmond. To Major League Baseball, the Milwaukee Brewers shut out the Reds 20-0. Reds offense 2-for-30 at the plate. Dodgers won their 8th straight game, 6-2 at Miami. Kyle Tucker with a grand slam. Baltimore won at Toronto, beating Max Scherzer 7-4. Tampa Bay over Houston 3-1 on a homer bottom of the 9th. And the Yankees beat the Mets 6-4, Ben Rice's 37th homer.
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I'm weatherology meteorologist Derek Height with a significant weather update. A severe thunderstorm warning continues until 10:15 p.m. tonight for Sioux, Plymouth, Union, and Dixon counties. This array of storms will bring with it the threat for both large hail and straight-line damaging winds. Quarter-size hail and winds up to 70 miles an hour are likely as it pushes east at around 45 miles an hour. Again, a severe thunderstorm warning continues until 10:15 p.m. tonight for Sioux, Plymouth, Union, and Dixon counties. Remember, this line of storms has the potential for quarter-size hail and winds up to 70 miles an hour are likely. Stay tuned for additional updates. I'm meteorologist Derek Height. 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
1: Remembering those lost, I'm Lisa LaSera, Fox News. Ceremonies held today, 25 years after the 9/11 attacks.
2: The names of almost 3,000 people whose lives were lost on September 11th, 2001 have been read at Ground Zero, along with 7 moments of silence. Family members, survivors, first responders, and others gathered on the plaza at the 9/11 memorial for the somber ceremony that included music from the Brooklyn Youth Chorus, cellist Yo-Yo Ma, and singer Jennifer Nettles. Security was tight as the event was attended by many dignitaries, including 4 former presidents, Vice President J.D. Vance, and other current and former elected officials. At Ground Zero in Lower Manhattan, Tanya J. Powers, Fox News.
1: A somber remembrance at the Pentagon.
3: Today, as the sun rose, a giant American flag was unfurled at the point of impact from those 25 years ago. A nod to the firefighters who responded to the Pentagon attack, unfurling the flag over the smoldering rubble a day after the attacks. Those 3 firemen were present at the Pentagon ceremony today.
1: Fox's Jennifer Griffin. President Trump spoke at the Pentagon ceremony, telling the victims' families and dignitaries the nation will never forget. And he said American service members are working now to ensure that Iran will never have a nuclear weapon. At the memorial in Shanksville, Pennsylvania, where United Flight 93 went down, Interior Secretary Doug Burgum laid a wreath. Some of the passengers on that flight stormed the cockpit in an attempt to keep the jet from hitting what's believed to have been its target, the U.S. Capitol. The CIA has declassified dozens of intelligence reports related to the attacks.
4: The documents show the CIA repeatedly warned former Presidents Bill Clinton and George W. Bush that Osama bin Laden was determined to strike the U.S.
1: Fox's Christina Coleman, a 1998 report during Bill Clinton's presidency, stated supporters of bin Laden may try to fly an explosive-packed plane into a U.S. city. 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
10: Shower or storm is possible in the area tonight, mainly before midnight. Otherwise, partly cloudy and breezy. Lows make it down into the low 60s. Winds southerly 10 to 20 miles per hour. Higher gusts possible. Saturday, sunny. Highs top out near 74. Winds turn to the north 5 to 15. Higher gusts remain possible. Saturday night, partly cloudy skies, diminishing winds. Shower chances arrive well after midnight towards Sunday morning. Lows drop to 56. Sunday, partly sunny. Shower chances continue, especially before noon. Storms also possible. Highs make it into the mid to upper 60s. Northeast winds increase to 5 to 15. Higher gusts possible. Sunday night, mostly cloudy. Showers likely. Storms remain possible, but mainly after midnight. Lows fall back to 57. And then Monday, showers continue, storms continue to be possible as well. I'm Phil Jensko, and that's KTIC weather on Classic Country KTIC.
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2: In Atlanta, the Braves have just beaten the Phillies in a comeback in 11 innings, 6-5. Phillies now 5 games behind the first-place Braves in the NL East. The regular season ends in about 2 weeks. The Cardinals are ahead of the White Sox 6-2 in the top of the 6th inning. Cleveland has already won with 3 runs in the top of the 9th, 5-2 at Minnesota. At Milwaukee, the Brewers shut out the Reds 20-0. William Contreras, a homer and 6 RBIs. The Brewers have the best record in the majors, 92-56. The Dodgers won their 8th straight game, 6-2 at Miami. Kyle Tucker with a grand slam. Baltimore won at Toronto, beating Max Scherzer 7-4. Tampa Bay over Houston 3-1 on a homer bottom of the 9th. Yankees beat the Mets 6-4. Victories for the Cubs and Washington, which ended a 7-game losing streak. Men's semis at the U.S. Open, Ben Shelton in 4 sets, beating Francis Tiafoe.
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3: Got a breaker 19, this here's a rubber duck. You got a copy on me, Big Ben, come on. Yeah, 10-4, Big Ben, for sure, for sure. By golly, it's clean, clear to Flagtown, come on. Yeah, it's a big 10-4 there, Big Ben. Yeah.

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1: 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By the time we hit that shy town, them bears was getting smart. They brought up some reinforcements from the Illinois National Guard. 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

0: 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He needs all the help he can get.
1: Well, we laid a strip for the Jersey Shore and prepared to cross the line. I could see the bridge was lined with bears, but it didn't have a doggone dime. I says, Pigpen, this here's a rubber duck. We just ain't a gonna pay no

I'm weatherology meteorologist Derek Height with a significant weather update. A severe thunderstorm warning has been issued for sections of Ida, Woodbury, Plymouth, and Cherokee counties until 11:15 p.m. tonight. This is mainly a straight-line wind event with wind gusts up to 60 miles an hour as it moves southeast at around 50 miles an hour. For your safety, stay inside and away from windows until the storm passes. Strong winds can easily shatter glass, causing injury. If you're caught outside, take shelter in a sturdy building or a hardtop car. Take shelter now. Again, a severe thunderstorm warning continues for sections of Ida, Woodbury, Plymouth, and Cherokee counties until 11:15 p.m. tonight. Remember, this cluster of storms has the potential for straight-line winds up to 60 miles an hour. Stay tuned for additional updates. I'm meteorologist Derek Height. 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
2: We are on to week two at Memorial Stadium. I'm Kyle Crooks, the voice of the Huskers. 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
4: Fox News, I'm Deborah Valentine. Ceremonies today at the Pentagon in Arlington, Virginia, honoring lives lost in the September 11th terror attacks 25 years ago. President Trump.
5: When future generations come here in 25, 100, or 250 years from now, they will stand in a nation that is free and unyielding in the face of evil.
4: Similar ceremonies taking place at Ground Zero in New York City and the Flight 93 Memorial in Shanksville, Pennsylvania. The Justice Department securing its first deportation order for an alien terrorist in Texas. U.S. Attorney General Todd Blanche weighs in on Fox's America Reports.
6: We can't always prove terrorism in court. You can't even always prove the charges, but that doesn't mean that we should just stand by. And so this was just another tool in our arsenal that had never been used before and that we're going to start using.
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7: Shower or storm is possible in the area tonight, mainly before midnight. Otherwise, partly cloudy and breezy. Lows make it down into the low 60s. Winds southerly 10 to 20 miles per hour. Higher gusts possible. Saturday, sunny. Highs top out near 74. Winds turn to the north, 5 to 15. Higher gusts remain possible. Saturday night, partly cloudy skies, diminishing winds. Shower chances arrive well after midnight towards Sunday morning. Lows drop to 56. Sunday, partly sunny. Shower chances continue, especially before noon. Storms also possible. Highs make it into the mid to upper 60s. Northeast winds increase to 5 to 15. Higher gusts possible. Sunday night, mostly cloudy, showers likely, storms remain possible, but mainly after midnight. Lows fall back to 57. And then Monday, showers continue, storms continue to be possible as well. I'm Phil Jensko, and that's KTIC weather on Classic Country KTIC.
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0: I'm weatherology meteorologist Derek Height with a significant weather update. A severe thunderstorm warning continues for sections of Ida, Woodbury, Plymouth, and Cherokee counties until 11:15 p.m. tonight. This is mainly a straight-line wind event with wind gusts up to 60 miles an hour as it moves southeast at 50 miles an hour. Again, a severe thunderstorm warning continues for sections of Ida, Woodbury, Plymouth, and Cherokee counties until 11:15 p.m. tonight. Bear in mind, this line of storms has the potential for straight-line winds up to 60 miles an hour. Stay tuned for additional updates. I'm meteorologist Derek Height. 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
3: Ben Shelton won a semifinal at the U.S. Open in New York tonight. In a battle of Americans, Shelton in four sets defeated Francis Tiafo. Shelton will now face Alexander Zverev in Sunday's final. The women's final is Saturday. The Chicago Bears gave running back DeAndre Swift a three-year contract extension. Falcons quarterback Cooper Rush will start Sunday. Tua Tagovailoa is out with an oblique injury. In college football, on Fox TV tonight, it is number 23-ranked Missouri leading with about 2 minutes to go. They've just scored again. Extra point will make it 38-21. Mizzou at Kansas. Dominant wins for Louisville, Virginia, and NC State. Boston College at home settled for a 28-21 victory over Rutgers. To Major League Baseball, in progress, the Padres lead 7-1 at the Giants in the fifth inning. Diamondbacks 4-1 over Rangers in the bottom of the sixth. And it was Tampa Bay over Houston 3-1.
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1: Somber ceremonies. I'm Deborah Valentine, Fox News. 25 years following the 9/11 terror attacks, ceremonies marking the 25th anniversary taking place at three crash sites, New York, the Pentagon, and Pennsylvania. Fox's Tanya J. Powers has details from Ground Zero.
2: For the first time, the 9/11 remembrance ceremony in New York City featured not the usual six moments of silence, but seven. It represents the thousands who have died of 9/11 related illnesses since the attacks and was held after the reading of the names of the more than 2,900 men, women, and children lost at the World Trade Center in 2001 and in 1993. The moment was followed by taps and will become a permanent part of the ceremony from now on. At Ground Zero in Lower Manhattan, Tanya J. Powers, Fox News.
1: At the ceremony in Lower Manhattan, there was also heavy criticism aimed at Saudi Arabia for the attacks. Terry Strada, president of 9/11 Families United, and the widow of victim Tom Strada paused during the name reading to demand justice from the kingdom.
3: My husband, Tom Strada, you are missed more with each year that passes, but how can it be 25 years and still we have no justice for the role that Saudi Arabia played in your murder?
1: The Saudi government has denied any role in the attacks, but 15 of the 19 hijackers were Saudi citizens. President Trump and other members of his administration marking the day at the Pentagon in Arlington, Virginia.
4: 2,977 beautiful souls were ripped from our world. And many more died in the weeks and years after.
1: The attack on the Pentagon killed 125 people in the building, as well as 64 people aboard the hijacked plane. 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
8: My name is Whitney Allen, and I'm a widow. My husband Ryan died. We never thought we'd ever have to use life insurance, but the unexpected

0: The National Weather Service in Omaha has issued a severe thunderstorm warning for Colfax County in northeastern Nebraska, southeastern Platte County in northeastern Nebraska, southwestern Dodge County, northern Butler County, until 11:30 p.m. At 11:01 p.m., severe thunderstorms were located along a line extending from 7 miles south of Howells to near Richland to 3 miles west of Columbus, moving southeast at 35 miles per hour. Expected hazards include 60 miles per hour wind gusts. This is a radar-indicated threat. Impact. Expect damage to roofs, siding, and trees. Severe thunderstorms will be near Columbus, Schuyler, and Richland around 11:05 p.m. Bellwood around 11:10 p.m. Octavia and Linwood around 11:15 p.m. North Bend around 11:20 p.m. For your protection, move to an interior room on the lowest floor of a building. Repeating, a severe thunderstorm warning has been issued until 11:30 p.m. for the following counties in Nebraska: Butler, Colfax, Dodge, and Platte.
1: For Dodge, Colfax, Butler, and Platte counties. This batch of storms has the potential for both large hail and strong straight-line winds. Pea-sized hail and winds up to 60 miles an hour are likely as it pushes southeast at 35 miles an hour. Stay tuned for additional updates. I'm meteorologist Derek Hite. 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

0: I'm weatherology meteorologist Derek Height with a significant weather update. A severe thunderstorm warning continues for portions of Woodbury and Ida counties until 11:15 p.m. tonight. This is mainly a straight-line wind event with wind gusts up to 60 miles an hour as it pushes southeast at around 30 miles an hour. Once again, a severe thunderstorm warning continues for areas of Woodbury and Ida counties until 11:15 p.m. tonight. Remember, this batch of storms has potential for straight-line winds up to 60 miles an hour. The severe weather threat also continues elsewhere across our listening area. A severe thunderstorm warning continues for portions of Dodge, Colfax, Butler, and Platte counties until 11:30 p.m. Stay tuned for additional updates. I'm meteorologist Derek Height. 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
2: In late night baseball at St. Louis, finally to the ninth inning. There was some rain earlier. Cardinals lead the White Sox 7-3. Already Cleveland won its game with three runs top of the ninth, 5-2 at Minnesota. Mariners at A's tied 4-4 bottom of the eighth. Diamondbacks up 9-1 over Texas in the bottom of the seventh. Tampa Bay beat Houston already 3-1 on a homer in the bottom of the ninth from Junior Caminero, his 40th of the year. The Padres led 7-1. It's now 7-5 at the Giants, bottom of the sixth inning. Rafael Devers with a grand slam. Milwaukee shut out the Reds 20-0. Atlanta came back for an 11-inning win over Philadelphia 6-5. Dodgers won their eighth straight 6-2 at Miami. Victories for the Yankees and Baltimore. To college football, number 23 Missouri won at Kansas 38-21. And at the U.S. Open men's semis in New York, Battle of Americans went to Ben Shelton over Francis Tiafoe.
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down to Georgia, he was looking for a soul to steal. He was in a bind because he was way behind and he was willing to make a deal. When he came across this young man sewing on a fiddle and playing it hot, and the devil jumped up on a hickory stump and said, "Boy, let me tell you what. 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

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'Cause I told you once, you son of a gun,

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2: We're on to week two at Memorial Stadium. I'm Kyle Crooks, the voice of the Huskers. Nebraska will set their sights on the first night game of the year when they welcome in the Bowling Green Falcons. 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
5: A reading of nearly 3,000 victims' names at Ground Zero.
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5: Stopping only for moments of silence, marking the exact moments four planes crashed and two towers fell.
4: Fox's Peter Ducey. Ceremonies also held at the Pentagon and Shanksville, Pennsylvania. President Trump taking aim at Chinese-made cars, saying we must protect the U.S. auto industry.
8: Now, if China wanted to come in and open a plant to build their cars here, I'd be okay with that. Japan does it, but they hire our people. The big thing is they hire our people. They use our people.
4: President Trump in an

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2: Shower or storm is possible in the area tonight, mainly before midnight. Otherwise, partly cloudy and breezy. Lows make it down into the low 60s. Winds southerly 10 to 20 miles per hour. Higher gusts possible. Saturday, sunny. Highs top out near 74. Winds turn to the north 5 to 15. Higher gusts remain possible. Saturday night, partly cloudy skies, diminishing winds. Shower chances arrive well after midnight towards Sunday morning. Lows drop to 56. Sunday, partly sunny, shower chances continue, especially before noon. Storms also possible. Highs make it into the mid to upper 60s. Northeast winds increase to 5 to 15. Higher gusts possible. Sunday night, mostly cloudy. Showers, likely storms remain possible, but mainly after midnight. Lows fall back to 57. And then Monday, showers continue. Storms continue to be possible as well. I'm Phil Jensko, and that's KTIC weather on Classic Country KTIC.
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I'm weatherology meteorologist Derek Height with a significant weather update. A severe thunderstorm warning continues until 12 a.m. tonight for Saunders and Butler counties. This storm has the potential for both large hail and strong straight-line winds. Pea-sized hail and winds up to 60 miles an hour are likely as it moves east at about 35 miles an hour. Once again, a severe thunderstorm warning continues until 12 a.m. tonight for Saunders and Butler counties. Remember, this storm has the potential for pea-sized hail and winds up to 60 miles an hour are likely. Stay tuned for additional updates. I'm meteorologist Derek Height. 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
2: In late night baseball, the Mariners are tied at the A's 4-4 top of the 10th. Padres were up 7-1 at San Francisco. It's now 7-5 over the Giants, top of the 8th inning. Rafael Devers with a grand slam for the home team. Arizona has beaten Texas 9-1. The Diamondbacks started the night just a half game behind San Diego for the last NL wildcard. In the AL Central, the White Sox lead is down to a half game over the Guardians. White Sox were losers 7-3 at St. Louis, while Cleveland got 3 runs top of the 9th to win at Minnesota 5-2. In the AL East, Yankees still 3 games back of first place Tampa Bay. The Rays beat Houston 3-1 on a homer in the bottom of the ninth. Junior Caminero's 40th of the year. Yankees down the Mets 6-4. Ben Rice with his 37th home run. Baltimore and the Dodgers each won. LA's won 8 straight. Atlanta came back for an 11-inning win against Philly 6-5. Milwaukee beat the Reds 20-0.
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1: The nation remembers. I'm Roxanne Evans, Fox News. The 25th anniversary of the 9/11 terror attacks observed Friday in New York City. Fox's Tanya J. Powers reports from Lower Manhattan.
2: The names of almost 3,000 people whose lives were lost on September 11th, 2001 have been read at Ground Zero, along with 7 moments of silence. Family members, survivors, first responders, and others gathered on the plaza at the 9/11 memorial for the somber ceremony that included music from the Brooklyn Youth Chorus, cellist Yo-Yo Ma, and singer Jennifer Nettles. Security was tight as the event was attended by many dignitaries, including 4 former presidents, Vice President J.D. Vance, and other current and former elected officials. At Ground Zero in Lower Manhattan, Tanya J. Powers, Fox News.
1: President Trump marked the 25th anniversary of the 9/11 attacks as we're at war with Iran. Fox's Jared Halperin from the White House.
3: 25 years after the September 11th terror attacks, President Trump says the nation will never forget.
4: That's why we fight today. We don't have a choice. There can only be victory. We fight hard. We fight to win.
3: Speaking at a memorial service at the Pentagon, the president saluted the victims killed and service members he says are working right now to ensure the world's number one sponsor of terror, Iran, will never have a nuclear weapon. Vice President J.D. Vance attended the service at the World Trade Center site in Lower Manhattan. At the White House, Jared Halperin, Fox News.
1: A family in Kissimmee, Florida has built their own 9/11 memorial in their front yard. Kathy Reedy and her family placed 2,977 American flags in her yard to honor each of the lives lost on that day in 2001. Reedy said it was a family effort made from the heart. One of those flags is for Reedy's cousin, Michael Horn, who died in the collapse of the Trade Center. 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
10: Shower or storm is possible in the area tonight, mainly before midnight. Otherwise, partly cloudy and breezy. Lows make it down into the low 60s. Winds southerly 10 to 20 miles per hour. Higher gusts possible. Saturday, sunny. Highs top out near 74. Winds turn to the north 5 to 15. Higher gusts remain possible. Saturday night, partly cloudy skies, diminishing winds. Shower chances arrive well after midnight towards Sunday morning. Lows drop to 56. Sunday, partly sunny. Shower chances continue, especially before noon. Storms also possible. Highs make it into the mid to upper 60s. Northeast winds increase to 5 to 15. Higher gusts possible. Sunday night, mostly cloudy. Showers likely. Storms remain possible, but mainly after midnight. Lows fall back to 57. And then Monday, showers continue. Storms continue to be possible as well. I'm Phil Jensko, and that's KTIC weather on Classic Country KTIC.
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3: An All-American men's semifinal Friday night at the U.S. Open in New York. Ben Shelton defeated Francis Tiafo in four sets. Shelton faces Alexander Zverev in Sunday's final. The women's final is Saturday. As for the NFL news, the Chicago Bears gave running back DeAndre Swift a three-year extension, and Falcons quarterback Cooper Rush will start Sunday. Tua Tagovailoa is out with an oblique injury. In college football, number 23 Missouri was a winner at Kansas 38-21. Dominant victories for Louisville, Virginia, and NC State. At Boston College, it was BC 28-21 over Rutgers. To Major League Baseball, the Yankees defeated the Mets 6-4. Ben Rice hit his 37th homer. Tampa Bay 3-1 over Houston on a homer in the bottom of the ninth, Junior Caminero's 40th of the year. Kansas City beat Boston and Sonny Gray 3-2. Dodgers won their eighth in a row. Atlanta in 11 edged the Phillies.
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1: News. I'm Deborah Valentine. President Trump and administration members marking the 25th anniversary of 9/11 at the Pentagon in Arlington, Virginia.
2: No one can ever prepare for a day like 9/11, but we can always choose to be the kind of nation the world saw in those days after.
1: Ceremonies also held in New York City and in Shanksville, Pennsylvania. Security heightened as the Jewish High Holy Days are underway.
3: Jewish organizations, including the Anti-Defamation League, have issued security advisories and partnered with law enforcement to boost safety efforts ahead of the holiday, citing a rise in anti-Semitic incidents.
1: Fox's Kristen Goodwin reporting. Rosh Hashanah began at sundown Friday. It culminates at sundown on Sunday, with the High Holy Days ending on Yom Kippur on Sunday, September 20th. 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
6: Shower or storm is possible in the area tonight, mainly before midnight. Otherwise, partly cloudy and breezy. Lows make it down into the low 60s. Winds southerly 10 to 20 miles per hour. Higher gusts possible. Saturday, sunny. Highs top out near 74. Winds turn to the north 5 to 15. Higher gusts remain possible. Saturday night, partly cloudy skies, diminishing winds. Shower chances arrive well after midnight towards Sunday morning. Lows drop to 56. Sunday, partly sunny. Shower chances continue, especially before noon. Storms also possible. Highs make it into the mid to upper 60s. Northeast winds increase to 5 to 15. Higher gusts possible. Sunday night, mostly cloudy. Showers likely. Storms remain possible, but mainly after midnight. Lows fall back to 57. And then Monday, showers continue, storms continue to be possible as well. I'm Phil Jensko, and that's KTIC weather on Classic Country KTIC.
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2: In the late ballgame Friday night, the Padres won their fifth in a row, holding on 7-5 at San Francisco. San Diego still a half game ahead of the Diamondbacks for the last NL wildcard spot. Arizona ripped Texas 9-1. St. Louis beat the White Sox 7-3, so the White Sox in the AL Central have just a half game lead over the Guardians. Cleveland was a winner 5-2 at Minnesota with three runs in the top of the ninth. Milwaukee shut out the Reds 20-0. Atlanta came back for an 11-inning victory over the Phillies 6-5. The Dodgers won their eighth straight 6-2 at Miami. Kyle Tucker hit a grand slam. Victories for the Yankees, Tampa Bay, and Baltimore. At the men's semis in the U.S. Open, two Americans battled, and Ben Shelton beat Francis Tiafoe in four sets. The Chicago Bears gave running back DeAndre Swift a three-year extension. College football number 23 Missouri won at Kansas 38-21.
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1: 25 years later, I'm Deborah Valentine, Fox News. 9/11 ceremonies marking the 25th anniversary of the terror attacks at Ground Zero in New York.
2: For the first time, the 9/11 remembrance ceremony in New York City featured not the usual six moments of silence, but seven. It represents the thousands who have died of 9/11-related illnesses since the attacks and was held after the reading of the names of the more than 2,900 men, women, and children lost at the World Trade Center in 2001 and in 1993. The moment was followed by taps and will become a permanent part of the ceremony from now on. At Ground Zero in Lower Manhattan, Tanya J. Powers, Fox News.
1: At Ground Zero, Terry Strata, president of 9/11 Families United, and the widow of victim Tom Strata blames Saudi Arabia for the terror attacks.
3: My husband, Tom Strata, you are missed more with each year that passes. But how can it be 25 years and still we have no justice for the role that Saudi Arabia played in your murder?
1: The Saudi government has denied any role in the attacks. President Trump is speaking during 9/11 ceremonies at the Pentagon in Arlington, Virginia.
4: 25 years since the September 11th attacks, President Trump says the U.S. doesn't have a choice but to still fight.
5: The world's number one sponsor of terror, the Islamic Republic of Iran, will never, ever have a nuclear weapon.
4: Speaking at the Pentagon, the president paid tribute to the lives lost there and in New York City and Shanksville, Pennsylvania. President Trump says while the country must not forget the immense evil in the world, we must also remember how America responded. At the White House, Jared Halpern, Fox News.
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10: Shower or storm is possible in the area tonight, mainly before midnight. Otherwise, partly cloudy and breezy. Lows make it down into the low 60s. Winds southerly 10 to 20 miles per hour. Higher gusts possible. Saturday, sunny. Highs top out near 74. Winds turn to the north 5 to 15. Higher gusts remain possible. Saturday night, partly cloudy skies, diminishing winds. Shower chances arrive well after midnight towards Sunday morning. Lows drop to 56. Sunday, partly sunny. Shower chances continue, especially before noon. Storms also possible. Highs make it into the mid to upper 60s. Northeast winds increase to 5 to 15. Higher gusts possible. Sunday night, mostly cloudy. Showers likely. Storms remain possible, but mainly after midnight. Lows fall back to 57. And then Monday, showers continue, storms continue to be possible as well. I'm Phil Jensko, and that's KTIC weather on Classic Country KTIC.
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5: An All-American men's semifinal Friday night at the U.S. Open in New York. Ben Shelton defeated Francis Tiafo in four sets. Shelton faces Alexander Zverev in Sunday's final. The women's final is Saturday. As for the NFL news, the Chicago Bears gave running back DeAndre Swift a three-year extension, and Falcons quarterback Cooper Rush will start Sunday. Tua Tagovailoa is out with an oblique injury. In college football, number 23 Missouri was a winner at Kansas 38-21. Dominant victories for Louisville, Virginia, and NC State. At Boston College, it was BC 28-21 over Rutgers. To Major League Baseball, the Yankees defeated the Mets 6-4. Ben Rice hit his 37th homer. Tampa Bay 3-1 over Houston on a homer in the bottom of the ninth. Junior Caminero's 40th of the year. Kansas City beat Boston and Sonny Gray 3-2. Dodgers won their eighth in a row. Atlanta in 11 edged the Phillies.
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1: We are on to week two at Memorial Stadium. I'm Kyle Crooks, the voice of the Huskers. Nebraska will set their sights on the first night game of the year when they welcome in the Bowling Green Falcons. 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
3: News. I'm Deborah Valentine. President Trump and administration members marking the 25th anniversary of 9/11 at the Pentagon in Arlington, Virginia.
4: No one can ever prepare for a day like 9/11, but we can always choose to be the kind of nation the world saw in those days after.
3: Ceremonies also held in New York City and in Shanksville, Pennsylvania. Security heightened as the Jewish High Holy Days are underway.
5: Jewish organizations, including the Anti-Defamation League, have issued security advisories and partnered with law enforcement to boost safety efforts ahead of the holiday, citing a rise in anti-Semitic incidents.
3: Fox's Kristen Goodwin reporting. Rosh Hashanah began at sundown Friday. It culminates at sundown on Sunday with a High Holy Days ending on Yom Kippur on Sunday, September 20th. 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
6: Shower or storm is possible in the area tonight, mainly before midnight. Otherwise, partly cloudy and breezy. Lows make it down into the low 60s. Winds southerly 10 to 20 miles per hour. Higher gusts possible.

0: gusts remain possible. Saturday night, partly cloudy skies, diminishing winds. Shower chances arrive well after midnight towards Sunday morning. Lows drop to 56. Sunday, partly sunny. Shower chances continue, especially before noon. Storms also possible. Highs make it into the mid to upper 60s. Northeast winds increase to 5 to 15. Higher gusts possible. Sunday night, mostly cloudy. Showers likely. Storms remain possible, but mainly after midnight. Lows fall back to 57. And then Monday, showers continue. Storms continue to be possible as well. I'm Phil Jensko, and that's KTIC weather on Classic Country KTIC.
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2: In the late ball game Friday night, the Padres won their fifth in a row, holding on 7-5 at San Francisco. San Diego still a half game ahead of the Diamondbacks for the last NL wildcard spot. Arizona ripped Texas 9-1. St. Louis beat the White Sox 7-3, so the White Sox in the AL Central have just a half game lead over the Guardians. Cleveland was a winner 5-2 at Minnesota with three runs in the top of the ninth. Milwaukee shut out the Reds 20-0. Atlanta came back for an 11-inning victory over the Phillies 6-5. The Dodgers won their eighth straight 6-2 at Miami. Kyle Tucker hit a grand slam. Victories for the Yankees, Tampa Bay, and Baltimore. At the men's semis in the U.S. Open, two Americans battled, and Ben Shelton beat Francis Tiafoe in four sets. The Chicago Bears gave running back DeAndre Swift a three-year extension. College football number 23 Missouri won at Kansas 38-21.
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1: The nation remembers. I'm Roxanne Evans, Fox News. The 25th anniversary of the 9/11 terror attacks was observed Friday in New York City. Fox's Tanya J. Powers reports from Lower Manhattan.
2: The names of almost 3,000 people whose lives were lost on September 11th, 2001 have been read at Ground Zero, along with seven moments of silence. Family members, survivors, first responders, and others gathered on the plaza at the 9/11 memorial for the somber ceremony that included music from the Brooklyn Youth Chorus, cellist Yo-Yo Ma, and singer Jennifer Nettles. Security was tight as the event was attended by many dignitaries, including four former presidents, Vice President J.D. Vance, and other current and former elected officials. At Ground Zero in Lower Manhattan, Tanya J. Powers, Fox News.
1: And President Trump marked the 25th anniversary of the 9/11 attacks as we're at war with Iran. Fox's Jared Halperin from the White House.
3: 25 years after the September 11th terror attacks, President Trump says the nation will never forget.
4: That's why we fight today. We don't have a choice. There can only be victory. We fight hard. We fight to win.
3: Speaking at a memorial service at the Pentagon, the president saluted the victims killed and service members he says are working right now to ensure the world's number one sponsor of terror, Iran, will never have a nuclear weapon. Vice President J.D. Vance attended the service at the World Trade Center site in Lower Manhattan. At the White House, Jared Halpern, Fox News.
1: A family in Kissimmee, Florida has built their own 9/11 memorial in their front yard. Kathy Reedy and her family placed 2,977 American flags to honor each of the lives lost on that day. Reedy said it was a family effort made from the heart. One of the flags for Reedy's cousin Michael Horn, who died in the collapse. 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
9: Shower or storm is possible in the area tonight, mainly before midnight. Otherwise, partly cloudy and breezy. Lows make it down into the low 60s. Winds southerly 10 to 20 miles per hour. Higher gusts possible. Saturday, sunny. Highs top out near 74. Winds turn to the north 5 to 15. Higher gusts remain possible. Saturday night, partly cloudy skies, diminishing winds. Shower chances arrive well after midnight towards Sunday morning. Lows drop to 56. Sunday, partly sunny. Shower chances continue, especially before noon. Storms also possible. Highs make it into the mid to upper 60s. Northeast winds increase to 5 to 15. Higher gusts possible. Sunday night, mostly cloudy. Showers likely. Storms remain possible, but mainly after midnight. Lows fall back to 57. And then Monday, showers continue, storms continue to be possible as well. I'm Phil Jensko, and that's KTIC weather on Classic Country KTIC.
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2: An All-American men's semifinal Friday night at the U.S. Open in New York. Ben Shelton defeated Francis Tiafoe in four sets. Shelton faces Alexander Zverev in Sunday's final. The women's final is Saturday. As for the NFL news, the Chicago Bears gave running back DeAndre Swift a three-year extension, and Falcons quarterback Cooper Rush will start Sunday. Tua Tagovailoa is out with an oblique injury. In college football, number 23 Missouri was a winner at Kansas 38-21. Dominant victories for Louisville, Virginia, and NC State. At Boston College, it was BC 28-21 over Rutgers. To Major League Baseball, the Yankees defeated the Mets 6-4. Ben Rice hit his 37th homer. Tampa Bay 3-1 over Houston on a homer in the bottom of the ninth, Junior Caminero's 40th of the year. Kansas City beat Boston and Sonny Gray 3-2. Dodgers won their eighth in a row. Atlanta in 11 edged the Phillies.
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1: We're on to week two at Memorial Stadium. I'm Kyle Crooks, the voice of the Huskers. Nebraska will set their sights on the first night game of the year when they welcome in the Bowling Green Falcons. 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
5: Shower or storm is possible in the area tonight, mainly before midnight. Otherwise, partly cloudy and breezy. Lows make it down into the low 60s. Winds southerly 10 to 20 miles per hour. Higher gusts possible. Saturday, sunny. Highs top out near 74. Winds turn to the north 5 to 15. Higher gusts remain possible. Saturday night, partly cloudy skies, diminishing winds.

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1: The left lane going south on Highway 9 out of Pender is blocked.
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2: In the late ball game Friday night, the Padres won their fifth in a row, holding on 7-5 at San Francisco. San Diego still a half game ahead of the Diamondbacks for the last NL wildcard spot. Arizona ripped Texas 9-1. St. Louis beat the White Sox 7-3, so the White Sox in the AL Central have just a half game lead over the Guardians. Cleveland was a winner 5-2 at Minnesota with three runs in the top of the ninth. Milwaukee shut out the Reds 20-0. Atlanta came back for an 11-inning victory over the Phillies 6-5. The Dodgers won their eighth straight 6-2 at Miami. Kyle Tucker hit a grand slam. Victories for the Yankees, Tampa Bay, and Baltimore. At the men's semis in the U.S. Open, two Americans battled and Ben Shelton beat Francis Tiafoe in four sets. The Chicago Bears gave running back DeAndre Swift a three-year extension. College football number 23 Missouri won at Kansas 38-21.
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1: A quarter century later, I'm Deborah Valentine, Fox News. Friday marking the 25th anniversary of the 9/11 terror attacks. Fox's Mark Meredith reports from Washington.
2: In New York, Vice President Vance, former presidents, and families of those killed gathered at Ground Zero to pay tribute. We also heard from a 9/11 widow who lost her husband and urged America's leaders to hold those responsible accountable. In Washington, another solemn ceremony as President Trump, War Secretary Pete Hegseth, and former National Security Advisor Condoleezza Rice all honored those killed and at the Pentagon, as well as the war on terror.
3: We salute our first responders and law enforcement, and we love them.
2: In Pennsylvania, there was another moving ceremony near Flight 93, a crash. Remember, the passengers had overtaken the hijackers. 25 years later, many families are still grieving, and thousands of first responders still battling cancer, all linked to their work.
1: A new exhibition will open today at the 9/11 Memorial and Museum in Manhattan, exploring the legacy and service of 9/11 heroes designed for the next generation. President Trump is promising to make good on a $5,000 dividend payment if Republicans prevail in the midterms. Fox's Jared Halpern has more from the White House.
4: In a Friday afternoon social media post, President Trump says when he says something, he means it, adding the $5,000 dividend will happen because people deserve it. At this week's Republican midterm convention, the president announced a $5,000 dividend payment to every American adult if Republicans hold on to the House and Senate in November. Top Senate Democrat Chuck Schumer calls the plan a bribe to voters. And some Republicans have questioned the price tag, likely to top $1 trillion. President Trump says the dividends could be funded by tariffs and economic growth. At the White House, Jared Halpern, Fox News.
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9: Shower or storm is possible in the area tonight, mainly before midnight. Otherwise, partly cloudy and breezy. Lows make it down into the low 60s. Winds southerly 10 to 20 miles per hour. Higher gusts possible. Saturday, sunny. Highs top out near 74. Winds turn to the north 5 to 15. Higher gusts remain possible. Saturday night, partly cloudy skies, diminishing winds. Shower chances arrive well after midnight towards Sunday morning. Lows drop to 56. Sunday, partly sunny. Shower chances continue, especially before noon. Storms also possible. Highs make it into the mid to upper 60s. Northeast winds increase to 5 to 15. Higher gusts possible. Sunday night, mostly cloudy. Showers likely. Storms remain possible, but mainly after midnight. Lows fall back to 57. And then Monday, showers continue. Storms continue to be possible as well. I'm Phil Jensko, and that's KTIC weather on Classic Country KTIC.
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0: All of Friday. Yes, yes. Come on, Mal. Take us back to Tulsa, man. Yeah, look out, Tommy.
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3: An All-American men's semifinal Friday night at the U.S. Open in New York. Ben Shelton defeated Francis Tiafoe in four sets. Shelton faces Alexander Zverev in Sunday's final. The women's final is Saturday. As for the NFL news, the Chicago Bears gave running back DeAndre Swift a three-year extension, and Falcons quarterback Cooper Rush will start Sunday. Tua Tagovailoa is out with an oblique injury. In college football, number 23 Missouri was a winner at Kansas 38-21. Dominant victories for Louisville, Virginia, and NC State. At Boston College, it was BC 28-21 over Rutgers. To Major League Baseball, the Yankees defeated the Mets 6-4. Ben Rice hit his 37th homer. Tampa Bay 3-1 over Houston on a homer in the bottom of the ninth, Junior Caminero's 40th of the year. Kansas City beat Boston and Sonny Gray 3-2. Dodgers won their eighth in a row. Atlanta in 11 edged the Phillies.
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0: KTIC Midday in Mid-America with J.D. 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
2: We're on to week two at Memorial Stadium. I'm Kyle Crooks, the voice of the Huskers. Nebraska will set their sights on the first night game of the year when they welcome in the Bowling Green Falcons. 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
4: Fox News, I'm Deborah Valentine. President Donald Trump speaking at Friday's ceremonies at the Pentagon, marking 25 years since the 9/11 terror attacks. He says the attacks showed us the power of hate.
5: The 25 years since have shown us the even greater power of the American spirit to endure and prevail and to win.
4: Similar ceremonies also held at Ground Zero and in Shanksville, Pennsylvania. A man is arrested in Jackson, Mississippi in the tree-hanging death of a young black mother of four. Police Chief Rochelle Brackney says under arrest is Jacques Ratliff.
6: Our investigators will continue to examine the evidence, follow leads, continue to conduct interviews, pursuing any additional information.
4: A motive is under investigation in 29-year-old Tahisha Fortune's death. 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
8: Shower or storm is possible in the area tonight, mainly before midnight. Otherwise, partly cloudy and breezy. Lows make it down into the low 60s. Winds southerly 10 to 20 miles per hour. Higher gusts possible. Saturday, sunny. Highs top out near 74. Winds turn to the north 5 to 15. Higher gusts remain possible. Saturday night, partly cloudy skies, diminishing winds. Shower chances arrive well after midnight towards Sunday morning. Lows drop to 56. Sunday, partly sunny. Shower chances continue, especially before noon. Storms also possible. Highs make it into the mid to upper 60s. Northeast winds increase to 5 to 15. Higher gusts possible. Sunday night, mostly cloudy. Showers likely. Storms remain possible, but mainly after midnight. Lows fall back to 57. And then Monday, showers continue. Storms continue to be possible as well. I'm Phil Jensko, and that's KTIC weather on Classic Country KTIC.
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I don't blame him cause he run and hid, but the meanest thing that he ever did was before he left, he went and named me Sue. Well, he must have thought that it was quite a joke, and it got a lot of laughs from lots of folks. 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Some gal would giggle and I'd get red, and some guy'd laugh and I'd bust his head. I'll tell you, life ain't easy for a boy named Sue.

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1: 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They pitched two songs of Dennis's that year to me. And Buddy Cannon, my producer, he kept Double Wide, and he let the other song go away and let somebody else cut it. And like I said, man, I wanted that song so bad after it came out on radio and I heard it. And 2 years later, going down the road, I told my wife, it came on the radio. I said, well, we should have got that song. She said, you did. I said, what do you mean? She said, well, that song was on the CD they pitched you with Queen of My Double Wide Trailer, and Buddy let it go. And it was John Deere Green.
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2: In the late ballgame Friday night, the Padres won their fifth in a row, holding on 7-5 at San Francisco. San Diego still a half game ahead of the Diamondbacks for the last NL wildcard spot. Arizona ripped Texas 9-1. St. Louis beat the White Sox 7-3, so the White Sox in the AL Central have just a half game lead over the Guardians. Cleveland was a winner 5-2 at Minnesota with three runs in the top of the ninth. Milwaukee shut out the Reds 20-0. Atlanta came back for an 11-inning victory over the Phillies 6-5. The Dodgers won their eighth straight 6-2 at Miami. Kyle Tucker hit a grand slam. Victories for the Yankees, Tampa Bay, and Baltimore. At the men's semis in the U.S. Open, two Americans battled, and Ben Shelton beat Francis Tiafoe in four sets. The Chicago Bears gave running back DeAndre Swift a three-year extension. College football number 23 Missouri won at Kansas 38-21.
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1: The nation remembers. I'm Roxanne Evans, Fox News. The 25th anniversary of the 9/11 terror attacks was observed Friday in New York City. Fox's Tanya J. Powers in Manhattan.
2: The names of almost 3,000 people whose lives were lost on September 11th, 2001 have been read at Ground Zero, along with 7 moments of silence. Family members, survivors, first responders, and others gathered on the plaza at the 9/11 memorial for the somber ceremony that included music from the Brooklyn Youth Chorus, cellist Yo-Yo Ma, and singer Jennifer Nettles. Security was tight as the event was attended by many dignitaries, including 4 former presidents, Vice President J.D. Vance, and other current and former elected officials. At Ground Zero in Lower Manhattan, Tanya J. Powers, Fox News.
1: And President Trump marked the 25th anniversary of the 9/11 attacks as we're at war with Iran. Fox's Jared Halperin has more from the White House.
3: 25 years after the September 11th terror attacks, President Trump says the nation will never forget.
4: That's why we fight today. We don't have a choice. There can only be victory. We fight hard. We fight to win.
3: Speaking at a memorial service at the Pentagon, the president saluted the victims killed and service members he says are working right now to ensure the world's number one sponsor of terror, Iran, will never have a nuclear weapon. Vice President J.D. Vance attended the service at the World Trade Center site in Lower Manhattan. At the White House, Jared Halpern, Fox News.
1: And a family in Kissimmee, Florida has built their own 9/11 memorial in their front yard. Kathy Reedy and her family placed 2,977 American flags to honor each of the lives lost that day in 2001. Reedy said it was an effort from the heart. One of those flags is for Reedy's cousin, Michael Horn, who died in the collapse of the North Tower of the World Trade Center. 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
8: Shower or storm is possible in the area tonight, mainly before midnight. Otherwise, partly cloudy and breezy. Lows make it down into the low 60s. Winds southerly 10 to 20 miles per hour. Higher gusts possible. Saturday, sunny. Highs top out near 74. Winds turn to the north 5 to 15. Higher gusts remain possible. Saturday night, partly cloudy skies, diminishing winds. Shower chances arrive well after midnight towards Sunday morning. Lows drop to 56. Sunday, partly sunny. Shower chances continue, especially before noon. Storms also possible. Highs make it into the mid to upper 60s. Northeast winds increase to 5 to 15. Higher gusts possible. Sunday night, mostly cloudy. Showers likely. Storms remain possible, but mainly after midnight. Lows fall back to 57. And then Monday, showers continue. Storms continue to be possible as well. I'm Phil Jensko, and that's KTIC weather on Classic Country KTIC.
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4: An All-American men's semifinal Friday night at the U.S. Open in New York. Ben Shelton defeated Francis Tiafoe in four sets. Shelton faces Alexander Zverev in Sunday's final. The women's final is Saturday. As for the NFL news, the Chicago Bears gave running back DeAndre Swift a three-year extension, and Falcons quarterback Cooper Rush will start Sunday. Tua Tagovailoa is out with an oblique injury. In college football, number 23 Missouri was a winner at Kansas 38-21. Dominant victories for Louisville, Virginia, and NC State. At Boston College, it was BC 28-21 over Rutgers. To Major League Baseball, the Yankees defeated the Mets 6-4. Ben Rice hit his 37th homer. Tampa Bay 3-1 over Houston on a homer in the bottom of the ninth. Junior Caminero's 40th of the year. Kansas City beat Boston and Sonny Gray 3-2. Dodgers won their eighth in a row. Atlanta in 11 edged the Phillies.
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1: We're on to week two at Memorial Stadium. I'm Kyle Crooks, the voice of the Huskers. Nebraska will set their sights on the first night game of the year when they welcome in the Bowling Green Falcons. 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
3: Fox News, I'm Roxanne Evans. 25 years since the 9/11 terror attacks. Ceremonies were held at Ground Zero, Shanksville, Pennsylvania, and the Pentagon. President Trump paid tribute.
4: 2,977 beautiful souls were ripped from our world, and many more died in the weeks and years after.
3: And this in reference to deaths linked to the toxic air near Ground Zero. President Trump taking aim at Chinese-made cars to protect the U.S. auto industry.
5: Now, if China wanted to come in and open a plant to build their cars here, I'd be okay with that. 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The big thing is they hire our people. 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
3: The president on the Ingram angle. And the president has arrived in Ireland for a two-day visit. 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
6: Shower or storm is possible in the area tonight, mainly before midnight. Otherwise, partly cloudy and breezy. Lows make it down into the low 60s. Winds southerly 10 to 20 miles per hour. Higher gusts possible. Saturday, sunny. Highs top out near 74. Winds turn to the north 5 to 15. Higher gusts remain possible. Saturday night, partly cloudy skies, diminishing winds. Shower chances arrive well after midnight towards Sunday morning. Lows drop to 56. Sunday, partly sunny. Shower chances continue, especially before noon. Storms also possible. Highs make it into the mid to upper 60s. Northeast winds increase to 5 to 15. Higher gusts possible. Sunday night, mostly cloudy. Showers likely. Storms remain possible, but mainly after midnight. Lows fall back to 57. And then Monday, showers continue, storms continue to be possible as well. I'm Phil Jensko, and that's KTIC weather on Classic Country KTIC.
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1: We're a mile north of Beamer here, and looks like we got about 90 hundreds.
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2: In the late ballgame Friday night, the Padres won their fifth in a row, holding on 7-5 at San Francisco. San Diego still a half game ahead of the Diamondbacks for the last NL wildcard spot. Arizona ripped Texas 9-1. St. Louis beat the White Sox 7-3, so the White Sox in the AL Central have just a half game lead over the Guardians. Cleveland was a winner 5-2 at Minnesota with three runs in the top of the ninth. Milwaukee shut out the Reds 20-0. Atlanta came back for an 11-inning victory over the Phillies 6-5. The Dodgers won their eighth straight 6-2 at Miami. Kyle Tucker hit a grand slam. Victories for the Yankees, Tampa Bay, and Baltimore. At the men's semis in the U.S. Open, two Americans battled and Ben Shelton beat Francis Tiafoe in four sets. The Chicago Bears gave running back DeAndre Swift a three-year extension. College football number 23 Missouri won at Kansas 38-21.
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1: On 11's 25th anniversary, I'm Deborah Valentine, Fox News. Friday marking the 25th anniversary of the 9/11 terror attacks, Fox's Mark Meredith reports from Washington.
2: In New York, Vice President Vance, former presidents, and families of those killed gathered at Ground Zero to pay tribute. We also heard from a 9/11 widow who lost her husband and urged America's leaders to hold those responsible accountable. In Washington, another solemn ceremony as President Trump, War Secretary Pete Hegseth, and former National Security Advisor Condoleezza Rice all honored those killed and at the Pentagon, as well as the war on terror.
3: We salute our first responders and law enforcement, and we love them.
2: In Pennsylvania, there was another moving ceremony near Flight 93, a crash. Remember, the passengers had overtaken the hijackers. 25 years later, many families are still grieving, and thousands of first responders still battling cancer, all linked to their work.
1: A new exhibition will be open today at the 9/11 Memorial and Museum in Manhattan, exploring the legacy and service of 9/11 heroes designed for the next generation. The CIA declassifying dozens of intelligence reports related to the attacks on 9/11.
4: The documents show the CIA repeatedly warned former Presidents Bill Clinton and George W. Bush that Osama bin Laden was determined to strike the U.S. The high-level warnings lacked precise information, but a 1998 report during Clinton's presidency came very close. It stated that bin Laden supporters may fly an explosive-packed airplane into a U.S. city. President Trump says there's no chance the Iran war will last for the rest of his term. The president now says he believes it will end very shortly after the election, maybe even before. And once the war ends, he says gas prices will come down quickly.
1: Fox's Christina Coleman reporting. 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
9: Shower or storm is possible in the area tonight, mainly before midnight. Otherwise, partly cloudy and breezy. Lows make it down into the low 60s. Winds southerly 10 to 20 miles per hour. Higher gusts possible. Saturday, sunny. Highs top out near 74. Winds turn to the north 5 to 15. Higher gusts remain possible. Saturday night, partly cloudy skies, diminishing winds. Shower chances arrive well after midnight towards Sunday morning. Lows drop to 56. Sunday, partly sunny. Shower chances continue, especially before noon. Storms also possible. Highs make it into the mid to upper 60s. Northeast winds increase to 5 to 15. Higher gusts possible. Sunday night, mostly cloudy. Showers likely. Storms remain possible, but mainly after midnight. Lows fall back to 57. And then Monday, showers continue, storms continue to be possible as well. I'm Phil Jensko, and that's KTIC weather on Classic Country KTIC.
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3: An All-American men's semifinal Friday night at the U.S. Open in New York. Ben Shelton defeated Francis Tiafoe in four sets. Shelton faces Alexander Zverev in Sunday's final. The women's final is Saturday. As for the NFL news, the Chicago Bears gave running back DeAndre Swift a three-year extension, and Falcons quarterback Cooper Rush will start Sunday. Tua Tagovailoa is out with an oblique injury. In college football, number 23 Missouri was a winner at Kansas 38-21. Dominant victories for Louisville, Virginia, and NC State. At Boston College, it was BC 28-21 over Rutgers. To Major League Baseball, the Yankees defeated the Mets 6-4. Ben Rice hit his 37th homer. Tampa Bay 3-1 over Houston on a homer in the bottom of the ninth. Junior Caminero's 40th of the year. Kansas City beat Boston and Sonny Gray 3-2. Dodgers won their eighth in a row. Atlanta in 11 edged the Phillies.
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1: We're on to week two at Memorial Stadium. I'm Kyle Crooks, the voice of the Huskers. Nebraska will set their sights on the first night game of the year when they welcome in the Bowling Green Falcons. Join Jessica Cootie, Jay Moore, and me for the call live from the Greg Sharp Radio booth.
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3: News. I'm Pam Huso. A major pipeline in Saudi Arabia has been shut down after an attack by Houthi rebels. This, as a U.S. military official details the devastation caused by an Iranian attack on a U.S. base in the region.
4: Acting Navy Secretary Hung Cao discussing the extent of damage to the naval support activity Bahrain, telling the Epoch Times, quote, "They blew the hell out of Bahrain."
3: Fox's Christine Goodwin, remembering 9/11.
5: 25 times we have gathered at this hallowed place and at Ground Zero in New York and a lonely field near Shanksville, Pennsylvania.
3: President Trump marking the milestone at the Pentagon. He is now in Ireland for talks with the president. 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
7: We'll start off today with temperatures in the 60s and really not much warming throughout the day. A high of 72 this afternoon with isolated showers and storms, mostly sunny skies, and it will be windy. Lighter winds expected by tonight, otherwise isolated showers and storms, partly cloudy skies with a low in the mid-50s. Showers and storms are likely for Sunday, even cooler temperatures than a high of 67, mostly cloudy and breezy. We'll still see areas of showers and storms into Sunday night, a low around 56, mostly cloudy and breezy too. Winds will trend a little bit stronger into the day on Monday, otherwise a high in the upper 70s, staying mostly cloudy throughout the day along with showers and storms. Showers and storms still likely Monday night, a low around 60, mostly cloudy and breezy too. We'll have a chance of showers and storms into Tuesday, a mix of sun and clouds throughout the day as temperatures cool back down to a high in the upper 60s. Tuesday night's forecast still includes a chance of showers and storms, a low around 55 and mostly cloudy. Showers and storms are likely for Wednesday, mostly cloudy with a high of 67. I'm weatherology meteorologist Regina Kuhl, and that's KTIC weather on Classic Country KTIC.
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2: In the late ball game Friday night, the Padres won their fifth in a row, holding on 7-5 at San Francisco. San Diego still a half game ahead of the Diamondbacks for the last NL wildcard spot. Arizona ripped Texas 9-1. St. Louis beat the White Sox 7-3, so the White Sox in the AL Central have just a half game lead over the Guardians. Cleveland was a winner 5-2 at Minnesota with three runs in the top of the ninth. Milwaukee shut out the Reds 20-0. Atlanta came back for an 11-inning victory over the Phillies 6-5. The Dodgers won their eighth straight 6-2 at Miami. Kyle Tucker hit a grand slam. Victories for the Yankees, Tampa Bay, and Baltimore. At the men's semis in the U.S. Open, two Americans battled and Ben Shelton beat Francis Tiafoe in four sets. The Chicago Bears gave running back DeAndre Swift a three-year extension. College football number 23 Missouri won at Kansas 38-21.
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1: The war widening. I'm Pam Puso, Fox News. Saudi Arabia has shut down a major oil pipeline after an attack from Iranian-backed Houthi rebels. Fox's Trey Yingst has the latest on the conflict from the USS George Washington aircraft carrier.
2: A U.S. Navy Osprey soars through the skies over the Gulf of Oman, headed toward the CENTCOM area of operation.
3: Last weekend, the aircraft carrier came under Iranian missile attack. The first of three attacks on U.S. warships in the last week alone. In response to the escalation, the United States ramped up strikes on Iranian oil tankers, prompting the IRGC to launch missiles at U.S. forces in Jordan.
2: Almost immediately, jets are scrambled after a threat from Iran is identified. While these sailors remain on alert, watching for threats from Iran to the north and east, they must also look west. Iran-backed Houthi forces are advancing on government-controlled territory in Yemen.
1: Secretary of State Marco Rubio insists the U.S. military will continue to target Iranian oil tankers in retaliation for attacks on American warships. The Trump administration is demanding several states save their 2024 election records.
4: The Justice Department sent letters to 29 states and the District of Columbia telling officials not to destroy their records from the 2024 presidential election. The administration seeks to gain access to voter registration information. The letters come as the DOJ continues to raise concerns about the potential for voter fraud. Some election officials are raising concerns of their own, saying the request conflicts with state privacy laws. Critics are also expressing worry the administration will use the sensitive data for other purposes, such as searching for potential non-U.S. citizens. Tom Graham, Fox News.
1: Officials from Russia, China, India, and Iran, among other nations, are now meeting in New Delhi. America's listening to Fox News.
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8: Did you know that in the 1980s, bacon almost disappeared from American life? What? Bacon? Be gone? The diet craze told everybody that fat was the enemy, and bacon sales completely tanked. For nearly a decade, bacon was something your grandparents ate, not something cool or modern. Then in 1992, the fast food chain took a risk. Hardee's put bacon on a burger and called it the Frisco Burger. It became a massive hit. Within months, every other fast food chain in America scrambled to add bacon to their menus. Like McDonald's, Burger King, Wendy's, all of a sudden bacon wasn't just breakfast anymore, it was everywhere. It was bacon bliss across America. One menu decision changed an entire industry. See what a little risk with a little bacon on top did? Heck, I'm getting hungry just reading this. So be listening on Mondays for your chance to win a $10 More Meat Monday gift certificate. 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
9: I'm J.D. Gibbs in the KTIC News Center, which is brought to you by TNT Coins in Fremont. Here are a few of the stories we're following. Strong to severe storms rolled southeast across our region last night into early this morning. In the 11 o'clock hour last night, we had a report of a 62-mile-per-hour wind gust 4 miles northeast of Columbus. While at our studios this week, Nebraska Governor Jim Pillen shared that he has a vivid memory of September 11, 2001, including a friend that he lost in the terrorist attacks. The Nebraska State Patrol has released enforcement safety stats after a busy Nebraska State Fair. During the effort, investigators issued 11 citations. I'm J.D. Gibbs in the KTIC News Center. 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
10: We'll start off today with temperatures in the 60s and really not much warming throughout the day. A high of 72 this afternoon with isolated showers and storms, mostly sunny skies, and it will be windy. Lighter winds expected by tonight, otherwise isolated showers and storms, partly cloudy skies with a low in the mid-50s. Showers and storms are likely for Sunday, even cooler temperatures than a high of 67, mostly cloudy and breezy. We'll still see areas of showers and storms into Sunday night, a low around 56, mostly cloudy and breezy too. Winds will trend a little bit stronger into the day on Monday, otherwise a high in the upper 70s, staying mostly cloudy throughout the day along with showers and storms. Showers and storms still likely Monday night, a low around 60, mostly cloudy and breezy too. We'll have a chance of showers and storms into Tuesday. A mix of sun and clouds throughout the day as temperatures cool back down to a high in the upper 60s. Tuesday night's forecast still includes a chance of showers and storms, a low around 55 and mostly cloudy. Showers and storms are likely for Wednesday, mostly cloudy with a high of 67. I'm weatherology meteorologist Regina Kuhl, and that's KTIC weather on Classic Country KTIC.
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12: From crisis to transformation. I'm Gordon Deal with Nicole Murray. Thanks for spending part of your weekend with us. Here's what's coming up this hour.
13: A new book chronicles how the New York City Fire Department responded after its deep losses during the 9/11 terror attacks.
12: Artificial intelligence is improving life in retirement in areas like caregiving. Here's some examples.
13: Remembering the tiny town in Canada that became a safe haven for stranded flyers on 9/11.
12: And the new shows in Hollywood taking shots at big tech.
14: Cupertino is sort of a classic David and Goliath type legal drama. An executive at a tech company is squeezed out of his job, basically under dubious circumstances. And his initial thought is to sue the company, of course, to right the horrible wrong that's been done to him.
12: Joe Flint at the Wall Street Journal on shows like Cupertino and The Audacity, reflecting changing attitudes towards Silicon Valley. In the terror attacks on New York 25 years ago, the FDNY lost 343 firefighters. A new book called Rising from Ground Zero tells the story of what came next and how the FDNY chose to transform. It's from Dr. Greg Shea, senior fellow at the Wharton Center for Leadership and Change Management. Greg, what stood out as you conducted your research?
15: The thing that stood out, and it's what makes the book, really is two big things. One is the fact that 40 people were willing, first responders were willing to talk to us about not just the day, and that's to the second point, but the arc of what happened in the FDNY as a result of this. And I say as a result, it was a chosen result. The FDNY didn't have to change. The FDNY entered September 11th as one of the premier, if not the premier, firefighting organization on the planet. And they could have come out of this, and they, and the reviews of their, of their, of the, how they handled themselves, they came out very well from those. So they could have just said, we're going to build it over again. And instead, they changed some fundamental things about themselves. So I think those are the two things. Remarkable interviews, usually 90 to 120 minutes. We got 90 hours of interviews of people speaking firsthand about both the day, but the arc. And then the second thing is the arc of this over the course of the days, weeks, months, and decades following this, when you think about the people as well as you think about FDNY as an organization.
12: 343 firefighters lost that day. What kind of fundamental changes have occurred since?
15: Well, the ongoing changes include that they are now, and I need a moment to explain the difference here. They are now an all-hazards department. So they are not, and I use the word just advisably, they are not just a firefighting department. They decided they wanted to, they needed to be in all hazards, which means everything from nukes in suitcases to poisons in subways to Superstorm Sandy to you name it. the fire department, the FDNY, said we have to prepare ourselves for that. So establishing a terrorism center, changing the extent to which they do leadership training and all other kinds of training, which is how I got involved with them, both the terrorist center, but also the leadership training. All of that is a major change inside of a change that has to do with generally opening up to the world outside. Making themselves a national expert at incident management. And what makes incident management different is firefighters, when they show up in general, and not just the FDNY, they show up to save people and put the fire out. And then they turn it over to somebody. When you're running multiple days of firefighting and then multiple months of firefighting inside the plaza,
12: yeah,
15: and then what you're going to do with this department as a department after that, the logistics around handling 16 acres of debris, let alone still handling the busiest fire department on the planet, doing all that requires a different level. And it required the level of sophistication around incident management that, of all people, the U.S. Forestry Department provided.
12: Wow.
15: And they had to be willing to accept it from them,
12: right,
15: which was its own story. And those people had to offer it. And today, Gordon, when you look at, if you look at the at film from going back to Hurricane Katrina, or you look at Superstorm Sandy, or now wildfires in the Northwest, Hawaii last year, you will see, if you watch long enough, FDNY caps there. And they are now partners with the very people who came in to teach them how to do this. They are now a national resource, and they're an international resource because they get asked about this. They also established and greatly improved their counseling services because they did not, and as you can well imagine, in New York generally, but particularly for a firefighting department, these are not snowflakes, men or women.
12: Yeah, right, right.
15: And they established themselves as before that, they said in interviews, before September 11th, we took our therapy out of a bottle.
12: Right.
15: And after September 11th, they are a model for moving toward the hurt, acknowledging it, dealing with it professionally.
12: Wow. We're speaking with Dr. Greg Shea, senior fellow at the Wharton Center for Leadership and Change Management. He's got a new book called Rising from Ground Zero, 9/11 and the FDNY's Path Through Crisis to Transformation. 343 firefighters lost that day. And then would you even guess as to how many others have been lost to illnesses?
15: Yes, it's in the mid 400s now, and certainly most of the first responders. And we're only doing a slice of the slice of the story here.
12: Mm-hmm.
15: This is only FDNY. It's not all New York. It's not all America. It's not all U.S. Not all the world. But just in that set, the number of people who start their days with a handful of pills to try to put off the ravages of pulmonary and blood cancers and other kinds of diseases, the clock is ticking. And one of the most moving, we have a number of pictures in the book. For me, one of the most moving pictures is actually simple, but there's a major board, and it's a plaque, and it has all the people who died there, the 343. And then it's got panels for all the people who have died since from 9/11 related diseases, and the empty spaces they left on those panels because they know more are coming.
12: Thanks, Greg. Dr. Greg Shea, senior fellow at the Wharton Center for Leadership and Change Management. Again, the book is called Rising from Ground Zero. Coming up next on This Weekend, how a restaurant worker pivoted after 9/11.
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10: We'll start off today with temperatures in the 60s and really not much warming throughout the day. A high of 72 this afternoon with isolated showers and storms, mostly sunny skies, and it will be windy. Lighter winds expected by tonight. Otherwise, isolated showers and storms, partly cloudy skies with a low in the mid-50s. Showers and storms are likely for Sunday, even cooler temperatures than a high of 67, mostly cloudy and breezy. We'll still see areas of showers and storms into Sunday night, a low around 56, mostly cloudy and breezy too. Winds will trend a little bit stronger into the day on Monday, otherwise a high in the upper 70s, staying mostly cloudy throughout the day along with showers and storms. Showers and storms still likely Monday night, a low around 60, mostly cloudy and breezy too. We'll have a chance of showers and storms into Tuesday. A mix of sun and clouds throughout the day as temperatures cool back down to a high in the upper 60s. Tuesday night's forecast still includes a chance of showers and storms, a low around 55 and mostly cloudy. Showers and storms are likely for Wednesday, mostly cloudy with a high of 67. I'm weatherology meteorologist Regina Kuhl, and that's KTIC weather on Classic Country KTIC.
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0: Ready for the weekend? 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
1: Thanks for spending time with us. 25 years ago, 73 workers from Windows on the World, the iconic restaurant atop the World Trade Center in New York City, went to work and never came home. Many were immigrant restaurant workers. One of them who turned the terror attacks into a personal mission is Fikak Mamdou, who was a waiter at the restaurant at the time. Fikak, how did that day unfold for you?
2: I finished working early in the morning, like 1 o'clock in the morning, went home because I worked the dinner shift. I was sleeping, and around 9 o'clock or before 9, a phone ring from my sister in Italy. She wake me up asking me where I am. I said, I am home. She said, there is an accident. A plane hits the building. I turned the TV and I start looking. There is a fire in the plane, in at the building, especially in place where the restaurant is, the top of the building. And I was, my God, this is serious. We may gonna have like 3 to 4 months off till they fix the building and we go back to work. I never thought it's gonna collapse or another, but as soon as the other plane come and hits the second building, it was really, wow, this is real. But I never thought it's gonna collapse again. I was waiting for my people to go up to the roof and a helicopter gonna come and save them. It never come. Then later, you know, the building collapse, and since we have no place to go, we just went to the union. I used to be a waiter and shop steward also, union delegates at Windows on the World. So I went to the union. Some of us come there, we meet, and we start going to the morgues, to the hospitals all over New York and New Jersey, hoping to find somebody that made it, hoping to find some survivors. But after 3 days of search, we couldn't find nobody that made it. Everybody who was inside that day died. 73 of my brothers and sisters.
1: We're speaking with Fikak Mamdou, former World Trade Center worker who was a waiter at the time on the famous Windows of the World restaurant that collapsed as part of the terror attacks on 9/11. Since then, Fikak, you and your colleagues have put together something called the Restaurant Opportunity Center, which does what?
2: Yeah, well, since then, we start helping each other, and we find out that, you know, the problem is not just Windows in the World. It's the whole New York. Then we start organizing and we create what we call the Restaurant Opportunity Center, WAC New York, and where we start fighting abuse and discrimination in the industry, because we understand that on 9/11, when that happened, a lot of people that work inside this magnificent building, a lot of money could not, their family could not afford to survive. So there is a problem in the industry. So we start fighting discrimination. You know, you go to restaurants and you find all white, blue eyes in the front, and most of us, and going back is getting darker to the kitchen. So we start fighting that system. You don't have to be in certain color or simple look to serve people to make more money, because serving meaning making double or triple the money where somebody work in the back, or a busser, or a dishwasher. So we start doing schools, training people how to become a waiter. We start doing placements. We place people in New York restaurants. So we start fighting the system and trying to make it better. Because before we exist, it used to be just union and few unions. So if you are not part of a union, you know, the owner will tell you, if you don't like it, don't come tomorrow. Yeah. So you have to do whatever they want you to do.
1: Wow. And what has the success been like?
2: It was huge. You know, any campaign we fight against a lot of famous restaurants in New York back then, we won. And people keep coming and training, changed life of a lot of people. And a lot of other unions and organizations from outside New York start calling us. You know, we want to do the same model. That's where we create Rock United, and we were in a lot of states where we go there and we train them in the model, and this is really pure training people how to how to stand up for themselves. You know, what's right is right, and training them how to move in the industry, how from a busboy, how to go to be a waiter. We put classes. We open up Colors. It was a restaurant in 470 Lafayette, where it was a school in the morning where people come to learn how to cook, how to serve, how to change their life. Wow. It was really successful.
1: Thanks, Fakak. Fakak Mamdou, former waiter at Windows on the World at the World Trade Center. Coming up next on This Weekend, teaching today's kids about 9/11.
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7: We're a mile north of Beamer here, and looks like we got about 90 hundreds. The left lane going south on Highway 9 out of Pender is blocked.
8: We had some weather move through, and start time is going to be delayed about a half hour.
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11: We're on to week two at Memorial Stadium. I'm Kyle Crooks, the voice of the Huskers. Nebraska will set their sights on the first night game of the year when they welcome in the Bowling Green Falcons. 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

0: Thanks for spending part of your weekend with us. For most of us, September 11th, 2001 will forever be remembered. So how are educators teaching today's students about it? There's one story in particular that seems to resonate. Here's this weekend's Nicole Murray.
1: The 9/11 story America's teachers keep telling. Here to discuss, USA Today reporter Carissa Waddick. So for those who are not familiar, what is the story of Wells Crowther and what object is used to represent him?
2: Wells Crowther was a 24-year-old equities trader who was working in the South Tower of the World Trade Center. When the plane hit the tower, Wells went up to the sky lobby three times and helped people get down. He saved as many as 18 people that day. And he unfortunately died when the tower fell.
1: Now, what object is used to represent him?
2: The red bandana is used to represent Wells. People saw him wearing this red bandana as he was going up the staircase, covering his mouth that day. His father gave him the red bandana when he was a young boy, and he carried it with him throughout his life. And the red bandana has come to really symbolize Wells.
1: Now, in what ways is Crowther honored every year?
2: So there is a race at Boston College where Wells Crowther played lacrosse. They also have a red bandana football game there at Boston College every year for him. And his mom has created this curriculum also around his story. And so a lot of schools across the country will teach Wells's story on 9/11.
1: Now, how have teachers used these stories to teach kids about 9/11 in general?
2: Yeah, so teachers teach them from, you know, elementary school to high school. Elementary school teachers a lot of times will give students the red bandana and tell them about the heroes of that day and talk about kind of Wells as one of the good guys. High school teachers will play an ESPN documentary that aired about Wells' story. They'll read several books that have been written about him to students and really ask them to reflect on kind of the heroes of that day as well, just in a bit of a different way.
1: Now, you touched on Wells' mother's curriculum around her son's story. Is there anything being done for the 25th anniversary specifically?
2: So Wells' mother actually accepted the Presidential Medal of Freedom for Wells on Tuesday. President Donald Trump awarded that to Wells posthumously. And so she accepted it from the president.
1: And what is being taught to kids? What are some of the lessons here related to Crowther?
2: The curriculum around Crowther's story really revolves around what kids can learn about heroes, how they can be selfless and act in the face of tragedy and horror, but also just in their everyday lives, what it means to have empathy toward their friends and family. So it's really kind of a his story is really one of how to be a good person, and that's really kind of how teachers use his story to teach students today.
1: And how does political unity come into play here?
2: So a lot of teachers I spoke with said that their students today really only know an America of political division. What many of them who were, a lot of these teachers were in high school themselves on 9/11, and they really took away the actions on September 12th of Americans coming together in unity, buying American flags, helping their neighbors. And so in these lessons, they try to pass that down to their students. They try to explain to them that, yes, America is politically divided right now, but there have been times in the past where we have come together, and these are the ways that Americans have showed up for one another, regardless of political party.
0: That's this weekend's Nicole Murray with reporter Carissa Waddick at USA Today. Coming up next on This Weekend, AI improves retirement.
3: 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Friday's price action in the grains, a textbook example of how the term bullish and bearish can vary greatly based on current perspective and positioning. Soybean market yesterday, USDA cut ending stocks and stocks to use percentage in the WASD report, which were both bullish changes on paper, but traders quick to express their frustration that ending stocks still not below 300 million bushels as what was priced into the market. Overall bullish pillars, which had prompted late summer price rallies in corn, wheat, and soybeans, do remain intact, but traders were clearly looking for bullish validation now rather than future adjustments. Here's where we settled out yesterday. December corn down 3.5, 5.30 and a quarter. March down 3.75 at 5.45 and a half. November soybeans 35 and three quarters down 12.96 and a half. January down 35 and a quarter, 13.12. December Kansas City wheat 20 and a quarter down at 7.98 and a half. For the week, December corn was down 6.5 cents. November soybeans were down 13 and a quarter cents on the week, and December Kansas City wheat was down 3 and three quarters. The livestock complex ended the day mixed. Cattle contracts rallied through the day. Lean hogs sank a little bit lower. October live cattle 185 higher, 219.67. December up 262 at 222.22. October feeder cattle 495 higher, 332.50. November up 340 at 328.17. October lean hogs 162 down, 81.52. December 165 lower, 72.70. Class 3 milk futures October down 3 cents, 16.11. 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
1: Thanks for spending part of your weekend with us. Gordon Deal with Nicole Murray. Coming up this half hour, rejecting a job because of the

0: big tech in the crosshairs of Hollywood. And the tiny Canadian town that was a safe haven during 9/11. We'll have that story in about 20 minutes. Well, retirees can benefit as AI expands into healthcare and other areas. Here's Elizabeth O'Brien, senior personal finance reporter at Barron's. Elizabeth, how so?
1: Yeah, you know, we've talked a lot about how AI might transform the workforce, but we haven't talked quite as much about, you know, once you've left the workforce and how AI might be starting to change things there. We've seen inroads in healthcare and in finances and in caregiving, sort of in-home support. So those are some of the major sort of arenas where we've seen AI taking hold.
0: What about caregiving?
1: You know, this is one of the more promising applications that I've noticed so far. You know, everybody or most people want to age at home. They want to age in place. And AI is starting to make that easier. For example, you know, there are new AI sensors that go on the wall that can detect your risk of falls and kind of intervene and help, you know, monitor fall risk and everything so that your human caregivers can sort of intervene before there's a problem. So that is showing great promise. Also, AI companions. You know, loneliness is a huge issue at any age, but especially for the elderly. There are, you know, AI companions, robots who can have a conversation, who can give a museum tour, who can host a bingo night. So that's actually another area that's really promising.
0: That's a specific application was tied to a woman you profiled named Renee Hankerson in the Bronx, New York. How is she using it?
1: She is using a device called LEQ, and I'll call her, LEQ is also a she. The company Intuition Robotics is, you know, said she's female. And LEQ is, you know, an will have conversations with you. She's modeled after the Pixar lamp. So she doesn't have a human face, but she's very expressive, sort of moving her head and neck, and you know, can converse on any number of topics. And one thing that was really cool, Renee gave me a FaceTime tour where, you know, users across the country can gather at their LEQ and see a live tour. So the one I witnessed was a gentleman who was on the ground in British Columbia, Canada, walking, you know, hey, here we're at the marina, here's what you can see. And you really did feel like you were there because he had a camera in his, the tour guide had sort of a camera in his, on his head. So that kind of thing can really help people who might be homebound feel connected to the broader world and connected to other LEQ users around the country. So that was really fun to see.
0: Yeah. We're speaking with Elizabeth O'Brien, senior personal finance reporter at Barron's. The story is called How AI is Reshaping Retirement. How about on the healthcare front?
1: Yeah, there are a lot of applications on the healthcare front, both, you know, patient-facing and also behind the scenes. You know, a lot of us are, we used to consult Dr. Google, now we're consulting Dr. ChatGPT for all our symptoms, and we're getting really detailed answers. And from what I've heard from talking to doctors and experts in this space, the basic information is pretty good. You know, you can, these large language models like ChatGPT and Gemini and Claude have really memorized the whole internet, so they can really pull all sorts of information for you. But, you know, it's buyer beware.
0: Thanks, Elizabeth. Elizabeth O'Brien, senior personal finance reporter at Barron's. Coming up next on This Weekend, how commuting weighs on job considerations.

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7: We'll start off today with temperatures in the 60s and really not much warming throughout the day. A high of 72 this afternoon with isolated showers and storms, mostly sunny skies, and it will be windy. Lighter winds expected by tonight, otherwise isolated showers and storms, partly cloudy skies with a low in the mid-50s. Showers and storms are likely for Sunday, even cooler temperatures than a high of 67, mostly cloudy and breezy. We'll still see areas of showers and storms into Sunday night, a low around 56, mostly cloudy and breezy too. Winds will trend a little bit stronger into the day on Monday, otherwise a high in the upper 70s, staying mostly cloudy throughout the day along with showers and storms. Showers and storms still likely Monday night, a low around 60, mostly cloudy and breezy too. We'll have a chance of showers and storms into Tuesday, a mix of sun and clouds throughout the day as temperatures cool back down to a high in the upper 60s. Tuesday night's forecast still includes a chance of showers and storms, a low around 55 and mostly cloudy. Showers and storms are likely for Wednesday, mostly cloudy with a high of 67. I'm weatherology meteorologist Regina Kuhl, and that's KTIC weather on Classic Country, KTIC.
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0: Glad you could be with us. A job offer may come with the right salary and responsibilities, but for many workers, the commute can be enough to make them walk away. Monster is out with a new survey about our attitudes toward commuting. Here's career advice expert Vicky Salemi. Vicky, what are we saying?
1: Yeah, we found so many interesting insights, Gordon. Number one is half of American workers, basically 49%, said commuting costs or lengths have influenced them to turn down a job opportunity. So they're not only looking at salary when they're considering a new job, they're looking at the overall picture, which includes commuting time and the costs.
0: Boy, in these days, I mean, when you look at the price at the pump, that's to make you think twice too, I guess.
1: It does. It really does. If you're commuting every single day both ways and you're driving and then you can add tolls plus gasoline, it's significant.
0: How, by the way, was this done? Because I feel like to a certain extent we may have gotten spoiled post-pandemic with a hybrid or remote work schedule, and therefore we're not as tolerant of commutes as we may have been in the not too distant past.
1: I agree, and I was thinking about that as well. You know, it's good for job seekers to be discriminatory in terms of what they can and cannot tolerate. But I think pre-pandemic, we may have been more tolerant, thinking, well, there is no other option. The pandemic has showed us there are other options. You know, you can negotiate more flexible work. Maybe your company can offer a stipend or completely reimburse commuting expenses. There are different options.
0: If 49% are turning down a job due to the commute, I guess that must mean you're not that desperate to either change jobs or take the job, right? Because if you were desperate, I guess it wouldn't be an issue.
1: Agreed. I mean, if you're desperate, sometimes, you know, when you need money, you will do whatever it takes, even how long the commute is, to get your feet, like just to get back on your feet. So I agree with you. I think the reality is if someone is looking at maybe a $10,000 increase and salary, and then they crunch the actual numbers and say, wait a minute, minus taxes from this 10 grand and the commuting costs on a daily basis, plus four, let's say it's an hour away each way, 40 hours a week, that's 500 hours a year. Is that $10,000 really a pay increase?
0: Boy, we're speaking with Vicky Salemi, career expert for Monster. She's written a piece called How Long of a Commute is Too Long? 49% have turned down a job due to the commute. Should employers be helping when, say, gas prices spike the way they have now?
1: You know, I think it's a great question for employers to ask themselves, are they losing top candidates due to the commuting costs? Because then, yes, that is something that they can consider. You know, it's in addition to the comp package. They can put it under benefits. You know, maybe they do need to contribute something. Maybe they could be more flexible, and it's not only completely out of the employer's pocket costs. Maybe they could say, you know, instead of 5 days in the office, let's do three, let's negotiate. And then for the other 2 days, like, they can try to come up with a number that is the sweet spot for both people. Because the reality is, I used to work in corporate HR and recruiting, Gordon, and the employers may start losing top candidates.
0: Yeah.
1: Knowing that candidates are saying, you know what, I'm not gonna pursue this job, even though it's awesome. I don't want to commute.
0: Broadly speaking, Vicky, where are we in terms of like today's average cost of a commute and the time we spend behind a wheel, for example, or on a bus or a train for that matter?
1: It can add up. So if you think about, let's say, an hour a day, that's 40 hours, or an hour each way, that's 40 hours a week. But it's not only that. It's if you're driving and you're factoring, okay, this is the cost of my gasoline and tolls. There's also wear and tear on your car. There's also exhaustion. What happens when the winter comes and you're in the middle of a storm alert or a storm watch? If you're in the Northeast or areas where it snows or a flood watch and things like that. So there are additional hidden costs that you aren't only quantitative.
0: Thanks, Vicky. Vicky Salemi, career advice expert with Monster. Coming up next on This Weekend, Hollywood trains its sights on big tech.

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1: Today I'm going to help parents translate teen slang. 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
4: The left lane going south on Highway 9 out of Pender is blocked.
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7: We're on to week two at Memorial Stadium. I'm Kyle Crooks, the voice of the Huskers. Nebraska will set their sights on the first night game of the year when they welcome in the Bowling Green Falcons. 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
9: I'm Alex Makavica, back with you on the Rural Radio Network. Good morning. Diesel prices hitting record highs just as harvest gets underway. Steve White has the story.
10: The national average hit a record $6.05 a gallon this week. Higher fuel costs hit agriculture beyond the tractor, raising expenses for grain hauling, fertilizer delivery, and other transportation. The diesel spike could eat away much of the improved margins producers have seen from stronger corn and soybean prices. If you do the math, a combine tractor and grain cart, two semis hauling grain, the total operation can consume roughly 24 to 40 gallons of diesel an hour. When you factor in the increased prices, an operation could burn $145 to $242 worth of diesel every hour. That's an increase of roughly $55 to $92 for every hour of harvest.
9: Thanks, Steve. Happening earlier this week, Nebraska Extension had a school enrichment career day for participating schools in the areas of Phelps County. Students rotated through hands-on workshops that were designed to mimic real-world career challenges rather than just listening to basic lectures. Kinley Hansen is a sophomore member of the Wilcox-Hildreth FFA chapter.
11: I got to put my hand in a cow. That was pretty fun. And learn about the microbacteria that are in a cow.
9: The Wilcox-Hildreth FFA chapter, like many, is planning to attend Husker Harvest Days coming up this week, and Hansen says,
11: it's fun to see all the booths and learn about different fields in agriculture that you don't really think about often. It just opens your eyes to how much agriculture impacts the world.
9: We're broadcasting from the Nebraska Soybean Board Studios, brought to you by Nebraska soybean farmers and their checkoff. 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
13: Sort of the little folks of tech who get squashed by the big companies, ripped from the headlines of Silicon Valley. So, you know, the show explores subjects like AI, prediction market gambling, the consequences of these new technologies on privacy and how people interact with each other, or how people sometimes can be influenced by a chatbot they're having conversations with to do some sort of hideous thing. So it's kind of exploring all those things and exploring bigger issues of just how tech has reshaped our lives, and sometimes not in good ways.
14: Another here, which began on AMC, I think is then switching to Netflix, as you say, is The Audacity. What about that one?
15: The Audacity is a really fun sort of dark, you'd call it a dark comedy maybe, but it is about a Silicon Valley inventor who's had some success, but now he's sort of struggling and he's trying to get back on top and willing to take lots of sort of questionable shortcuts and manipulate people, including his therapist, to do it. And that's sort of one of the funner subplots, is a therapist who kind of trades off all the dirt she gets from treating top Silicon Valley executives. But it just sort of shows again that a lot of these people aren't focused on, you know, tech that can make the world a better place. We can cure diseases. We can help people communicate better. It's really more about, how can I make this app, get some big tech company to buy it, and I can have billions, and the folks we might be exploiting to get there, well, that's just tough.
14: I find it fascinating, as you point out in the story, how with all this going on, tech and Hollywood are very much intertwined these days. Explain that.
15: Yes. I mean, obviously, over the last few years, we've seen tech companies make tremendous inroads in Hollywood, whether it's Netflix, Amazon, Apple, and the influence they're having here, the content they're making. And there's a lot of wariness from the old traditional Hollywood companies. And even those companies are being acquired now by, you know, at least tech-backed owners. If you look at CBS and Paramount, well, they're now majority owned by the family of the Ellisons, Larry Ellison, the Oracle co-founder, and his son, David, a Hollywood film producer. So there is this influence of big tech, and there's a lot of wariness in Hollywood about how it will affect the business, how AI will change things. And so there's sort of a natural tendency to think that this would be explored as content material. But the challenge, of course, is you got to make these shows broad enough so that the average viewer will care. It can't just be about how it's affecting Hollywood, because, you know, who cares about Hollywood?
14: Thanks, Joe. Joe Flint, reporter at The Wall Street Journal. Coming up next on This Weekend, everyone's favorite town following 9/11.
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19: Adopt You. Did you know that in the 1980s, bacon almost disappeared from American life? What? Bacon? Be gone? The diet craze told everybody that fat was the enemy, and bacon sales completely tanked. For nearly a decade, bacon was something your grandparents ate, not something cool or modern. Then in 1992, the fast food chain took a risk. Hardee's put bacon on a burger and called it the Frisco Burger. It became a massive hit. Within months, every other fast food chain in America scrambled to add bacon to their menus. Like McDonald's, Burger King, Wendy's, all of a sudden bacon wasn't just breakfast anymore, it was everywhere. It was bacon bliss across America. One menu decision changed an entire industry. See what a little risk with a little bacon on top did? Heck, I'm getting hungry just reading this. So be listening on Mondays for your chance to win a $10 More Meat Monday gift certificate. 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

Thanks for joining us. The small Canadian town of Gander is home to around 12,000 residents. Even fewer lived there on September 11th, 2001, when Gander's far northeast positioning made it an ideal landing spot for grounded flights. Once you leave Europe and you get halfway across, the nearest airport is Gander. By the end of that day, 38 planes had landed at Gander's airport, but there's no emergency plan that tells you what to do with 7,000 people if they decide to drop in for 4 or 5 days. The influx of them became known as the plane people. One of the volunteers who helped that day was Beulah Cooper. She brought sandwiches, shuttled stranded passengers to pay phones around town, even invited some to sleep and shower at her home. Well, Cooper is one of the people who provided the inspiration for characters in the musical Come From Away, which premiered on Broadway in 2017. It tells the story of how Gander rallied to help that day. That'll do it for this hour. For Nicole Murray, I'm Gordon Deal. 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
1: We'll start off today with temperatures in the 60s and really not much warming throughout the day. A high of 72 this afternoon with isolated showers and storms, mostly sunny skies, and it will be windy. Lighter winds expected by tonight, otherwise isolated showers and storms, partly cloudy skies with a low in the mid-50s. Showers and storms are likely for Sunday, even cooler temperatures than a high of 67, mostly cloudy and breezy. We'll still see areas of showers and storms into Sunday night, a low around 56, mostly cloudy and breezy too. Winds will trend a little bit stronger into the day on Monday, otherwise a high in the upper 70s, staying mostly cloudy throughout the day along with showers and storms. Showers and storms still likely Monday night, a low around 60, mostly cloudy and breezy too. We'll have a chance of showers and storms into Tuesday. A mix of sun and clouds throughout the day as temperatures cool back down to a high in the upper 60s. Tuesday night's forecast still includes a chance of showers and storms, a low around 55 and mostly cloudy. Showers and storms are likely for Wednesday, mostly cloudy with a high of 67. I'm weatherology meteorologist Regina Kuhl, and that's KTIC weather on Classic Country KTIC.
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3: More attacks. I'm Paul Stevens, Fox News. Saudi Arabia saying they have shut down a major oil pipeline after an attack from Iranian-backed Houthi rebels. More on that from Fox's Trey Yingst on the USS George Washington aircraft carrier in the Arabian Sea.
4: Last weekend, the aircraft carrier came under Iranian missile attack. The first three attacks on U.S. warships in the last week alone. In response to the escalation, the United States ramped up strikes on Iranian oil tankers, threatening the IRGC to launch missiles at U.S. forces in Jordan. The U.S. naval blockade of Iranian ports remains in effect, and CENTCOM Commander Admiral Brett Cooper told Fox News the blockade is ironclad, adding that the United States is dominating the Strait of Hormuz. We are headed to the front line in the war with Iran in the battle for the Strait.
3: And the Iran-backed Houthis are reportedly approaching on the border of Yemen, raising concerns over the influence that is emanating from Iran. President Trump, meantime, promising to make good on a $5,000 dividend payment if Republicans prevail in the upcoming midterms.
5: In a Friday afternoon social media post, President Trump says when he says something, he means it, adding the $5,000 dividend will happen because people deserve it. At this week's Republican midterm convention, the president announced a $5,000 dividend payment to every American adult if Republicans hold on to the House and Senate in November. Top Senate Democrat Chuck Schumer calls the plan a bribe to voters, and some Republicans have questioned the price tag, likely to top $1 trillion. President Trump says the dividends could be funded by tariffs and economic growth. At the White House, Jared Halpern, Fox News.
3: And the president arriving today, Saturday, Dublin, Ireland. He'll hold talks with Ireland's president and prime minister, kicking off a weekend visit also connected to a major golf tournament held on a course he owns there. 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
18: I'm J.D. Gibbs in the KTIC News Center, which is brought to you by TNT Coins in Fremont, buying and appraising coins, jewelry, silver, and collectibles. Our weather forecast is coming up soon, but first, strong to severe thunderstorms rolled southeast across our region late last night into early this morning. In the 11 o'clock hour last night, we had a report of a 62-mile-per-hour wind gust 4 miles northeast of Columbus. Yesterday marked 25 years since Islamic terrorists killed more than 3,000 people in coordinated terrorist attacks on the United States of America. Governor Pillen was at the KTIC studios this week, and while here, he said he has a vivid memory of September 11th, 2001, including a friend that he lost in the attacks.
10: We actually had the day scheduled to meet with the director of the Department of Environmental Quality and go out and go to some of our farms and take a look what's going on, talking about what can be done so that we can get our manure applied on fields and those sort of things. So all of a sudden, somebody said, you need to turn the TV on. Then we watched and then saw the one, and then we saw the plane fly in. Later in the day, found out that Monty worked at the World Trade Center and that he was killed.
18: Governor Pillen said we must stay alert to those that would attack our country. The Nebraska State Patrol has released enforcement stats after a busy Nebraska State Fair. Troopers were on patrol for the duration of the fair from Friday, August 28th through Labor Day. During the effort, investigators issued 11 citations, including minor in possession of alcohol, procuring alcohol for a minor, and possession of false ID. Prior to the start of the fair, Nebraska State Patrol investigators also provided training to vendors on Nebraska liquor laws. A Creighton University economist is remembering how a sleepless night in New York may have saved his life on September 11th, 2001. Ernie Goss was staying at the Marriott Hotel between the Twin Towers of the World Trade Center while attending an economics conference. After deciding to leave New York early that morning, he boarded a flight out of LaGuardia Airport before the attacks occurred. His plane was later diverted to St. Louis.
11: I went into the lounge in the airport in St. Louis, and there we were astonished to see the, because we thought the first hit was maybe accidental, and then you see the second plane hit, and this entire lounge was silent, and tears were coming down in some folks' eyes to watch the second plane hit the tower. So it was really an unbelievable time.
18: Goss spent the night in St. Louis before renting a car and eventually making his way back to Nebraska. 25 years later, he says he remains thankful to have escaped while remembering the more than 3,000 victims lost that day. More numbers are in from the Drive Sober or Get Pulled Over safety campaign. The Madison County Sheriff's Office said deputies worked to grant-funded overtime focused on detecting and removing impaired drivers from county roads. The enforcement effort resulted in 72 citations being issued. There were 332 total traffic contacts. There were 31 verbal warnings and 229 written warnings. I'm J.D. Gibbs in the KTIC News Center. 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
1: We'll start off today with temperatures in the 60s and really not much warming throughout the day. A high of 72 this afternoon with isolated showers and storms, mostly sunny skies, and it will be windy. Lighter winds expected by tonight, otherwise isolated showers and storms, partly cloudy skies with a low in the mid-50s. Showers and storms are likely for Sunday, even cooler temperatures than a high of 67, mostly cloudy and breezy. We'll still see areas of showers and storms into Sunday night, a low around 56, mostly cloudy and breezy too. Winds will trend a little bit stronger into the day on Monday, otherwise a high in the upper 70s, staying mostly cloudy throughout the day along with showers and storms. Showers and storms still likely Monday night, a low around 60, mostly cloudy and breezy too. We'll have a chance of showers and storms into Tuesday. A mix of sun and clouds throughout the day as temperatures cool back down to a high in the upper 60s. Tuesday night's forecast still includes a chance of showers and storms, a low around 55 and mostly cloudy. Showers and storms are likely for Wednesday, mostly cloudy with a high of 67. I'm weatherology meteorologist Regina Kuhl, and that's KTIC Weather on Classic Country KTIC.

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1: A tribute to American farmers from Anheuser-Busch coming to Husker Harvest Days. I'm Alex Makavica with today's agriculture news on the Rural Radio Network. Good morning. The company has unveiled the Combar. It's a fully functioning mobile bar built from a real combine. The launch highlighting Anheuser-Busch's ties to the ag industry, including its annual investment of about $700 million in barley, corn, rice, and hops, sourced from roughly 700 farmers. The 10-ton mobile attraction has been part of the company's Choose Beer Grown Here campaign this summer, promoting beers primarily made with American-grown ingredients. And it's been traveling to ag events across the state, across the country this summer, and it will be in Husker Harvest Days coming up this week. Record high diesel prices adding another cost concern for farmers just as harvest is about to get underway. The national average hitting a record $6.05 a gallon this week. Higher fuel costs hit ag beyond the tractor, though, raising expenses for grain hauling, fertilizer delivery, and other transportation. One ag lender told AgriPulse the diesel spike could eat away much of the improved margins that producers have seen from stronger corn and soybean prices. China says it's back in the market for U.S. soybeans, purchasing about 1 million metric tons this week. Bryce Duskett has details. Bryce?
2: Reuters reports that China buyers booked 14 to 15 cargoes for shipment from U.S. Gulf terminals between December and February as soybean supplies tighten in Brazil. The latest purchases bring China nearly halfway toward their annual commitment to buy 25 million metric tons of U.S. soybeans through 2028. The buying also comes ahead of an expected meeting between President Donald Trump and the Chinese leader later this month.
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1: Nebraska farmers, students, and ag organizations have until October 1st to apply for grants through the Dan Gillespie Soil Health Fund. The fund awards up to $2,500 for projects that promote soil health and regenerative agriculture, with matching dollars to double that amount for qualifying youth-led projects. Advisory Committee Chair Randy Pryor says even modest funding can make a difference.
5: Out of the box, sometimes a little bit of money helps with out of the box ideas. And
1: the fund has already supported everything from on-farm research to FFA-led conservation projects. Pryor says now they need more applicants.
5: We need people to apply. And so whether it's an FFA organization, 4-H, whether it's farmers, and farmers can apply.
1: Since its creation, the fund has awarded nearly $20,000 to 15 projects. And again, those applications for the next round of grants are due October 1st. The direct link is posted to ruralradionetwork.com. Nebraska's Resources Development Fund is nearing the end of its nearly five-decade run. Steve White has details.
6: More than $122 million in state money, leveraging another $152 million in federal and local funds. That's estimated to generate $1.4 billion in benefits. The fund will cease operations after these projects, with leftover money transferred to the Water Sustainability Fund. However, that fund has temporarily suspended new funding.
1: And Farm Rescue has launched Operation Haylift to assist ranchers in North Dakota, South Dakota, and Montana who have faced forage shortages due to persistent drought. On the Rural Radio Network, I'm Alex Makavica reporting.
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7: Good morning to you. 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

0: Ace in the Hole, George Strait on Classic Country KTIC. I'm Jeff Axtell. Lions veteran Banner Brackett's fundraiser is coming up on Sunday, 11 a.m. to 1 p.m. at the Lions Community Center in Lions. They'll be serving burgers, brats, chips, baked beans, dessert with an open bar. It is all for a free will offering, and all proceeds will help purchase veteran Banner Brackett's. There will also be a rifle raffle and basket drawing. See the community mural mosaic grand unveiling hosted by VFW Post 7998, American Legion Post 83, and the Lions Community Club. 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
2: We'll start off today with temperatures in the 60s and really not much warming throughout the day. A high of 72 this afternoon with isolated showers and storms, mostly sunny skies, and it will be windy. Lighter winds expected by tonight, otherwise isolated showers and storms, partly cloudy skies with a low in the mid-50s. Showers and storms are likely for Sunday, even cooler temperatures than a high of 67, mostly cloudy and breezy. We'll still see areas of showers and storms into Sunday night, a low around 56, mostly cloudy and breezy too. Winds will trend a little bit stronger into the day on Monday, otherwise a high in the upper 70s, staying mostly cloudy throughout the day along with showers and storms. Showers and storms still likely Monday night, a low around 60, mostly cloudy and breezy too. We'll have a chance of showers and storms into Tuesday, a mix of sun and clouds throughout the day as temperatures cool back down to a high in the upper 60s. Tuesday night's forecast still includes a chance of showers and storms, a low around 55 and mostly cloudy. Showers and storms are likely for Wednesday, mostly cloudy with a high of 67. I'm weatherology meteorologist Regina Kuhl, and that's KTIC weather on Classic Country KTIC.
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4: 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I'm Steve White. 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
5: And joining me for today's program is Bar Chart Senior Analyst Darren Newsom. And Darren, obviously the big driver today was that USDA report, and I think it did not have quite the effect on the markets as everybody was anticipating. So let's just start there with that report and its effect it had today, and what you really took away from that.
6: Yeah, there's a lot to unpack in that question, Lacey. There really is. I don't know what everyone was expecting, quite honestly. You know, as we look at the USDA numbers, and they're manufactured numbers. I mean, there's no debating that. These are just basically pulled out of thin air for different reasons rather than, you know, making, you know, clearing up supply and demand. That's not even an issue these days. And what we

0: for the most part, were the estimates came in pretty close to pre-report guesses. And see, that's the key to this. It doesn't matter how much I analyze, how much, you know, how much commentary I write or anything. The markets these days, and we've seen this for quite some time, but the market these days all depends simply on how algorithms react to the numbers. And it was fascinating to me. You know, I like to watch the corn market. Usually it's pretty dull, but it fell off a cliff immediately upon the release of the numbers, and then it rallied. We posted an 18 cent range, something like that, within the first 5 minutes. And then within the first 30 minutes, we'd gone up 20 some cents and down, you know, almost, we'd posted a total of 40 cent range within the first half hour. And for numbers that were basically as expected. So, you know, the question is, I don't know what people were anticipating. And I don't really know what to make of this, other than the fact that this is the situation that we have created for ourselves. This is the markets. There's really no limiting our risk in this sorts of situation, because we have no idea how algorithms are going to react. And we saw, I mean, it was a prime example today. And that was really my takeaway. There was really no fundamental change. And USDA reports have absolutely nothing to do with real fundamentals. It's all about generating trade volume. And by itself, December corn traded almost 400,000 contracts. So, you know, the folks at CME are quite happy, with what they saw today. But otherwise, there's really not much to take away.
1: And so when we consider the, like you said, the lack of the ability to account for risk when we've got such volatile algorithm trading, what would you tell folks in a market like this as we head into harvest and people are trying to make decisions and marketing decisions with the crop that they have? What are they supposed to do when we have days like this where nobody can make any sense of these big sell-offs?
0: Drink heavily, but not before you go out on the combine. That's not a good combination. Or just throw darts, because that's really what it's come down to. You know, we've always seen this sort of situation tied to government reports. I mean, it's always been a game of pin the tail on the donkey. What people don't understand or refuse to understand is there's no reality. There's never been any need for reality in trying to understand these reports, because the numbers simply aren't based on reality. It's based on creating trade volume, and that's exactly what we have. And so how do producers handle this sort of thing? Well, number one, you have open orders in. You look at where we've been, and you look at what you have, and you look at what your costs are, which are going up every day because of the energy sector. But you make business decisions rather than trading decisions. And so in a situation like this, from that point of view, from a marketing point of view, from a risk management point of view, it actually makes it simpler, because most likely you've got some of your pre-sales priced in on a day like today. And, you know, we're up near the higher end of the range, historic range, so it's going to look good come harvest time. And other than that, you know, it's the traders, it's those who are trying to trade this thing, foolishly trying to trade this thing, that really bear the brunt of this type of volatility. Producers who have orders in, who know what their cost of production is, who are trying to cover their costs and maybe make a little on the side. It's really not all that difficult. You just have your orders in and then you walk away.
1: And so when we maybe step back from this report, step back from trying to wrap our heads around the supply that's out there, we do still have the underlying demand for U.S. grains, which in the global environment we currently have should be pretty strong considering the situation in the Black Sea and the drought across Europe. Talk to me a little bit about

0: about your take on the current demand after this week.
1: Yeah, see, that's a great, I mean, you and I could talk for an hour on this, Lacey, because demand, particularly here at the very beginning of the next marketing year, something I don't necessarily believe in the whole concept of marketing years, but it is what it is. That is the great unknown. We actually have a better idea of what supplies are going to be than what demands are be, because we don't know what trade wars are going to come down the chute. We don't know what extra tariffs are going to be. We don't know what global weather is going to be. We don't know any of these things. So what we do have is a better handle on supplies. And we can look at the future spreads in both corn and soybeans. We see that the DSmarts corn spread and the NovGen soybean spread are both neutral. They've been neutral. They were neutral going into today's session. They're neutral coming out of the session. It's further out where the question lies because of what you asked, because we don't know what demand is going to be. And we don't know what demand is going to be because we don't know what the long-term effects or what the Brazilian crops or South American crops are going to be. So that is the huge question mark. Even on a day like today, it's all about supplies. When we watch the Chicken Littles running around screaming all day long, and we basically since August, it's all about supplies. It's all about the U.S. is going to run out of supplies. The world's going to run out of supplies. Corn, soybeans, wheat, oats, I don't care what it is. The U.S. is going to run out of supplies. That's simply not true. I mean, it's simply not true. We can see that in basis, and we can see that in that the future spreads, aren't bullish at this time. But the demand is the question. Will we see the same sort of early season demand in corn that we saw in 2025-26? Time will tell. Will we see China ship all of those purchases of secondary supplies of soybeans that they've been buying before they know what Brazil's crop actually looks like or what it could produce? We'll see. Because if Brazil's crop turns out okay and this super El Nino that's supposed to create all kinds of havoc doesn't actually materialize, then they'll just cancel the orders that they've bought from the U.S. So we don't really know about demand, but we've got a decent feel for supply. And at this point, supply really isn't that big of a concern.
0: Talking with Darren Newsome, and we left off taking a look at the demand picture for U.S. grains. Darren, I want to also dive into this crude oil market. We've seen a lot of volatility in the back half of this week for crude oil, and it seemed to come after we kind of quit watching it for a little bit with this war in Iran settling down a little and not so inflamed, we'll say. But we've seen these prices spike back up. We pulled back here today. Talk to me a little bit about why we're seeing the sudden breakout of these oil prices.
1: Yeah, I mean, it's global energy markets are being threatened by the U.S. president's war on Iran. And it's been going on with February or March. And diesel fuel, you know, one of the things that U.S. producers are really looking at is diesel fuel prices. And they've gone, you know, depending on who you read and what you look at, the cash price for diesel fuel has gone to a record high. Well, this isn't going to change. It's not going to change anytime soon. It did take a little bit of a breather on Friday. And sometimes we get this when, you know, we exhaust all the buy orders that are in the market. And I call it a vacuum market. And all of a sudden it just falls back a little bit. There's been no change in the news. Same things are being said, same missiles are being launched. So there's no change whatsoever. Now we're up against another weekend where anything can happen. I'm not looking for the energy sector to turn around and start to fall significantly over time. I'm not looking for any major change in the stance of the U.S. on its war with Iran. And this is just going to keep the situation tight. Even the U.S. president came out and said, do not expect, you know, lower fuel prices until after midterm elections. I found that interesting that he specified midterm elections, given all of the scuttlebutt that's going on about that. But I found that interesting the other day.
0: And we're going to change gears here a little bit so we have time to discuss this cattle market here. We had a solid close for cattle today, some cash trade finally coming in. Talk to me about what your take is on this week's cattle market and the growth we saw here today.
1: Yeah, what the cattle market is, again, another great example of the fundamentals haven't changed. The headlines were generated to be all bearish. The, you know, the social media posts, all of these things, the U.S. president buying something like 660 million pounds of quote unquote mystery meat, all designed to bring the price down. But the fundamentals didn't change. And so what we may be looking at here, and we started to see signs of it late last week, was some investment money, some fund money moving back over into the livestock sector. And if so, it may be coming out of grains. I'm not going to say today was the example of money pouring out of grains, but it kind of sets the stage for that to happen. And if so, if money does start flowing back into the livestock sector, it's simply because the fundamentals haven't changed. We still have tight supplies and we still have solid U.S. demand, domestic demand for U.S. beef. So that, I think, is going to be the deciding factor, the fact that the fundamentals haven't changed and really just don't seem to want to change anytime soon.
0: And we're seeing these feeder sales across the country holding strong despite the pullback we've had in the futures market recently. It suggests that maybe there's some optimism, maybe like you alluded to, in the fundamentals of the market still left in the eyes of the actual producers out there.
1: Yeah, you know, and it's just reality versus make-believe. I mean, the reality of the market is there's still strong demand. And we saw it again on Friday, where we had the September contract up 5.25, and pulling away from the October issue, which was up $4.95, almost $5. So, you know, when we see that sort of spread activity, particularly with the spot month contract, it tells us that the cash market is strong, that the demand for supplies is, for immediate supplies, is still strong. So, you know, this is the reality of the situation. When you see things like this and then you balance it against, or you weigh it against everything we hear and everything that gets posted and all this, and they don't match. More often than not, we can fall back and say, look, you know, the fundamentals still are bullish. There's still strong demand. And we certainly saw that, as you mentioned, we certainly still saw that in feeder cattle.
0: And on the live side of things, like I mentioned, we're seeing some cash trade trickle in finally here this week. What's your expectations for those numbers when we finally see the averages at the end of this week and where the packer sits?
1: Yeah, it'll be interesting because we've seen basis hold strong. So throughout all of this, and you know, the basis is the cornerstone. That is the heart of these markets. If you've got a cash market that continues to hold strong in relation to the futures market, that tells you that the intrinsic value of the market, the heart of the market, is still strong. And that's exactly what we've seen in live cattle. So, you know, given what we've seen in the cash market this week, I would expect, you know, basis to firm when all the dust is settled and all this. I'm expecting, you know, the cash market to have stayed relatively firm this week, again, in relation to futures. So that tells us that the underlying market, the intrinsic value of the market, is still bullish, and it just simply isn't going to go away anytime soon.
0: Well, thank you, Darren. That again is Bar Chart Senior Analyst Darren Newsom. I'm Lacey Shippey. 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
3: We're on to week two at Memorial Stadium. I'm Kyle Crooks, the voice of the Huskers. Nebraska will set their sights on the first night game of the year when they welcome in the Bowling Green Falcons. 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

0: George Jones on Classic Country KTIC, White Lightning on Classic Country Saturday morning. I'm Jeff Axtell with you on this Saturday morning. And there will be the West Point Car Show coming up on Sunday, September 20th, next Sunday at the Nielsen Center in West Point. Join KTIC in the fold as we make announcements throughout the show from 11 a.m. until 3 p.m. There will be over $2,000 in cash prizes awarded. And don't miss your chance to take home one of the legendary monster trophies. While you're there, check out the craft fair inside the Nielsen Center and enjoy live music in the beer garden from On the Fritz. It's a full day of cool cars, great food, awesome prizes, and fun the whole family, fun with the whole family, fun for the whole family at the West Point Car Show. 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
2: Corn silage harvest is fast approaching. When evaluating whether to harvest a field for silage or grain, how to price and value the corn is often a point of uncertainty. Corn silage is usually priced at one of three points: standing in the field, packed in the silo, or delivered in the bunk. UNL research has shown that corn silage standing in the field before harvest can be valued at 7.65 times the price per bushel of corn when silage is harvested at 65% moisture. This multiplier is consistent regardless of corn price. Using an estimated harvest time corn price of $4.25 per bushel, 425 times 7.65 equals $32.51 per ton standing in the field. Producers can substitute their own local harvest corn price while making this calculation. This standing value accounts for not having to combine or haul grain to market. Harvest, hauling, packing, and silage storage costs are added separately. When estimating costs in the silo, harvest, hauling, and packing expenses can vary. The 2026 Nebraska Farm Custom Rate publication shows an average custom rate of $13.50 per ton for chopping, hauling, and packing. Adding to that, the $32.51 for standing value brings our cost to $46.01 per ton in the pile. Add another $5 per ton for storage expense, and the value comes to $51.01 per ton. When valuing silage out of storage and into the bunk, remember that ensiling and storage cause shrink and dry matter loss. Losses of 10 to 20% or more can occur between when silage is packed and when it is fed. With 10% shrink, our $51.01 silage becomes worth $56.68 per ton delivered in the bunk. At 20% shrink, that climbs to $63.76 per ton. Good packing, covering, and feed-out management can help keep these losses as low as possible. One final consideration is drought-stressed or hail-damaged corn. Harvesting these crops as silage may be an option to salvage the crop and produce needed forage, but both yield and quality can vary. Drought-stressed corn silage is usually 65 to 95% of the nutritive value of normal corn silage. A starch analysis can help estimate how much grain is actually present. Dividing starch percentage on a dry matter basis by 0.7 gives an estimate of grain content in the silage. For example, silage testing at 35% starch would be estimated at 50% grain. Nitrates are another concern with drought-stressed corn. Ensiling can reduce nitrate concentrations by roughly 40 to 60%, and cutting higher can reduce nitrate levels because nitrates tend to accumulate lower in the stalk. However, higher cutting means giving up yield, and ensiling does not guarantee high nitrate forages will become safe. Suspect silage should be tested for nitrates after fermentation and before feeding. Hail-damaged corn may also warrant extra attention, particularly when severe damage has disrupted normal plant growth and grain development. Late-season hail can damage ears and increase the opportunity for mold growth. Some molds can produce mycotoxins, and while proper ensiling stops further mold growth, it does not destroy mycotoxins that are already present. If visible mold is present, consider testing and contact your local extension office or another expert for guidance. Finally, remember that the 7.65 multiplier assumes relatively normal silage yield and quality. With severe drought or hail-damaged fields, lower yield, higher harvest cost per ton, or reduced feeding value may require some adjustment in the price. Corn silage is a cornerstone feed for many producers, and knowing how to put a price on it can help make sure that you capture its true value in your operation. With Nebraska Extension, I'm Ben Beckman.
0: Thank you very much there, Ben. Hunter safety classes are going on every Wednesday through October 7th from 4 until 6 p.m. at the West Point Beamer High School Library in West Point. 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For more information or to register, you can visit our events tab at kticradio.com. On the way, I have a check of sports, and then I'll bring you music from Emmylou Harris.
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0: I'm Jeff Axtell. High school football scores from yesterday. It was West Point Beamer knocking off Summerland 21-7. In the game we had for you on Classic Country KTIC, Guardian Angel Central Catholic topped Elgin Public Pope John 49-20. It was Howells Dodge over Humphrey Lindsay 56-14. Oakland Craig spanked Homer 62-38. It was Plainview Osmond over Loganview 31-8. Sandy Creek routed Pender 76-26 in the game that we had 41-107.9 The Bull. Wisner Pilger defeated David City 46-22. It was Omaha Christian over Bancroft Rosalie 51-14. David City Aquinas blanked Lions Decatur Northeast 49-0. It was Conestoga over Takima Herman 35-20. Weeping Waters shut out Clarkson 22-0. It was Osceola Downing Lee 22-16. And UTAN shut out North Bend Central 42-0. The top-ranked Nebraska volleyball team knocked off 20th-ranked Baylor 3-0 at home last night. Laney Choboy and Olivia Mauck each finished with a season-high 13 digs to lead the Nebraska defense. Berg and Riley tallied a season-high 41 assists and also finished with 9 digs. Nebraska faces Georgia Tech today at 2 o'clock. The 15th-ranked Creighton volleyball team opened play at the Rice Invitational with a 3-1 win over Northern Iowa yesterday afternoon in Houston. It was Creighton's 10th straight win over its Missouri Valley Conference rival. Creighton is back in action today at 1 o'clock with a match against number 5 Louisville. The UNO volleyball team swept UC Riverside 3-0 at the Northern Arizona tournament last night. The Mavericks improved to 4-3 on the year with the win. UNO faces Grand Canyon today at 1 o'clock. The second-ranked Wayne State volleyball team swept Minnesota State Mankato 3-0 on the road last night. Former Clarkson Lees standout Chloe Haniel had 9 kills for the Wildcats, who improved to 8-1 on the year with the win. Wayne State battles 8th-ranked St. Cloud State on the road today at 2 o'clock. The Nebraska football team hosts Bowling Green tonight. The Huskers won 49-21 at home over Ohio in last Saturday's season opener. Kickoff is set for 6 p.m. p.m. at Memorial Stadium, and the game can be heard on Classic Country KTIC with pregame beginning at 5:15. The 24th-ranked Wayne State football team hosts 15th-ranked Minnesota Duluth in the Hall of Fame game today. The Wildcats are 2-0 on the season. Kickoff is set for 1 o'clock at Bob Cunningham Field in Wayne. And the Midland football team battles Briarcliff on the road today. The Warriors enter the contest with a 2-0 record. Kickoff is set for 1 o'clock in Sioux City. I'm Jeff Axtell. 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
5: Presidential business and pleasure. I'm Pam Puso, Fox News. President Trump is in Ireland, where he's wrapped up meetings with his Irish counterpart and the country's prime minister. He's also overseas for the Irish Open, being held at a golf club he owns.
8: It's rated one of the greatest courses in the world, and I'm very honored to have it. I built it. It's about 22 years right on the ocean. So it's very exciting, and I'll be going there later.
5: When asked about the war in Iran, the president said he believes it will end very soon, probably after the midterms, and he's predicting that gas prices will tumble. Saudi Arabia has shut down a major oil pipeline after an attack from Iranian-backed Houthi rebels. Fox's Trey Yingst has the latest on the conflict from the USS George Washington aircraft carrier.
9: A U.S. Navy Osprey soars through the skies over the Gulf of Oman, headed toward the CENTCOM area of operation.
10: Last weekend, the aircraft carrier came under Iranian missile attack, the first of three attacks on U.S. warships in the last week alone. In response to the escalation, the United States ramped up strikes on Iranian oil tankers, prompting the IRGC to launch missiles at U.S. forces in Jordan.
9: Almost immediately, jets are scrambled after a threat from Iran is identified. While these sailors remain on alert, watching for threats from Iran to the north and east, they must also look west. Iran-backed Houthi forces are advancing on government-controlled territory in Yemen.
5: Officials from Russia, China, India, Iran, and other nations are meeting in New Delhi. The summit of the so-called BRICS nations is focused on trade, investment, and global conflicts. A joint declaration reiterated the group's commitment to, quote, peaceful resolution of international disputes. 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
15: I'm J.D. Gibbs in the KTIC News Center, which is brought to you by TNT Coins in Fremont, buying and appraising coins, jewelry, silver, and collectibles. Our weather forecast is coming up soon, but first, strong to severe thunderstorms rolled southeast across our region late last night into early this morning. In the 11 o'clock hour last night, we had a report of a 62-mile-per-hour wind gust 4 miles northeast of Columbus. Yesterday marked 25 years since Islamic terrorists killed more than 3,000 people in coordinated terrorist attacks on the United States of America. Governor Pillen was at the KTIC studios this week, and while here, he said he has a vivid memory of September 11th, 2001, including a friend that he lost in the attacks.
16: We actually had the day scheduled to meet with the director of the Department of Environmental Quality and go out and go to some of our farms and take a look what's going on, talking about what can be done so that we can get our manure applied on fields and those sort of things. So all of a sudden, somebody said, you need to turn the TV on. Then we watched and then saw the one, and then we saw the plane fly in. Later in the day, found out that Monty was, he worked at the World Trade Center and that he was killed.
15: Governor Pillen said we must stay alert to those that would attack our country. The Nebraska State Patrol has released enforcement stats after a busy Nebraska State Fair. Troopers were on patrol for the duration of the fair from Friday, August 28th through Labor Day. During the effort, investigators issued citations, including minor in possession of alcohol, procuring alcohol for a minor, and possession of false ID. Prior to the start of the fair, Nebraska State Patrol investigators also provided training to vendors on Nebraska liquor laws. A Creighton University economist is remembering how a sleepless night in New York may have saved his life on September 11th, 2001. Ernie Goss was staying at the Marriott Hotel between the Twin Towers of the World Trade Center while attending an economics conference. After deciding to leave New York early that morning, he boarded a flight out of LaGuardia Airport before the attacks occurred. His plane was later diverted to St. Louis.
17: I went into the lounge in the airport in St. Louis, and there we were astonished to see the, because we thought the first hit was maybe accidental, and then you see the second plane hit, and this entire lounge was silent, and tears were coming down in some folks' eyes to watch the second plane hit the tower. So it was really an unbelievable time.
15: Goss spent the night in St. Louis before renting a car and eventually making his way back to Nebraska. 25 years later, he says he remains thankful to have escaped while remembering the more than 3,000 victims lost that day. More numbers are in from the Drive Sober or Get Pulled Over safety campaign. The Madison County Sheriff's Office said deputies worked to grant-funded overtime focused on detecting and removing impaired drivers from county roads. The enforcement effort resulted in 72 citations being issued. There were 332 total traffic contacts. There were 31 verbal warnings and 229 written warnings. I'm J.D. Gibbs in the KTIC News Center. 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
18: We'll start off today with temperatures in the 60s and really not much warming throughout the day. A high of 72 this afternoon with isolated showers and storms, mostly sunny skies, and it will be windy. Lighter winds expected by tonight, otherwise isolated showers and storms, partly cloudy skies with a low in the mid-50s. Showers and storms are likely for Sunday, even cooler temperatures than a high of 67, mostly cloudy and breezy. We'll still see areas of showers and storms into Sunday night, a low around 56, mostly cloudy and breezy too. Winds will trend a little bit stronger into the day on Monday, otherwise a high in the upper 70s, staying mostly cloudy throughout the day along with showers and storms. Showers and storms still likely Monday night, a low around 60, mostly cloudy and breezy too. We'll have a chance of showers and storms into Tuesday. A mix of sun and clouds throughout the day as temperatures cool back down to a high in the upper 60s. Tuesday night's forecast still includes a chance of showers and storms, a low around 55 and mostly cloudy. Showers and storms are likely for Wednesday, mostly cloudy with a high of 67. I'm weatherology meteorologist Regina Kuhl, and that's KTIC Weather on Classic Country KTIC.

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1: Across Nebraska, fields are changing fast, and this week, four voices bring us the view from the field.
2: Whenever the weather kind of straightens out here, that combines may start to roll.
3: The early maturity soybeans, they have really started to turn.
4: I mean, there's still disease pressure, but there's definitely less as you go further west.
5: When April rolls around, everybody kind of thinks I'm a little crazy when I come out here and plant.
1: Soybeans are turning, corn is drying, and disease pressure varies. But for Jason Libby, the clock is tight. He farms the Husker Harvest Day show site where the corn must be ready for a three-day window.
5: Got the combine out yesterday and took some ends off, and corn's around 18, 19 moisture. It's a little bit lighter than normal years, but it's doable.
1: Doable is essential for a live demonstration crop. Libby works backward from the show date, choosing maturity and planting times months before the crowds arrive.
5: We've been doing this a long time, and with the genetics and stuff they have in the seed, it's pretty fairly safe anymore.
1: Those genetics are also being compared in Custer County, where corn growers planted 18 hybrids from six companies, as we hear from Ethan Zorb.
4: All the companies had at least one number in there that, you know, really stood out, at least amongst their numbers. But I'd say overall, everything looked pretty good in there.
1: Near Shickley, Wade Walters says last week's heat pushed both corn and soybeans toward harvest.
3: And I think some of the guys that are picking more high moisture corn will probably be getting started here, possibly late this week, early next week as well.
1: Derek Dam has the view from northern Dodge County.
2: Things look pretty good considering where we were at for rainfall through the middle part of the summer. Here pretty soon, we'll find out. Hopefully it's all for the better.
1: And that is Fridays in the Field, brought to you by FNBO, the Great Big Small Bank. I'm Steve White.
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8: Welcome back to the Rural Radio Network. I'm Bryce Duskett with this update of agriculture news. Palmer amaranth, not a new challenge for Nebraska farmers, but it is one that has been impacting sugar beet producers around the Scotts Bluff area as of late. That's why UNL Extension educator Nevin Lawrence has spent the past several years working with farmers and industry partners to identify this growing threat. Until recently, the plant did not have a major presence around Scotts Bluff, but earlier this decade, Nevin Lawrence, a scientist working with the UNL at the Panhandle Research Extension Education Center, began pointing to this possible challenge.
9: Top three weeds that we face out here, number one in irrigated crops is Palmer amaranth. That's a new one since about 2020 is when we started seeing it out here in western Nebraska. The big problem we have with Palmer amaranth is if you compare our Palmer to the Palmer in eastern Nebraska, we do not have as many cases of herbicide resistance. So our Palmer is really only resistant to the ALS inhibiting herbicides and glyphosate at this point, which sounds like not that bad if you're a farmer in eastern Nebraska. But unfortunately, in our sugar beet crop and also our dry edible bean crop, those two types of resistance means we have zero post-emergent herbicide options. And so if the Palmer amaranth emerges late in the year, or if it escapes a pre-application, you have no herbicide options for the remainder of the year to control that. You're going to be stuck with things like cultivation and hand weeding, which gets very expensive very quickly.
8: If left uncontrolled, Palmer can create a big yield loss. In the face of this threat, Lawrence's work has provided scientific contributions of direct value to this industry. That's Nevin Lawrence, based at the Panhandle Research Extension and Education Center in Scottsbluff. I'm Bryce Duske reporting from inside the Nebraska Soybean Board Studios in Lincoln.
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12: 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I said, what do you mean? 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And it was John Deere Green.
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0: Back in your arms again, Lori Morgan on Classic Country KTIC. I'm Jeff Axtell. 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

0: Abilene from George Hamilton IV on Classic Country KTIC. I'm Jeff Axtell. 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And there will also be a rifle raffle and basket drawing. You can see the community mural mosaic grand unveiling hosted by VFW Post 7998, American Legion Post 83, and the Lions Community Club. Coming up for you next on Classic Country KTIC, a Fox News Minute followed by a check of weather, then David Allen Coe, music from him on Classic Country KTIC.
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3: We're on to week two at Memorial Stadium. I'm Kyle Crooks, the voice of the Huskers. Nebraska will set their sights on the first night game of the year when they welcome in the Bowling Green Falcons. 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
5: I'm Paul Stevens. President Trump in Ireland for talks about trade and economic concerns.
6: We heard the president wrap up those remarks at the U.S. ambassador's residence and really speaking to a multitude of different topics, especially trade tensions and the relationship between the U.S. and Ireland.
5: Fox's Alex Hogan in Dublin. Mr. Trump set to watch some of the Irish Open golf tournament on a course that he owns, of course, off the Atlantic coast. A man is arrested in Jackson, Mississippi in the hanging death of a young black mother of four. The suspect ID'd as Jacques Ratliff.
7: Our investigators will continue to examine the evidence, follow leads, continue to conduct interviews, pursuing any additional information.
5: Jackson Police Chief Rochelle Brackney, the 29-year-old victim, Taisha Fortune, found dead August 3rd, hanging in the backyard of a property in Jackson. 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
10: Isolated rain showers pop up today with mostly sunny skies and a high of 72. North winds at 15 miles per hour gust to 30 as a cold front moves across the region. Tonight, skies are partly cloudy with a low of 55. Isolated rain showers move in early Sunday morning and continue throughout the day with thunderstorms over the afternoon. Mostly cloudy with a high of 66. East northeast winds at 15 miles per hour gust to 25. Monday, rain showers and thunderstorms continue throughout the day with mostly cloudy skies and a high of 79. Southeast winds at 20 miles per hour gust to 35, funneling warm, moist air into the region. That will cause rain showers and thunderstorms to continue on Tuesday, partly sunny with a high of 68. Showers and storms continue through the end of the week. I'm weatherology meteorologist Bella Pittman, and that's KTIC Weather on Classic Country KTIC.

perfect country and western song. I wrote him back a letter and I told him it was not the perfect country and western song because he hadn't said anything at all about mama or trains or trucks

That's the way love goes, Merle Haggard on Classic Country KTIC. I'm Jeff Axtell. The Missoula Children's Theater is coming to town with the Tortoise and the Hare, and local kids have a chance to be part of the show. Tryouts are coming up with roles available for young performers who want to sing, act, and have some fun on stage. It's a great opportunity for kids to build confidence, make new friends, and be part of a live theater production. Tryouts are being held on Monday at 4 o'clock at the West Point Community Theater in West Point. This is open to those in first 12th grade, first grade through senior year of high school. First grade through senior year of high school are welcome to try out from the area. And there will be performances next Saturday at the theater, 10 a.m. and 2 p.m. practices all week long after the tryouts. Here's Back Home Again from John Denver on Classic Country KTIC.

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1: The West Point Livestock would like to invite everyone to our fall calf and yearling special this Monday, September 14th. Ladies and gentlemen, we'll be showing you 2,500 starting at 10:30. Here are a few early listings. Here's a feature consignment of the Dan and Nick Schott family. They'll be in town with 1,200 black and a few red steers weighing from 950 to 1050. Riceburg's got 175 steers, that's weighing 7 1/4 to 8 1/4. Hur's got 124 heifers weighing 8 to 850. Weeman's got 125 heifers weighing 8 1/4 to 850. Tumpka's got 120 heifers weighing 8 to 850. Eichmeyer's got 85 heifers weighing 850 to 875. Thielen's got 65 steers weighing 850 to 900. DLM's got 60 heifers weighing 850 to 900. In the calf lineup, Tank is in town with 63 steers and heifers weighing 450 to 500. Crooked Pest has got 46 steers and heifers weighing 450 to 550. Slaughter's got 40 steers and heifers weaned and vaccinated weighing 5 to 6. Peterson's got 35 bulls and heifers weighing 3 to 5. Plus many more packs unlisted, more by sale time. For more information, you can give Brian a call or go to our website at West Point Livestock. For further updates. Thanks for listening. Hope to see you in West Point for this special auction.
0: And that was auction time on Classic Country KTIC. I'm Jeff Axtell. 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

0: Webb Pierce in the Jailhouse Now on Classic Country KTIC. I'm Jeff Axtell. The 57th annual Dodge Demo Derby is being held tomorrow with Tech from 9 a.m. until noon with the demo at 1 p.m. in Dodge. Admission is $50 per car and driver, $20 for a pit pass, and you must be 16 or older and show your ID. $10 for high school to adult and $5 for kindergarten through 8th graders, and children 5 and under are free. Juliana Check has a check of your funeral information coming up for you here in a matter of seconds, but after that we'll bring you Don't Close Your Eyes from Keith Whitley.
1: Classic Country KTIC, it is time now for funeral information. Clarence Kinshew Butler Jr., 92, of Pender. Funeral will be this morning at 10:30 a.m. at St. Paul's Lutheran Church in Bancroft. Burial with military honors. Arrangements are under the direction of Munderlow Smith Funeral Home in Bancroft for Clarence Kinshew Butler Jr., 92, of Pender. Milton W. Schwartz, 94, of Norfolk. Memorial services will be at 10:30 this morning at Home for Funerals Chapel in Norfolk. Military honors will be provided by veterans of foreign wars post 1644, American Legion post 16, United States Army Honor Guard, and American Legion Riders. Brockhouse Funeral Home of Norfolk is assisting the family with arrangements. For Milton Schwartz, 94, of Norfolk. Connie L. Faust, 89, of Hooper. Funeral will be at 10:30 this morning at Redeemer Lutheran Church in Hooper. Ludvigson's Hooper Funeral Chapel in charge of arrangements for Connie Faust, 89, of Hooper. Marjorie Wheezy, 95, of Howells. Massive Christian burial will be this morning at 10:30 a.m. at St. Peter and Paul Catholic Church in Howells. Visitation will be this morning from 9 until 10:30 with a parish rosary at 10 a.m. at the church. Svoboda Morvik Johnson Mortuary is handling arrangements for Marjorie Wheezy, 95, of Howells. Rose M. Vonish, 89, of Bellwood. Visitation will be Monday from 5 to 7 p.m., followed by a 7 p.m. rosary service at Presentation Parish of Marietta. Visitation will continue on Tuesday from 9 to 10 a.m., with the funeral mass starting at 10 a.m. Morvik Johnson Mortuary is handling arrangements for Rose Vonish, 89, of Bellwood. Keith Hanke, 86, of Prague. Private family services will be held at a later date. Krautzel Funeral Chapel of David City is handling arrangements for Keith Hanke, 86, of Prague. That is funeral information for today. You can read funeral information anytime with the obit section of KTICradio.com.
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3: Business and pleasure. I'm Paul Stevens, Fox News. President Trump in Dublin, Ireland over the weekend for a trip to meet with national leaders there and also to stop by a golf tournament at his resort.
4: Heard the president wrap up those remarks at the U.S. ambassador's residence and really speaking to a multitude of different topics, especially trade tensions and the relationship between the U.S. and Ireland. Because of the economic footprint that the U.S. has here, the U.S. has over 1,000 companies that are based here and employs roughly 250,000 Irish residents in the workforce here. As a result of that, that's about 10% of the workforce. It's a massive footprint and one that we heard the Prime Minister or the Taoiseach say, again, just how important that relationship is. So despite some of these tensions, that's likely the effort of Irish politicians today to try to create some more friendship and soften the relationship there.
3: And the president has also said that a unified Ireland would be a great thing, quote unquote, and that he would again, quote, love to see it unified, unquote, the island currently divided as Northern Ireland remains part of the UK. Saudi Arabia is saying they have shut down a big oil pipeline after an attack from Iranian-backed Houthi rebels. Fox's Trey Yinks on the USS George Washington in the Arabian Sea.
5: Last weekend, the aircraft carrier came under Iranian missile attack. The first of three attacks on U.S. warships in the last week alone. In response to the escalation, the United States ramped up strikes on Iranian oil tankers, prompting the IRGC to launch missiles at U.S. forces in Jordan. The U.S. naval blockade of Iranian ports remains in effect, and Centcom Commander Admiral Brad Cooper told Fox News the blockade is ironclad, adding that the United States is dominating the Strait of Hormuz. We are headed to the front line in the war with Iran in the battle of the Strait.
3: Again, Fox's Trey Yingst on the USS George Washington. 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
18: I'm J.D. Gibbs in the KTIC News Center, which is brought to you by TNT Coins in Fremont, buying and appraising coins, jewelry, silver, and collectibles. Our weather forecast is coming up soon, but first, strong to severe thunderstorms rolled southeast across our region late last night into early this morning. In the 11 o'clock hour last night, we had a report of a 62-mile-per-hour wind gust 4 miles northeast of Columbus. Yesterday marked 25 years since Islamic terrorists killed more than 3,000 people in coordinated terrorist attacks on the United States of America. Governor Pillen was at the KTIC studios this week, and while here, he said he has a vivid memory of September 11th, 2001, including a friend that he lost in the attacks.
19: We actually had the day scheduled to meet with the director of the Department of Environmental Quality and go out and go to some of our farms and take a look what's going on, talking about what can be done so that we can get our manure applied on fields and those sort of things. So all of a sudden, somebody said, you need to turn the TV on. Then we watched and then saw the one, and then we saw the plane fly in. Later in the day, found out that Monty worked at the World Trade Center and that he was killed.
18: Governor Pillen said we must stay alert to those that would attack our country. The Nebraska State Patrol has released enforcement stats after a busy Nebraska State Fair. Troopers were on patrol for the duration of the fair from Friday, August 28th through Labor Day. During the effort, investigators issued citations, including minor in possession of alcohol, procuring alcohol for a minor, and possession of false ID. Prior to the start of the fair, Nebraska State Patrol investigators also provided training to vendors on Nebraska liquor laws. A Creighton University economist is remembering how a sleepless night in New York may have saved his life on September 11th, 2001. Ernie Goss was staying at the Marriott Hotel between the Twin Towers of the World Trade Center while attending an economics conference. After deciding to leave New York early that morning, he boarded a flight out of LaGuardia Airport before the attacks occurred. His plane was later diverted to St. Louis.
20: I went into the lounge in the airport in St. Louis, and there we were astonished to see the, because we thought the first hit was maybe accidental, and then you see the second plane hit, and this entire lounge was silent, and tears were coming down in some folks' eyes to watch the second plane hit the tower. So it was really an unbelievable time.
18: Goss spent the night in St. Louis before renting a car and eventually making his way back to Nebraska. 25 years later, he says he remains thankful to have escaped while remembering the more than 3,000 victims lost that day. More numbers are in from the Drive Sober or Get Pulled Over safety campaign. The Madison County Sheriff's Office said deputies worked grant-funded overtime focused on detecting and removing impaired drivers from county roads. The enforcement effort resulted in 72 citations being issued. There were 332 total traffic contacts. There were 31 verbal warnings and 229 written warnings. I'm J.D. Gibbs in the KTIC News Center. 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
13: Isolated rain showers pop up today with mostly sunny skies and a high of 72. North winds at 15 miles per hour, gusts to 30 as a cold front moves across the region. Tonight, skies are partly cloudy with a low of 55. Isolated rain showers move in early Sunday morning and continue throughout the day with thunderstorms over the afternoon. Mostly cloudy with a high of 66. East-northeast winds at 15 miles per hour, gust to 25. Monday, rain showers and thunderstorms continue throughout the day with mostly cloudy skies and a high of 79. Southeast winds at 20 miles per hour, gust to 35, funneling warm, moist air into the region. That will cause rain showers and thunderstorms to continue on Tuesday, partly sunny with a high of 68. Showers and storms continue through the end of the week. I'm weatherology meteorologist Bella Pittman, and that's KTIC Weather on Classic Country KTIC.
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0: Don't All the Girls Get Prettier? Mickey Gilley on Classic Country KTIC. I'm Jeff Axtell. Nebraska football in action tonight, hosting the Bowling Green Falcons. And kickoff is set for 6 p.m. at Memorial Stadium. The Matt Rule pregame show takes the air at 5:15 right here on Classic Country KTIC, your official radio home for Husker football. 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Up next for you on Classic Country KTIC, we'll have the Nebraska Cattleman's Report from Bryce Duskett, and then bring you Strawberry Wine from Deanna Carter on Classic Country KTIC.
1: It is time again for the Nebraska Cattleman Report, a weekly discussion of issues important to members of the Nebraska Cattlemen's Association. I'm Bryce Duskett, and joining us today is Shaylee Tonages. She is with Neogen as we talk about an upcoming webinar available for Nebraska Cattlemen members. And Shaylee, you're going to be the one hosting this. What's going on here with the Cattle Edge webinar?
2: Yes, sir. Well, genomics is rapidly transforming how producers make decisions about herd health, efficiency, and profitability. So my job as a territory manager is to bring genomics solutions for the commercial cattlemen to the table.
1: All right. So what's going to be covered in the webinar?
2: Yep. So we'll be talking about advancements for Igenity beef, including a new BRD trait that's been released, decision indexes, and more for how to better manage your herd with DNA testing.
1: What do you hope those who are able to log on to the webinar will be able to walk away with at the end?
2: Yeah, ideally making better decisions about herd health, efficiency, and profitability, and making better management decisions for their herds.
1: Let's get to the details of the webinar. When is it going to take place? And we're online is when we say webinar, that means folks will be able to tune in wherever they're at.
2: Yes, sir. So it'll be happening on Thursday, September 24th at 12:30 Central Time on the Cattle Edge webinar through the Nebraska Cattlemen. So you can tune in there on the Nebraska Cattlemen website. There will be a link for you to register, free to everybody. So join us at 12:30 on September 24th.
1: All right. Again, you can find those details at NebraskaCattlemen.org. And Shaylee, I want to get a little bit more background about you. You're a Nebraska native, and you get to speak to Nebraska cattlemen all the time, I'm sure. Tell us about yourself a little bit and the role you're in.
2: Yes, sir. So I manage all of Nebraska and all of Iowa for Neogen, but grew up in Gresham, Nebraska on a cow-calf backgrounder and row crop operation. So born and bred in the industry, love talking to cattlemen about how to make their operations better, and always talking about the cattle business. So it's a great day, and that's a little bit about my upbringing.
1: Awesome. 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

0: Marty Robbins, El Paso on Classic Country KTIC. I'm Jeff Axtell. The Lions Veteran Banner Breakfast Fundraiser will be held tomorrow, 11 a.m. until 1 p.m. at the Lions Community Club in Lyons. They'll be serving burgers, brats, chips, baked beans, dessert with an open bar, all for a free will offering, and all proceeds will help purchase Veteran Banner Brackets. And there will also be a rifle raffle and basket drawing. You can see the Community Mural Mosaic Grand Unveiling hosted by VFW Post 7998, American Legion Post 83, and the Lions Community Club. Coming up for you next, the IANR update from Bryce Diskett, and then we'll have a check of your weather forecast, followed by all of me from Willie Nelson. It's all coming up straight ahead on Classic Country KTIC.
1: It is time again for our weekly segment here on the Rural Radio Network, where we focus on the Institute of Agriculture and Natural Resources at the University of Nebraska-Lincoln. Our guest today joining us in the studio, Tiffany Hangmoss, NU Vice President and IANR Vice Chancellor, and this week's special guest, Brennan Costello, Director of the Combine. Our topic is the Combine and how they're contributing to ag innovation across Nebraska and beyond. We'll learn more about what the Combine is, their work here at Nebraska Innovation Campus in a second. But Tiffany, we'll start with you.
2: Yeah, well, good morning. The Combine is an ag tech business incubator that's housed on our University of Nebraska-Lincoln Innovation Campus. And its goal is to support, its goal is to support startups that in turn support Nebraska's robust ag sector. It provides office space, networking, support, and programming, all geared at helping entrepreneurs refine their products and grow their businesses. And today, just really excited to have Brennan. I also going to give a shout out. Brennan's a Kasner graduate and doing just amazing things. And so we're really excited about our partnership with the Combine.
3: Yeah, thank you for having me.
1: Well, let's go back in time a little bit. Tell us how the Combine got started.
3: The Combine got started in 2019 because there was a clear need that we weren't building enough technology startups in agriculture, especially here in Nebraska. The Combine's a program of Invest Nebraska. It's our state's venture development organization. Essentially, our mission is to take state dollars and invest them into high-growth companies here in Nebraska that are going to create economic development here in Nebraska, jobs, and build good technology here. Invest Nebraska's got a great track record. When Invest Nebraska started 20 years ago, we were last in the nation for venture development, and now we sit in the middle of the pack. The Combine specifically got started because we weren't doing enough in agriculture. We were seeing so much technology. Farmers and producers know this, that was coming from the coasts. They saw agriculture as a big market, but didn't necessarily understand the farm economics and what works on the farm. We thought we should be building that here in Nebraska. And one of our core tenets for how we help our startups and our founders is making sure that you're building technology that is practical, that it's going to work within, especially if it's a farm gate technology, within a producer's day, right? It's got to be something that they don't have to log into 100 things. It's something that's straightforward, that's going to save them money, save them time, and grow that bottom line for our producers. And we wanted to be able to help founders do that here. So we help them get market connections. We help kind of learn the startup landscape. We help to get them capital ready. And we want to do it in our state and with our founders across the nation or across the state.
1: There have been a lot of companies that have come to the Combine. We have the pleasure of introducing our listeners to several of them here on the Rural Radio Network. But what are maybe a couple of them that stand out to you?

0: of Jackson's Dancel and Sentinel. Farmers and producers know that nitrogen use is an issue that is getting a lot of attention right now, and they need a tool to help actually understand how much nitrogen was in the crop. What did they need to apply? Not just using, you know, the same old amount or recipe that they had done before, but actually doing something that using a tool that was helping them understand what was in the ground and being able to make real-time adjustments for that. Jackson was a student at the University of Nebraska and built a tool that uses satellite imagery and data to help farmers understand this. And so Sentinel Ag now is a nationwide company, but the large part of their team is based here in Nebraska. They came through the combine, and it's the first time that farmers really had tools for fertigation use and trying to understand nitrogen. Some of the new ones that are coming out that I'm really excited about, they're just growing right now. We have a company called Agnes, which is helping digitize all of the paper that a farmer may have, right?
1: There's
0: so anytime you go get a scale ticket or you get a service contract, that's a mess to deal with. Farmers have less and less time to deal with things like that. So what's ways that we can make it digitized? And then it can plug right into the management of a farm, which in this farm economy, understanding where your dollars are going is extremely important. And so a tool to make that easier is one that we're really excited about. And the last one that I'll mention that I'm really excited about is Eric Dinger, the founder of Landoption. Landoption essentially is helping producers play what they say called a program game. Think about all the different programs that come from the government or from private or nonprofits where it's, hey, if you do this on the farm, we'll give you some sort of payment for that. Farmers aren't grant writers, and dealing with some of those programs are a headache, right? So let's build a tool, especially with today's technology, to help farmers do that. And so it makes it really simple. It's a great tool also for agronomists to use to help some of their growers, and it's one that we're really excited about. So all these tools to help producers save money, but also unlock new money, and Landoption does a really good job of that.
1: Well, hey, maybe in closing, let's talk about where you're located. Obviously, here in the center part of the United States, sometimes we think about startup technology and we think about the coast, but that's not the case for the Combine. Why be in Lincoln, Nebraska, close to farmers and ranchers?
0: Yeah, if you're going to build something in agriculture, my message has been there's no better place than Nebraska to do it. Because we have such a diversified ag base, when you think about the diversity of our ag environment, growing environments from east to west, dry land and irrigated, we've got all the major crops, and we're one of the biggest states for cattle and hogs and the poultry industry that we have here. So any technology that you're building in ag, there's a place to test it in Nebraska. And there's a report that was done a few years ago that looked at which farmers per state were the highest adopters of precision technology, and Nebraska was at the top. So we have farmers that want to use technology, and we have the place to test it. And so if you're building something in ag, here's where to do it.
1: Very good. Brennan, we appreciate you coming into the studio, joining us for this week's IANR update. And as always, we'll go back to Tiffany for your final thoughts.
2: Yeah, well, one of the things I see over and over across IANR as well as across Nebraska is just really that we are stronger together. And the Combine's an excellent example of that, right? It's bringing together the business sector, entrepreneurs, startups, producers at the center of what we're doing, and then your land grant institution. So again, just so proud to be a part of the Combine and Invest Nebraska's initiatives to drive ag tech across our state.
1: All right, very good. We appreciate again both of you coming in for this week's IANR update. If you'd like to keep up with the university, visit ianr.unl.edu. Here on the Rural Radio Network, I'm Bryce Duskett reporting.
3: We're on to week two at Memorial Stadium. I'm Kyle Crooks, the voice of the Huskers. Nebraska will set their sights on the first night game of the year when they welcome in the Bowling Green Falcons. 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
6: Isolated rain showers pop up today with mostly sunny skies and a high of 72. North winds at 15 miles per hour gust to 30 as a cold front moves across the region. Tonight, skies are partly cloudy with a low of 55. Isolated rain showers move in early Sunday morning and continue throughout the day with thunderstorms over the afternoon. Mostly cloudy with a high of 66. East-northeast winds at 15 miles per hour gust to 25. Monday, rain showers and thunderstorms continue.

0: continue throughout the day with mostly cloudy skies and a high of 79. Southeast winds at 20 miles per hour, gusts to 35, funneling warm, moist air into the region. That will cause rain showers and thunderstorms to continue on Tuesday, partly sunny with a high of 68. Showers and storms continue through the end of the week. I'm weatherology meteorologist Bella Pittman, and that's KTIC Weather on Classic Country KTIC.
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0: Amarillo by Morning, George Strait on Classic Country KTIC. I'm Jeff Axtell with you on this Classic Country Saturday morning on this 12th day of September. And the West Point Car Show is coming up next Sunday at the Nielsen Center in West Point. 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

My Next Broken Heart from Brooks and Dunn on Classic Country KTIC. I'm Jeff Axtell. The next West Point Chamber Coffee will be held on Friday at 10 a.m. at St. Paul Lutheran School in West Point. Right now, though, it's time to bring you Are You Sure Hank Done It This Way from Waylon Jennings on Classic Country Saturday morning on Classic Country KTIC. Jeff Axtell with you this morning.

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1: An overseas trip for the president. I'm Pam Puso, Fox News. President Trump is in Ireland, where he's wrapped up meetings with his Irish counterpart and the country's prime minister. He's also there for the Irish Open, being held at a golf club that he owns.
2: It's rated one of the greatest courses in the world, and I'm very honored to have it. I built it. About 22 years right on the ocean. So it's very exciting, and I'll be going there later.
1: When asked about the war in Iran, the president said he believes it will end very soon, probably after the midterms, and he's predicting that gas prices will tumble. With the latest on the conflict, Fox's Trey Yingst reporting from the USS George Washington in the Arabian Sea.
3: We are on the USS George Washington in the Arabian Sea, the area of operation for CENTCOM right now in the war against Iran. And there has been quite a bit of activity. Last night, we saw nighttime operations of jets taking off from the flight deck. It's more than three football fields long, and this vessel carries more than 5,000 U.S. Navy sailors. What it was like getting here to this aircraft carrier in the middle of the ocean, again, that is preparing for the possibility of escalation against Iran. Earlier today, we visited one of the guided missile destroyers just off the starboard side of this vessel. There are a variety of different smaller ships around the USS George Washington to basically protect it. And we saw those operations today. They have Tomahawk missiles on board, air defense systems.
1: Earlier today, Bahrain state news agency said it will not participate in any meeting with Iran until diplomatic relations are restored. Is sabotage to blame for a train derailment that injured more than three dozen people in Normandy? Investigators say a piece of rail found on the track was probably linked to the accident. 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
8: Isolated rain showers pop up today with mostly sunny skies and a high of 72. North winds at 15 miles per hour, gusts to 30 as a cold front moves across the region. Tonight, skies are partly cloudy with a low of 55. Isolated rain showers move in early Sunday morning and continue throughout the day with thunderstorms over the afternoon. Mostly cloudy with a high of 66. East-northeast winds at 15 miles per hour, gust to 25. Monday, rain showers and thunderstorms continue throughout the day with mostly cloudy skies and a high of 79. Southeast winds at 20 miles per hour, gust to 35, funneling warm, moist air into the region. That will cause rain showers and thunderstorms to continue on Tuesday, partly sunny with a high of 68. Showers and storms continue through the end of the week. I'm weatherology meteorologist Bella Pittman, and that's KTIC Weather on Classic Country KTIC.
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0: Killing Time with Clint Black on Classic Country KTIC. I'm Jeff Axtell. 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

Sawyer Brown and Step That Step on Classic Country KTIC. I'm Jeff Axtell. Lions veteran Banner Brackets fundraiser is tomorrow, 11 a.m. to 1 p.m. at the Lions Community Center in Lyons. They'll be serving burgers, brats, chips, baked beans, dessert with an open bar, all for a free will offering. And all proceeds will help purchase veteran Banner Brackets. And there will also be a rifle raffle and basket drawing. See the community mural mosaic grand unveiling hosted by VFW Post 7998, American Legion Post 83, and the Lions Community Club. Chad Moyer has our pork report coming up next, and then we'll have a check of the weather forecast and a Fox News Minute then.

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1: It is time for this week's Pork Industry Report, brought to you by the Nebraska Pork Producers Association. I'm Chad Moyer. The future of the pork industry, there's some optimism, but there are some challenges as well. To get an idea on what some of those stumbling blocks could potentially be, but also what might be some reason for some optimism, is Matt Erickson. He is a senior analyst with Terrain, focusing on the swine sector, along with grains and oil seeds. Matt, thanks for joining us here today. First of all, as we sit here late summer, what would you say are the three biggest things that are impacting the pork production business right now?
2: Yeah, I think the top three things, I think the first two is, you know, I look at overall weights, and weights have been above average seasonally, and so that's put a little bit of pressure with regard to more production being down the pipeline. I think the second thing is exports still remain resilient, and so I think that's important to maybe offset some of the stagnant domestic kind of consumption that we've seen here in the U.S. But then the third thing, I think, is the discussion on interest rates and inflation. And so I think we've taken a pivot here over the past 6 months, where we were expecting rate cuts as we entered the 2026. And now we're talking about rate hikes, because we've got to get the price stability side of the ledger with regard to the Fed's dual mandate in order, get it closer to the 2% target.
1: Okay, so let's expand on that a little bit more, the macros, the what's going on in the economy. You said interest rates. Why is that important? Are there other things that kind of come up there as well? And ultimately, how does that affect the pork producer?
2: Yeah, absolutely. So I think, first, we've had a leadership change with regard to the Fed. So now we have Chairman Kevin Warsh, and he's been very explicit by saying prices are too high. And if you think about the role of the Fed, they've got a dual mandate, which is maximum employment and price stability in the marketplace. And that's just that. We're focusing now on the price stability side. Prices are too high. Inflation's too high. June, I believe we're currently at 3.5%. And so in order for us to get down to that 2% target, you know, we've got to make some adjustments. So there, you know, I look at that, and from an interest rate perspective, one, you know, that creates higher borrowing costs. You think about things like wholesale prices, such as lumber, you know, concrete, steel, and iron. All those prices have increased year over year. So again, if you think about expansion, building up a new building, you know, that impacts the bottom line of producers. If you're thinking about that return on investment of putting up a barn.
1: Okay. To your some of your production things that you were talking about, you mentioned weights, but you know, what about on the risk management side? Is there an ability to protect profitability if you look out a ways? Where are we at of our profitability in your mind?
2: Yeah, in my mind, you know, I always look at my profitability curve 12 months out. And farrow to finish and wean to finish, you know, between the two, we're currently about in my mind, $15 to $20 per head, which is still relatively positive. Quarter four, we'll get some of the seasonal, you know, kind of tightness there that we generally see. But overall, I think this year, you know, it's a profitable year for hog producers in 2026. Now, I say that, I think we need to look at feed costs, you know, with regard to the corn situation. You know, corn globally, the stocks to use ratio is the lowest since, I believe, 2012, 2013. Ending stocks are the lowest globally since 13 and 14. You know, any adjustment that USDA makes, given crop conditions here in the Western Corn Belt, you know, could have a major impact in terms of higher feed costs on the corn side of things. So again, I look at the whole thing in perspective with regard to, you know, not only just production, but also the feed cost side of the ledger, where, again, exports are relatively strong on the corn side. Any reduction here, I believe, from USDA going from trend on the corn side of things. So again, Mexico still remains resilient with regard to exports. You know, I look at the success stories of Latin America and the pork that they want from the U.S. That still remains relatively strong. And then I look at some of our major trading partners like Japan. Those exports going over to Japan still remain relatively strong. So again, I look at January to May from where we are this year compared to last year. Currently, we're about 4 to 5% higher than we were at this point last year.
1: All right. Just quickly, top three things. What should producers look at over the next 6 to 12 months?
2: Number one, risk management. You know, I think, you know, even though that, you know, margins have declined from, let's say, where we were the first part of the year, risk management imperative. It's absolutely critical for your operation. Two, you know, I think when you think about expansion, look at the opportunity cost of capital and where we are today. So I think from a macro standpoint, the 10-year treasury, we're trading right now with the 10-year treasury at about 4.5 to 4.7%. That's a lot higher than we were, let's say, a decade ago when we had historically low interest rates. So again, the 10-year treasury is also important. And then third, I look at the situation where, again, weights are going to be kind of relatively sticky. You got the Eastern Corn Belt, that's relatively cool, the Western Corn Belt relatively hot in terms of temperature. I think weights are going to be critical, but again, we've got to do something with regard to getting domestic consumption more resilient.
1: Matt Erickson, a senior analyst at Terrain, focusing on swine, grains, and oil seeds. 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
3: 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See what a little risk with a little bacon on top did? Heck, I'm getting hungry just reading this. 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
9: Isolated rain showers pop up today with mostly sunny skies and a high of 72. North winds at 15 miles per hour gust to 30 as a cold front moves across the region. Tonight, skies are partly cloudy with a low of 55. Isolated rain showers move in early Sunday morning and continue throughout the day with thunderstorms over the afternoon. Mostly cloudy with a high of 66. East-northeast winds at 15 miles per hour gust to 25. Monday, rain showers and thunderstorms continue throughout the day with mostly cloudy skies and a high of 79. Southeast winds at 20 miles per hour gust to 35, funneling warm, moist air into the region. That will cause rain showers and thunderstorms to continue on Tuesday, partly sunny with a high of 68. Showers and storms continue through the end of the week. I'm weatherology meteorologist Bella Pittman, and that's KTIC Weather on Classic Country KTIC.
1: We're on to week two at Memorial Stadium. I'm Kyle Crooks, the voice of the Huskers. Nebraska will set their sights on the first night game of the year when they welcome in the Bowling Green Falcons. Join Jessica Cootie, Jay Moore, and me for the call live from the Greg Sharp Radio booth.
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11: Stevens, President Trump in Ireland for talks about trade and economic concerns.
12: I'm pleased to say that Ireland is now the sixth largest source of foreign direct investment in the United States, with nearly $392 billion invested in 2025.
11: The president also catching some of the Irish Open golf tournament being held at a course that he owns. Meantime, leaders from China, Russia, and Iran, others meeting in India this weekend.
13: This is a summit of the so-called BRICS countries, a group of 11 nations, some of which are historically or currently adversarial to the United States. The host is India, whose leader hopes to stabilize relations with China. Big issues on the agenda include Iran's conflict

0: with China. Big issues on the agenda include Iran's conflict with the US and the effective closure of the Strait of Hormuz.
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0: Much Too Young, Garth Brooks on Classic Country KTIC. I'm Jeff Axtell. While I am, I feel young yet, I am young, but I feel old, I guess, because 9/11 was yesterday, 25 years ago, and I was 13 years old when it happened. And, you know, Nebraska plays Bowling Green in football tonight at Memorial Stadium. We'll get to that in a moment. But, you know, I don't think any of the players playing in tonight's game were even alive during 9/11. So, cool thing they did during the Rice game in 2001. And me and Mike Locke, who does part-time color commentary for us here at KTIC, we went to the Buffalo game on September 11th in 2021, and that was a spectacle to see. And, you know, 25 years, man, this brings back a lot of memories. I sure remember where I was that day and what I was doing, and I'm sure that you do as well. Again, Husker football tonight, Nebraska hosting Bowling Green, kickoff at 6 p.m. for Memorial Stadium. The Matt Rhule pregame show takes the air at 5:15 on your official radio home for Husker football, Classic Country, KTIC. It's now auction time on KTIC.
1: The West Point Livestock would like to invite everyone to our fall calf and yearling special this Monday, September 14th. Ladies and gentlemen, we'll be showing you 2,500 starting at 10:30. Here are a few early listings. Here's a feature consignment of the Dan and Nick Schott family. They'll be in town with 1,200 black and a few red steers weighing from 950 to 1050. Riceburg's got 175 steers, that's weighing 7 1/4 to 8 1/4. Burr's got 124 heifers weighing 8 to 850. Weeman's got 125 heifers weighing 8 1/4 to 850. Tumpka's got 120 heifers weighing 8 to 850. Eichmeyer's got 85 heifers weighing 850 to 875. Keelan's got 65 steers weighing 850 to 900. DLM's got 60 heifers weighing 850 to 900. In the calf lineup, Tank is in town with 63 steers and heifers weighing 450 to 500. Crooked Pest has got 46 steers and heifers weighing 450 to 550. Flotter's got 40 steers and heifers weaned and vaccinated weighing 5 to 6. Peterson's got 35 bulls and heifers weighing 3 to 5. Plus many more packs unlisted, more by sale time. For more information, you can give Brian a call or go to our website at West Point Live. 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
1: Another overseas weekend. I'm Paul Stevens, Fox News. President Trump in Dublin, Ireland over the weekend for a trip to meet with national leaders there and attend a golf tournament at his resort.
2: Heard the president wrap up those remarks at the U.S. ambassador's residence and really speaking to a multitude of different topics, especially trade tensions and the relationship between the U.S. and Ireland. Because of the economic footprint that the U.S. has here, the U.S. has over 1,000 companies that are based here and employs roughly 250,000 Irish residents in the workforce here. As a result of that, that's about 10% of the workforce. It's a massive footprint, and one that we heard the Prime Minister or the Taoiseach say, again, just how important that relationship is. So despite some of these tensions, that's likely the effort of Irish politicians today to try to create some more friendship and soften the relationship there.
1: And again, that's Fox's Alex Hogan in Dublin. The USS George Washington currently in the Arabian Sea supporting continued operations in the ongoing conflict with Iran.
3: We are on the USS George Washington in the Arabian Sea, the area of operation for CENTCOM right now in the war against Iran. And there has been quite a bit of activity. Last night, we saw nighttime operations of jets taking off from the flight deck. It's more than 3 football fields long, and this vessel carries more than 5,000 U.S. Navy sailors. What it was like getting here to this aircraft carrier in the middle of the ocean, again, that is preparing for the possibility of escalation against Iran. Earlier today, we visited one of the guided missile destroyers just off the starboard side of this vessel. There are a variety of different smaller ships around the USS George Washington to basically protect it. And we saw those operations today. They have Tomahawk missiles on board, air defense systems.
1: And that's Fox's Trey Yinks. 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
14: We're a mile north of Beamer here, and looks like we got about 90 hundreds.
15: The left lane going south on Highway 9 out of Pender is blocked.
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22: Isolated rain showers pop up today with mostly sunny skies and a high of 72.
8: North winds at 15 miles per hour, gusts to 30 as a cold front moves across the region. Tonight, skies are partly cloudy with a low of 55. Isolated rain showers move in early Sunday morning and continue throughout the day with thunderstorms over the afternoon. Mostly cloudy with a high of 66. East-northeast winds at 15 miles per hour, gusts to 25. Monday, rain showers and thunderstorms continue throughout the day with mostly cloudy skies and a high of 79. Southeast winds at 20 miles per hour, gusts to 35, funneling warm, moist air into the region. That will cause rain showers and thunderstorms to continue on Tuesday, partly sunny with a high of 68. Showers and storms continue through the end of the week. I'm weatherology meteorologist Bella Pittman, and that's KTIC Weather on Classic Country KTIC.
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0: Big Wheels in the Moonlight, Dan Seals on Classic Country KTIC. I'm Jeff Axtell. The West Point Car Show is coming up next Sunday up in Nielsen Center in West Point. 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

0: away, Crystal Gale on Classic Country KTIC. I'm Jeff Axtell. Lions Veteran Banner Breakfast Fundraiser will be held tomorrow, 11 a.m. until 1 p.m. at the Lions Community Center in Lions. They'll be serving burgers, brats, chips, baked beans, and dessert with an open bar. It is all for a free will offering, and all proceeds will help purchase Veteran Banner Brackets. And there will also be a rifle raffle and basket drawing. You can see the Community Mural Mosaic Grand Unveiling. 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Coming up for you next on Classic Country KTIC, a check of your weather forecast and a Fox News Minute, followed by Country Boy from Glen Campbell, Classic Country KTIC.
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5: Isolated rain showers pop up this afternoon with mostly sunny skies and a high of 72. North winds at 15 miles per hour gust to 30 as a cold front moves across the region. Tonight, skies are partly cloudy with a low of 55. Isolated rain showers move in early Sunday morning and continue throughout the day with thunderstorms over the afternoon. Mostly cloudy with a high of 66. East-northeast winds at 15 miles per hour gust to 25. Monday, rain showers and thunderstorms continue throughout the day with mostly cloudy skies and a high of 79. Southeast winds at 20 miles per hour gust to 35, funneling warm, moist air into the region. That will cause rain showers and thunderstorms to continue on Tuesday, partly sunny with a high of 68. Showers and storms continue through the end of the week. I'm weatherology meteorologist Bella Pittman, and that's KTIC Weather on Classic Country KTIC.
6: We're on to week two at Memorial Stadium. I'm Kyle Crooks, the voice of the Huskers. Nebraska will set their sights on the first night game of the year when they welcome in the Bowling Green Falcons. Join Jessica Cootie, Jay Moore, and me for the call live from the Greg Sharp radio booth.
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7: I'm Pam Puso. President Trump was in Dublin, Ireland this morning meeting with officials and business leaders.
8: I'm pleased to say that Ireland is now the sixth largest source of foreign direct investment in the United States with nearly $392 billion invested in 2025.
7: The president now attending the Irish Open at his oceanfront golf course in Ireland, marching toward the midterms.
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7: Senate Republican Tim Scott speaking to Fox News. 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

0: Don't Let Our Love Start Slipping, Vince Gill on Classic Country KTIC. I'm Jeff Axtell. And coming up tonight, we'll have Husker football for you. 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Hear the game right here on Classic Country KTIC with the Matt Rule pregame show starting at 5:15. Well, that's going to do it for me for this morning, folks. It's been a great Classic Country Saturday morning with you this morning. J.D. Gibbs is in next for you on Classic Country KTIC. He'll be with you up until the pregame show for Husker football tonight on Classic Country KTIC. 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
1: 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September 14th is the last day to order parts that are not currently in stock, and all parts must be picked up by September 30th. Mel's Small Engine's last day of business will be October 2nd. Mel is also working to set someone up to continue the repair business, with the same phone number being passed along. Watch the Mel's Small Engine Facebook page for updates on future repair services. 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
3: Daily Chapel, a message of hope and love in Christ from your neighbors, the people of the Lutheran Church, Missouri Synod.
4: Peace be with you. I'm Pastor Jeff Warner from Emmanuel Lutheran Church in Laurel, Nebraska, and you're listening to Daily Chapel, a radio ministry of your friends and neighbors of the Lutheran Church, Missouri Synod. This week in Daily Chapel, we've been working through the second section of Psalm 119, and we take up the closing verses 15 and 16, which read, I will meditate on your precepts and fix my eyes on your ways. I will delight in your statutes. I will not forget your word. There is a way of meditation that seeks to clear out and empty one's mind. Those who engage in this sort seek to push out any thoughts, worries, and troubles, and replace it with a single syllable, sometimes the sound, Om, Om. That is often what we think of when we hear the word meditate. A person seated with eyes closed, cross-legged on the floor, perhaps arms relaxed and resting on each knee. What a different picture Holy Scripture sets before us. Rather than desiring to empty one's mind of anything but the sound Om, the psalmist says, I will meditate on your precepts and fix my eyes on your ways. I will delight in your statutes. I will not forget your word. Biblical meditation seeks to focus and fill the mind with the divine revelation of God's Word. Indeed, the word translated meditate might well be rendered ruminate, to bring back and chew over and over upon God's Word. It is to murmur God's Word with the lips, so that the mind considers and the ears hear as it is pronounced. In this way, the heart meditates on God's word. Rather than forget, we deliberately remember and contemplate what Almighty God has revealed to us. This is especially true as we consider God's word made flesh in Jesus Christ. What a wondrous mystery to contemplate, that the eternal Son of God was sent by the Father from before the foundation of the world, that he should secure our salvation by being born of the Virgin Mary, suffer under Pontius Pilate, be crucified, died, and be buried, that on the third day Jesus should be raised from the dead for our justification. When we fix our eyes on God's ways, as the psalmist says, we must certainly fix our eyes on Jesus, the author and perfecter of our faith, who for the joy set before him endured the cross, scorning its shame, and sat down at the right hand of the Father. For Jesus is the way, the truth, and the life, and no man comes to the Father but by him. I will meditate on your precepts and fix my eyes on your ways. I will not forget your word, our living Lord Jesus Christ. Amen.
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scrambled from a would-be grave. Now there's only one left down there to save Big John. With Jackson Timbers, they started back down. Then came that rumble way down in the ground. And as smoke and gas belched out of that mine, everybody knew it was the end of the line for Big

Now they never reopened that worthless pit. They just placed a marble stand in front of it. These few words are written on that stand. At the bottom of this mine lies one hell of a man, Big John.

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1: A little business and a little golf. I'm Pam Puso, Fox News. President Trump is in Ireland, where he met with his Irish counterpart and the country's prime minister in Dublin. He then headed to the Irish Open, which is being held at a coastal golf club he owns.
2: It's rated one of the greatest courses in the world, and I'm very honored to have it. I built it. About 22 years right on the ocean. So it's very exciting, and I'll be going there later.
1: When asked about the war in Iran, the president said he believes it will end very soon, probably after the midterm elections, and he's predicting that gas prices will tumble. With the latest on the conflict, here's Fox's Trey Yingst.
3: We are on the USS George Washington in the Arabian Sea, the area of operation for CENTCOM right now in the war against Iran. And there has been quite a bit of activity. Last night, we saw nighttime operations of jets taking off from the flight deck. It's more than three football fields long, and this vessel carries more than 5,000 U.S. Navy sailors. What it was like getting here to this aircraft carrier in the middle of the ocean, again, that is preparing for the possibility of escalation against Iran. Earlier today, we visited one of the guided missile destroyers just off the starboard side of this vessel. There are a variety of different smaller ships around the USS George Washington to basically protect it. And we saw those operations today. They have Tomahawk missiles on board, air defense systems.
1: Meanwhile, CENTCOM says the blockade of Iranian ports is working. Over the past 60 days, it has redirected 100 commercial vessels. Is sabotage to blame for a train derailment that injured more than three dozen people in Normandy? Investigators say a piece of rail found on the track was probably linked to last night's accident. 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
13: Isolated rain showers pop up this afternoon with mostly sunny skies and a high of 72. North winds at 15 miles per hour, gusts to 30 as a cold front moves across the region. Tonight, skies are partly cloudy with a low of 55. Isolated rain showers move in early Sunday morning and continue throughout the day with thunderstorms over the afternoon. Mostly cloudy with a high of 66. East-northeast winds at 15 miles per hour, gust to 25. Monday, rain showers and thunderstorms continue throughout the day with mostly cloudy skies and a high of 79. Southeast winds at 20 miles per hour, gust to 35. funneling warm, moist air into the region. That will cause rain showers and thunderstorms to continue on Tuesday, partly sunny with a high of 68. Showers and storms continue through the end of the week. I'm weatherology meteorologist Bella Pittman, and that's KTIC Weather on Classic Country KTIC.
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0: P.I.C. Good afternoon. I'm J.D. Gibbs. I hope you enjoyed your time with Joel Janacek this morning, and how I'm glad I get to hear a lot of great country music with you all afternoon long. Coming up tonight, Husker football. We are your official radio home for Husker football and volleyball. First night game of the season. Huskers taking on Bowling Green tonight. And our pregame before every Husker football game starts 45 minutes before kickoff with the Coach Matt Rule pregame show. So tonight that is at 5:15. We have Patty Loveless and Kenny Rogers coming up on Classic Country KTIC.
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1: We're on to week two at Memorial Stadium. I'm Kyle Crooks, the voice of the Huskers. Nebraska will set their sights on the first night game of the year when they welcome in the Bowling Green Falcons. 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
2: Pam Puso. President Trump was in Dublin, Ireland this morning, meeting with officials and business leaders.
3: I'm pleased to say that Ireland is now the sixth largest source of foreign direct investment in the United States, with nearly $392 billion invested in 2025.
2: The president now attending the Irish Open at his oceanfront golf course in Ireland, marching toward the midterms.
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9: Isolated rain showers pop up this afternoon with mostly sunny skies and a high of 72. North winds at 15 miles per hour gust to 30 as a cold front moves across the region. Tonight, skies are partly cloudy with a low of 55. Isolated rain showers move in early Sunday morning and continue throughout the day with thunderstorms over the afternoon. Mostly cloudy with a high of 66. East-northeast winds at 15 miles per hour gust to 25. Monday, rain showers and thunderstorms continue throughout the day with mostly cloudy skies and a high of 79. Southeast winds at 20 miles per hour, gusts to 35, funneling warm, moist air into the region. That will cause rain showers and thunderstorms to continue on Tuesday, partly sunny with a high of 68. Showers and storms continue through the end of the week. I'm weatherology meteorologist Bella Pittman, and that's KTIC Weather on Classic Country KTIC.
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0: Classic Country KTIC. Good afternoon. I'm JD Gibbs. Summer officially comes to an end when fall arrives in the evening on Tuesday, September 22nd. We have our sister station, Summer Stream. As the name implies, Summer Stream. Well, it's not going in the middle of fall or winter or spring for that matter, but it is still cranking out the best pop and rock hits of the 80s now, and they mix in some 60s, 70s, and 90s each hour. 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
1: Weekend overseas. I'm Paul Stevens, Fox News. President Trump in Dublin, Ireland this weekend for a trip to meet with national leaders and also attend a golf tournament at his resort.
2: The president wrap up those remarks at the U.S. ambassador's residence and really speaking to a multitude of different topics, especially trade tensions and the relationship between the U.S. and Ireland. Because of the economic footprint that the U.S. has here, the U.S. has over 1,000 companies that are based here and employs roughly 250,000 Irish residents in the workforce here. As a result of that, that's about 10% of the workforce. It's a massive footprint, and one that we heard the Prime Minister or the Taoiseach say, again, just how important that relationship is. So despite some of these tensions, that's likely the effort of Irish politicians today to try to create some more friendship and soften the relationship there.
1: Fox's Alex Hogan in Dublin. Mr. Trump saying he'd love to see Ireland unified again, the island currently divided as Northern Ireland remains part of the UK. The USS George Washington currently in the Arabian Sea supporting military operations against Iran.
3: We are on the USS George Washington in the Arabian Sea, the area of operation for CENTCOM right now in the war against Iran. And there has been quite a bit of activity. Last night we saw nighttime operations of jets taking off from the flight deck. It's more than 3 football fields long, and this vessel carries more than 5,000 U.S. Navy sailors. What it was like getting here to this aircraft carrier in the middle of the ocean, again, that is preparing for the possibility of escalation against Iran. Earlier today, we visited one of the guided missile destroyers just off the starboard side of this vessel. There are a variety of different smaller ships around the USS George Washington to basically protect it, and we saw those operations today. They have Tomahawk missiles on board air defense systems.
1: Fox is Trey Inks. 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
7: 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Will the midterm Republican convention be enough to blunt Democratic momentum weeks before the November elections? We'll have analysis. Also, alarms are sounding in the job market where the size of the workforce hasn't been this low since the pandemic. What's going on? And phone bans at school from bell to bell. Do they work? 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
9: Isolated rain showers pop up this afternoon with mostly sunny skies and a high of 72. North winds at 15 miles per hour gust to 30 as a cold front moves across the region. Tonight, skies are partly cloudy with a low of 55. Isolated rain showers move in early Sunday morning and continue throughout the day with thunderstorms over the afternoon. Mostly cloudy with a high of 66. East-northeast winds at 15 miles per hour gust to 25. Monday, rain showers and thunderstorms continue throughout the day with mostly cloudy skies and a high of 79. Southeast winds at 20 miles per hour gust to 35. funneling warm, moist air into the region. That will cause rain showers and thunderstorms to continue on Tuesday, partly sunny with a high of 68. Showers and storms continue through the end of the week. I'm weatherology meteorologist Bella Pittman, and that's KTIC Weather on Classic Country KTIC.
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12: You know, this whole world is full of singers, but just a few are chosen to tear your heart out when they sing. 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

You know the heart of country music still beats in Luke the Drifter. You can tell it when he sang I Saw the Light. Old Marty, Hank and Lefty, why I can feel them right here with me.

0: Classic Country, KTIC. It's almost here. 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
6: In the NFL, Green Bay Packers tight end Tucker Kraft has agreed to a four-year, $75 million extension. Las Vegas Raiders tight end Michael Mayer has agreed to a three-year, $45 million extension. In college football, Michigan has a 10-0 halftime lead over 11th-ranked Oklahoma on a 38-yard touchdown run by Bryce Underwood. 10th-ranked Texas A&M, a 17-10 halftime advantage over Arizona State. 16th-ranked Penn State has just gone up 17-3 over Temple midway through the third quarter. Number 6, Oregon, a 7-3 lead at Oklahoma State, 10.5 minutes in on a 96-yard interception return for a touchdown by Devin Jackson of the Ducks. 5th-ranked Indiana, up 48-0 over Howard in the third quarter. Number 2, Georgia, up 35-0 over Western Kentucky in the second.
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0: Classic Country, KTIC. Here's something that the youth in your family might be interested in. The Missoula Children's Theater is coming to town with The Tortoise and the Hare, and local kids have an opportunity to be a part of the show, whether that would be sing or act or both, have some fun on stage. This is open to those in 1st through 12th grade from our area, and the tryouts are happening Monday afternoon. They start at 4 o'clock. At the West Point Community Theater, if you need more info, head to our events page at kticradio.com. We have a Fox News update on the way, our latest weather forecast, and tunes from Toby Keith and the Gatlin Brothers on Classic Country KTIC.
1: We're on to week two at Memorial Stadium. I'm Kyle Crooks, the voice of the Huskers. Nebraska will set their sights on the first night game of the year when they welcome in the Bowling Green Falcons. Join Jessica Cootie, Jay Moore, and me for the call live from the Greg Sharp Radio booth.
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2: News. I'm Carmen Roberts. President Trump visits Ireland to meet with officials and attend the Irish Open at his golf course, but touches a nerve when he comments on one topic. Fox's Alex Hogan.
3: The president wading into one of Ireland's most politically sensitive questions, telling the press he would love to see Irish reunification.
2: The president talked about many other issues, including the war with Iran, saying that he believes it will end after the midterm elections.
4: They're trying to hold out as long as they can to complicate the election.
2: Saudi Arabia shuts down a crucial oil export pipeline after a series of attacks the kingdom says came from Iraq. And the CEO of Anthropic calls for slower AI development after a former employee raised worldwide alarm saying AI could kill all of humanity by the end of the decade. America's listening to Fox News.
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6: 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And Buddy Cannon, my producer, he kept Double Wide, and he let the other song go away and let somebody else cut it. 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I said, well, we should have got that song. 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I said, what do you mean? 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And it was John Deere Green.
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9: Isolated rain showers pop up this afternoon with mostly sunny skies and a high of 72. North winds at 15 miles per hour gust to 30 as a cold front moves across the region. Tonight, skies are partly cloudy with a low of 55. Isolated rain showers move in early Sunday morning and continue throughout the day with thunderstorms over the afternoon. Mostly cloudy with a high of 66. East northeast winds at 15 miles per hour gust to 25. Monday, rain showers and thunderstorms continue throughout the day with mostly cloudy skies and a high of 79. Southeast winds at 20 miles per hour, gusts to 35, funneling warm, moist air into the region. That will cause rain showers and thunderstorms to continue on Tuesday, partly sunny with a high of 68. Showers and storms continue through the end of the week. I'm weatherology meteorologist Bella Pittman, and that's KTIC Weather on Classic Country KTIC.
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1: The West Point Livestock would like to invite everyone to our fall calf and yearling special this Monday, September 14th. Ladies and gentlemen, we'll be showing you 2,500 starting at 10:30. Here are a few early listings. Here's a feature consignment of the Dan and Nick Schott family. They'll be in town with 1,200 black and a few red steers weighing from 950 to 1050. Riceburg's got 175 steers, that's weighing 7 1/4 to 8 1/4. Burr's got 124 heifers weighing 8 to 850. Weeman's got 125 heifers weighing 8 1/4 to 850. Tumpka's got 120 heifers weighing 8 to 850. Eichmeyer's got 85 heifers weighing 850 to 875. Keelan's got 65 steers weighing 850 to 900. DLM's got 60 heifers weighing 850 to 900. In the calf lineup, Tank is in town with 63 steers and heifers weighing 450 to 500. Crooked Pest has got 46 steers and heifers weighing 450 to 550. Flotter's got 40 steers and heifers weaned and vaccinated weighing 5 to 6. Peterson's got 35 bulls and heifers weighing 3 to 5. Plus many more packs unlisted, more by sale time. For more information, you can give Brian a call or go to our website at West Point Live. For further updates. Thanks for listening. 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
4: In the NFL, Green Bay Packers tight end Tucker Kraft has agreed to a 4-year, $75 million extension. Las Vegas Raiders tight end Michael Mayer has agreed to a 3-year, $45 million extension. In college football, Michigan has a 10-0 halftime lead over 11th-ranked Oklahoma on a 38-yard touchdown run by Bryce Underwood. 10th-ranked Texas A&M, a 17-10 halftime advantage over Arizona State. 16th-ranked Penn State has just gone up 17-3 over Temple midway through the third quarter. Number 6, Oregon, a 7-3 lead at Oklahoma State, 10.5 minutes in on a 96-yard interception return for a touchdown by Devin Jackson of the Ducks. 5th-ranked Indiana, up 48-0 over Howard in the third quarter. Number 2, Georgia, up 35-0 over Western Kentucky in the second.
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1: Trump tees off on topics in Ireland. I'm Carmen Roberts, Fox News. From diplomatic meetings to the golf course, President Trump is attending the Irish Open now. It's being played at his own resort in Ireland. And Fox's Alex Hogan has more from Dublin.
2: President Trump touching down in Dublin earlier today, meeting with Irish leaders. Trade talks and economic ties largely dominating these conversations. The president today met with the Taoiseach, or the prime minister, as well as the president of Ireland. More than 1,000 U.S. companies operate here in Ireland, numbers that are largely driven by tax rates and access to the European Union market. The U.S. is Ireland's largest source of foreign direct investment.
3: I'm pleased to say that Ireland is now the sixth largest source of foreign direct investment in the United States, with nearly $392 billion invested in 2025.
2: New controversy during the visit, as Trump said he would love to see a reunified Ireland. It's a sharp contrast to the long-standing U.S. neutrality on that subject.
1: And the island is divided. The Republic of Ireland is independent, while Northern Ireland is part of the UK. The two U.S. Senate nominees in Michigan are campaigning today at the Michigan-Oklahoma college football game in Ann Arbor. And Fox's Alexis McAdams is there.
4: In the Midwest, football is more than culture. It's also part of the politics. It's who people are in the state of Michigan. And when it comes, as Republican Senate candidate Mike Rogers came out here and he walked around at this tailgate. He's working to get support on the ground in a very closely watched Senate race, probably one of the closest in the country. So it's not just the game, it's the politics again on Saturday. Now, Rogers was tailgating and talking with everyone out here as he faces off against Democrat Abdul El Sayed, who is a University of Michigan alum, and he's out here today too. Sayed has said football is full of toxic masculinity.
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19: Isolated rain showers pop up this afternoon with mostly sunny skies and a high of 72. North winds at 15 miles per hour, gusts to 30 as a cold front moves across the region. Tonight, skies are partly cloudy with a low of 55. Isolated rain showers move in early Sunday morning and continue throughout the day with thunderstorms over the afternoon. Mostly cloudy with a high of 66. East-northeast winds at 15 miles per hour, gust to 25. Monday, rain showers and thunderstorms continue throughout the day with mostly cloudy skies and a high of 79. Southeast winds at 20 miles per hour, gust to 35, funneling warm, moist air into the region. That will cause rain showers and thunderstorms to continue on Tuesday, partly sunny with a high of 68. Showers and storms continue through the end of the week. I'm weatherology meteorologist Bella Pittman, and that's KTIC Weather on Classic Country KTIC.
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0: 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Good afternoon. I'm J.D. 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
8: In the NFL, Green Bay Packers tight end Tucker Kraft has agreed to a 4-year, $75 million extension. Las Vegas Raiders tight end Michael Mayer has agreed to a 3-year, $45 million extension. In college football, Oklahoma State leading number 6 Oregon 24-14 with 1:56 left to play in the second quarter. Number 11 Oklahoma and Michigan are now tied at 10, 3 minutes into the fourth quarter. 10th-ranked Texas A&M up 38-20 over Arizona State with 8:38 remaining in the fourth quarter. 16th-ranked Penn State up 27-9 over Temple, 1:52 left in the fourth quarter. Number 2, Georgia, up 56-6 over Western Kentucky, 4 minutes into the third. Earlier, 5th-ranked Indiana shut out Howard, 55-0.
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0: 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This will be going on in the horse arena at the Cumming County Fairgrounds starting at 9 a.m. It's preparation for the flag retirement ceremony that will be happening a week from tomorrow. 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
1: We're on to week two at Memorial Stadium. I'm Kyle Crooks, the voice of the Huskers. Nebraska will set their sights on the first night game of the year when they welcome in the Bowling Green Falcons. Join Jessica Cootey, Jay Moore, and me for the call live from the Greg Sharp Radio booth.
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2: Fox News, I'm Jane Fergus. President Trump spoke about Ireland's investments in the U.S. during his visit to Dublin today.
3: I'm pleased to say that Ireland is now the sixth largest source of foreign direct investment in the United States, with nearly $392 billion invested in 2025.
2: Trump also did not stay neutral when talking about a unified Ireland, saying it would be a, quote, great thing. Michigan Republican Senate nominee Mike Rogers and Democratic nominee Abdul El-Sayed campaigning today at the football game between the Michigan Wolverines and the Oklahoma Sooners. Sayed has a connection to the University of Michigan.
4: He is a University of Michigan alum, and he's out here today, too. Sayed has said football is full of toxic masculinity.
2: Fox's Alexis McAdams. 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
6: 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What? Bacon? Be gone? The diet craze told everybody that fat was the enemy, and bacon sales completely tanked. For nearly a decade, bacon was something your grandparents ate, not something cool or modern. Then in 1992, the fast food chain took a risk. Hardee's put bacon on a burger and called it the Frisco Burger. It became a massive hit. Within months, every other fast food chain in America scrambled to add bacon to their menus. Like McDonald's, Burger King, Wendy's, all of a sudden bacon wasn't just breakfast anymore, it was everywhere. It was bacon bliss across America. One menu decision changed an entire industry. See what a little risk with a little bacon on top did? Heck, I'm getting hungry just reading this. So be listening on Mondays for your chance to win a $10 More Meat Monday gift certificate. 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
9: Isolated rain showers pop up this afternoon with mostly sunny skies and a high of 72. North winds at 15 miles per hour, gusts to 30 as a cold front moves across the region. Tonight, skies are partly cloudy with a low of 55. Isolated rain showers move in early Sunday morning and continue throughout the day with thunderstorms over the afternoon. Mostly cloudy with a high of 66. East-northeast winds at 15 miles per hour, gusts to 25. Monday, rain showers and thunderstorms continue throughout the day with mostly cloudy skies and a high of 79. Southeast winds at 20 miles per hour, gusts to 35, funneling warm, moist air into the region. That will cause rain showers and thunderstorms to continue on Tuesday, partly sunny with a high of 68. Showers and storms continue through the end of the week. I'm weatherology meteorologist Bella Pittman, and that's KTIC Weather on Classic Country KTIC.
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Great to have you along this afternoon. Tomorrow, Lions Veteran Banner Brackets fundraiser will be going on 11 in the morning till 1 in the afternoon at the Lions Community Center. 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
2: 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Will the midterm Republican convention be enough to blunt Democratic momentum weeks before the November elections? We'll have analysis. 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
2: In the NFL, Green Bay Packers tight end Tucker Kraft has agreed to a four-year, $75 million extension. Las Vegas Raiders tight end Michael Mayer has agreed to a three-year, $45 million extension. In college football, Oklahoma State leading number 6 Oregon 24-14 with 1:56 left to play in the second quarter. Number 11 Oklahoma and Michigan are now tied at 10, 3 minutes into the fourth quarter. 10th ranked Texas A&M up 38-20 over Arizona State with 8:38 remaining in the fourth quarter. 16th ranked Penn State up 27-9 over Temple, 1:52 left in the fourth quarter. Number 2, Georgia, up 56-6 over Western Kentucky, 4 minutes into the third. Earlier, 5th-ranked Indiana shut out Howard, 55-0.
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1: Trump on the Emerald Isle. I'm Jane Fergus, Fox News. President Trump is in Dublin, Ireland this weekend for a trip to meet with national leaders, attend a golf tournament at his resort, and he spoke earlier today.
2: We heard the president wrap up those remarks at the U.S. ambassador's residence and really speaking to a multitude of different topics, especially trade tensions and the relationship between the U.S. and Ireland because of the economic footprint that the U.S. has here. The U.S. has over 1,000 companies that are based here and employs roughly 250,000 Irish residents in the workforce here. As a result of that, that's about 10% of the workforce. It's a massive footprint and one that we heard the Prime Minister or the Taoiseach say, again, just how important that relationship is. So despite some of these tensions, that's likely the effort of Irish politicians today to try to create some more friendship and soften the relationship there.
1: Fox's Alex Hogan. The USS George Washington is currently in the Arabian Sea supporting operations in the ongoing conflict with Iran.
3: We are on the USS George Washington in the Arabian Sea, the area of operation for CENTCOM right now in the war against Iran. And there has been quite a bit of activity. Last night, we saw nighttime operations of jets taking off from the flight deck. It's more than 3 football fields long. And this vessel carries more than 5,000 U.S. Navy sailors. What it was like getting here to this aircraft carrier in the middle of the ocean, again, that is preparing for the possibility of escalation against Iran. Earlier today, we visited one of the guided missile destroyers just off the starboard side of this vessel. There are a variety of different smaller ships around the USS George Washington to basically protect it. And we saw those operations today. They have Tomahawk missiles on board, air defense systems.
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11: Isolated rain showers pop up this afternoon with mostly sunny skies and a high of 72. North winds at 15 miles per hour gust to 30 as a cold front moves across the region. Tonight, skies are partly cloudy with a low of 55. Isolated rain showers move in early Sunday morning and continue throughout the day with thunderstorms over the afternoon. Mostly cloudy with a high of 66. East-northeast winds at 15 miles per hour gust to 25. Monday, rain showers and thunderstorms continue throughout the day with mostly cloudy skies and a high of 79. Southeast winds at 20 miles per hour gust to 35. funneling warm, moist air into the region. That will cause rain showers and thunderstorms to continue on Tuesday, partly sunny with a high of 68. Showers and storms continue through the end of the week. I'm weatherology meteorologist Bella Pittman, and that's KTIC Weather on Classic Country KTIC.
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13: We're a mile north of Beamer here, and looks like we got about 90 hundreds.
14: The left lane going south on Highway 9 out of Pender is blocked.
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If you see a traffic delay or on rainy days, if you want to share a rainfall total, whatever you want to send us a voice message about, you can do that with the open mic feature brought to you by Kelp Seed and Fertilizer. 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
7: In college football, it was a different week for Michigan.
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7: Doug Karsh from Learfield on the call. That's right. Michigan just defeated number 11 Oklahoma 17-10. Right now, number 6 Oregon is losing to Oklahoma State 30-24 late in the third quarter. Halfway through the first quarter, number 12 Alabama and Kentucky are tied at 7, just like Arizona, and number 15 BYU, they're also tied at 7 halfway through the first quarter. At the FIBA Women's World Cup semifinal between the U.S. and Spain, U.S. came out on top 76-66. They will now face France in the final tomorrow at 2 p.m. Eastern Time. And in baseball, Pirates lead the Cubs 3-2, top of the eighth.
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Whether down in Oklahoma or at Iowa State, every team knows that the Huskers are great. They'll push you, they'll pass you, they'll knock you around, but nothing sparks

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You can snarl, you can growl, you can pound on your chest, but there's over 76,000 who will argue who's best. A mighty big ripple.

0: Nebraska. 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
1: 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Didn't feel appropriate to fit that one in yesterday, but I knew I was going to be spending time with you this afternoon and that we could enjoy it together today. We have some information about that Husker football game in our broadcast coming up pretty quick. Then a Fox News update, our weather forecast, and back to the country with Leroy Parnell and Tanya Tucker on Classic Country KTIC.
2: We're on to week two at Memorial Stadium. I'm Kyle Crooks, the voice of the Huskers. Nebraska will set their sights on the first night game of the year when they welcome in the Bowling Green Falcons. Join Jessica Cootie, Jay Moore, and me for the call live from the Greg Sharp radio booth.
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3: Fox News, I'm Carmen Roberts. A new battlefield is forming in the Middle East between the Iranian-backed Houthis and Saudi Arabia as President Trump visits Ireland. In Dublin, he praised growing cooperation between the U.S. and Ireland as trade, not war, takes center stage.
4: Our relationship with you is fantastic, actually, fantastic. And despite what you did to us on trade, you know what I'm talking about.
3: And he was talking about...
4: You took all of our medical companies. We got to get a couple of them back. You people did very well. You fleeced us, but that's okay.
3: However, the president said Iran was probably responsible for an aerial attack on Saudi Arabia that shut down a key oil pipeline. And Mississippi police arrest a man in the death of a black woman found hanging from a tree last month. 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
11: Isolated rain showers pop up this afternoon with mostly sunny skies and a high of 72. North winds at 15 miles per hour gust to 30 as a cold front moves across the region. Tonight, skies are partly cloudy with a low of 55. Isolated rain showers move in early Sunday morning and continue throughout the day with thunderstorms over the afternoon. Mostly cloudy with a high of 66. East northeast winds at 15 miles per hour gust to 25. Monday, rain showers and thunderstorms continue throughout the day with mostly cloudy skies and a high of 79. Southeast winds at 20 miles per hour gust to 35, funneling warm, moist air into the region. That will cause rain showers and thunderstorms to continue on Tuesday, partly sunny with a high of 68. Showers and storms continue through the end of the week. I'm weatherology meteorologist Bella Pittman, and that's KTIC Weather on Classic Country KTIC.
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1: The left lane going south on Highway 9 out of Pender is blocked.
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1: A new battleground in the Middle East opens. I'm Carmen Roberts, Fox News. Saudi Arabia shutters a major oil pipeline struck by drones it says were launched from Iraq as the Iranian-backed Houthis in Yemen continue attacking the Saudi kingdom. Fox's Trey Yingst reports from aboard the USS George Washington.
2: Tension remains high across the Middle East with the U.S. naval blockade in effect. CENTCOM says they've now redirected 100 commercial vessels. They have blocked Iranian ports, but the Iranians are still trying to hit warships in this area. And that's part of the reason that the U.S. Navy remains on alert here aboard the USS George Washington.
1: Reuters reports the Saudi civil defense says the Houthis fired a projectile today into Arabia, injuring two people and damaging a mosque and other buildings. The Saudi kingdom telling the U.S. now is the time for military action. President Trump is in Ireland today, and when asked about the war with Iran, he said it will work out fine and likely end after the midterms.
3: They're trying to hold out as long as they can to complicate the election.
1: He's now attending the Irish Open, which is being played at his golf course. In the other major war, Russian President Putin issues a warning to European nations.
4: Putin was at an economic summit in India when he told reporters that if European governments send troops into Ukraine, it will mean a war with Russia. Putin also denied his country posed any threat to Europe, saying there is no such threat and never has been. Earlier this month, French President Macron said 26 of Ukraine's allies have pledged to deploy troops as a reassurance force once fighting ends with Russia. He also said the reassurance force does not have the will or the objective of waging war against Russia, but will work to prevent new major aggression. Jill Nato, Fox News.
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19: Increasing cloud cover tonight and a chance of showers and thunderstorms, especially after midnight. A low temperature of 54 degrees with winds out of the northeast at 5 to 10. Sunday, we'll see scattered showers and thunderstorms early in the day, otherwise cloudy skies and a high temperature of 70 with winds out of the east at 10 to 20 miles an hour. Sunday night, scattered showers and storms and a low temperature of 57 with southeast winds at 15 to 30. Monday, scattered showers and storms and a high temperature of 82 with southeast winds at 15 to 30 miles miles an hour. Monday night, scattered showers and thunderstorms and a low temperature around 60 with west winds at 15 to 30. Tuesday, scattered showers and thunderstorms with a high temperature around 68 and northeast winds at 10 to 20 miles an hour. Wednesday, chance of thunderstorms and a high of 63. And for Thursday, we'll see a chance of storms once again with a high temperature around 67 degrees. I'm meteorologist Ray Miller, and that's a look at KTIC weather on Classic Country KTIC.
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13: We're a mile north of Beamer here, and looks like we got about 90 hundreds.
15: The left lane going south on Highway 9 out of Pender is blocked.
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0: Classic Country KTIC Rose Color Glasses from John Conley. After a pretty decent day today, tonight we have a chance of showers and thunderstorms, partly cloudy, a low of 59. And then tomorrow, those showers and thunderstorms will be likely up until the early afternoon. 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
3: In college football, Oklahoma State has pulled off the upset over number 6 Oregon, coming out on top 39-31. Cowboys quarterback Drew Mestemaker, he was 26 of 43 for 317 yards and 2 touchdowns in the win. The other upset, Michigan over number 11 Oklahoma, they came out on top 17-10. Right now, Arizona is up on number 15 BYU 17-14 at the half. Almost at the half, number 12 Alabama and Kentucky, where the Wildcats are up 14-13. In baseball, the Padres lead the Giants in San Francisco 4-3, top of the fifth inning. The Dodgers losing to the Marlins 3-2, bottom of the third inning. And the Twins have extended their lead over the Guardians. They are now up 4-1. It's the top of the fourth inning in Minnesota.
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0: Classic Country, KTIC. Good afternoon. I'm J.D. Gibbs. 68 degrees at both Classic Country, KTIC, Norfolk, and West Point. You'd have to go out by York, over to Grand Island, down to Hastings to find showers and thunderstorms. South of Kearney, not too long ago, there was a severe thunderstorm warning, and when that storm was over, Holdridge dropped hail that was an inch and a quarter in diameter. We have a slight chance of showers and thunderstorms tonight. Details are coming up with weather after a Fox News update here on Classic Country, KTIC.
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3: Fox News, I'm Jade Fergus. President Trump in Dublin speaking with Irish leaders about trade tensions, Iran and Gaza.
4: The president wading into one of Ireland's most politically sensitive questions, telling the press he would love to see Irish reunification.
3: Fox's Alex Hogan, the island is currently divided as Northern Ireland remains part of the UK. Russia's President Vladimir Putin is sending a warning to European nations that might be considering helping Ukraine.
5: Putin was at an economic summit in India when he told reporters that if European governments send troops into Ukraine, it will mean a war with Russia. Putin also denied his country posed any threat to Europe, saying there is no such threat and never has been.
3: That's Fox's Jill Nato. 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
8: Increasing cloud cover tonight and a chance of showers and thunderstorms, especially after midnight. A low temperature of 54 degrees with winds out of the northeast at 5 to 10. Sunday, we'll see scattered showers and thunderstorms early in the day. Otherwise, cloudy skies and a high temperature of 70 with winds out of the east at 10 to 20 miles an hour. Sunday night, scattered showers and storms and a low temperature of 57 with southeast winds at 15 to 30. Monday, scattered showers and storms and a high temperature of 82 with southeast winds at 15 to 30 miles an hour. Monday night, scattered showers and thunderstorms and a low temperature around 60 with west winds at 15 to 30. Tuesday, scattered showers and thunderstorms with a high temperature around 68 and northeast winds at 10 to 20 miles an hour. Wednesday, a chance of thunderstorms and a high of 63. And for Thursday, we'll see a chance of storms once again with a high temperature around 67 degrees. I'm meteorologist Ray Miller, and that's a look at KTIC weather on Classic Country, KTIC.
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2: Being a cowboy and loving a cowboy.

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0: Classic Country, KTIC. Willie Nelson, my heroes have always been cowboys. Maybe you've been listening to Classic Country, KTIC, but you've had the football on the screens in the background. Have you been paying attention to any of those scores today? Whoa, Oregon getting upset by Oklahoma State. I don't think too many people saw that one coming other than OSU fans. Unranked Oklahoma State beating number 6 Oregon with a final of 39-31. I'll tell you the score that surprised the heck out of me after Michigan lost that one to Western Michigan last week. I know, that's not the official result, but we all know that's the truthful result. Western Michigan upset Michigan last week. Well, I thought Oklahoma was going to throttle Michigan today, but that wasn't the case at all. Michigan beat number 11 Oklahoma with a final of 17-10. We are your official radio home for Husker football. Coming up at 5:15, the Coach Matt Rhule pregame show. 6 o'clock kickoff for Husker football tonight on Classic Country KTIC. 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
1: Hi, this is Gordon Deal. Monday on This Morning, America's First News. Will the midterm Republican convention be enough to blunt Democratic momentum weeks before the November elections? We'll have analysis. Also, alarms are sounding in the job market, where the size of the workforce hasn't been this low since the pandemic. What's going on? And phone bans at school from bell to bell. Do they work? Monday on This Morning, America's First News.
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2: In college football, the Cowboys pulled it off.
3: Quack, quack, and that is that. The Cowboys do their talking on the scoreboard with a 39-31 upset victory over number 6 Oregon as the students storm the field in what is certainly one of the biggest wins in Oklahoma State history.
2: Dave Hunziker from Learfield on the call. You just heard it as Oklahoma State defeated number 6 Oregon. Cowboys quarterback Drew Mastermaker was 26 of 43 for 317 yards, 2 touchdowns, 2 interceptions, plus 6 carries for 109 yards and 1 touchdown. Right now at halftime, Kentucky leads number 12 Alabama 17-13. Early in the third quarter, where Arizona is now losing to number 15 BYU 21-17. And in baseball, the Padres lead the Giants 6-3 after 6 innings.
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1: A threat from Russia. I'm Jane Fergus, Fox News. Russian President Vladimir Putin sending a warning to European nations that might be thinking of helping Ukraine. Fox's Jill Nato has more.
2: Putin was at an economic summit in India when he told reporters that if European governments send troops into Ukraine, it will mean a war with Russia. Putin also denied his country posed any threat to Europe, saying there is no such threat and never has been. Earlier this month, French President Macron said 26 of Ukraine's allies have pledged to deploy troops as a reassurance force once fighting ends with Russia. He also said the reassurance force does not have the will or the objective of waging war against Russia, but will work to prevent new major aggression. Jill Nato, Fox News.
1: President Trump is in Dublin, Ireland this weekend for a trip to meet with national leaders, attend a golf tournament at one of his resorts. He spoke earlier today.
3: We heard the president wrap up those remarks at the U.S. ambassador's residence and really speaking to a multitude of different topics, especially trade tensions and the relationship between the U.S. and Ireland. Because of the economic footprint that the U.S. has here, the U.S. has over 1,000 companies that are based here and employs roughly 250,000 Irish residents in the workforce here. As a result of that, that's about 10% of the workforce. It's a massive footprint and one that we heard the Prime Minister or the Taoiseach say, again, just how important that relationship is. So despite some of these tensions, that's likely the effort of Irish politicians today to try to create some more friendship and soften the relationship there.
1: It's Fox's Alex Hogan. And in tennis, the women's final is underway at the U.S. Open. Sabalenka, number one, versus number two, Rybakina. 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
10: Increasing cloud cover tonight and a chance of showers and thunderstorms, especially after midnight. A low temperature of 54 degrees with winds out of the northeast at 5 to 10. Sunday, we'll see scattered showers and thunderstorms early in the day, otherwise cloudy skies and a high temperature of 70 with winds out of the east at 10 to 20 miles an hour. Sunday night, scattered showers and storms and a low temperature of 57 with southeast winds at 15 to 30. Monday, scattered showers and storms and a high temperature of 82 with southeast winds at 15 to 30 miles miles an hour. Monday night, scattered showers and thunderstorms and a low temperature around 60 with west winds at 15 to 30. Tuesday, scattered showers and thunderstorms with a high temperature around 68 and northeast winds at 10 to 20 miles an hour. Wednesday, a chance of thunderstorms and a high of 63. And for Thursday, we'll see a chance of storms once again with a high temperature around 67 degrees. I'm meteorologist Ray Miller, and that's a look at KTIC weather on Classic Country KTIC.
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6: We're on to week two at Memorial Stadium. I'm Kyle Crooks, the voice of the Huskers. Nebraska will set their sights on the first night game of the year when they welcome in the Bowling Green Falcons. 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
11: Hi, this is Gordon Deal. Monday on This Morning, America's First News. Will the midterm Republican convention be enough to blunt Democratic momentum weeks before the November elections? We'll have analysis. Also, alarms are sounding in the job market, where the size of the workforce hasn't been this low since the pandemic. What's going on? And phone bans at school from bell to bell, do they work? 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

0: This is the Matt Rhule pregame show, brought to you by Brevant Seeds. 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
0: Now, here's your host, Kyle Crooks.
2: All right, Coach, start of a new week, night game at Memorial Stadium. Bowling Green is here in town. Let's start here. Week of practice. How did you like the preparation as you guys fix up what you saw in game one and get ready for game two?
3: Yeah, I thought it was an excellent week. The guys battled, tried to get a lot better, tried to improve the things that they saw that they have to improve at, and look forward to taking a step.
2: Week one, communication, it's a little different when you got 85,000 fans in the stadium. First things, kudos to the fans sitting through that heat last week. But how did you like the communication on the field between the staff, players, just how all that went?
3: I thought it was very good. You know, obviously we had a miscommunication on the first play, which you know, I think taught everyone a very valuable lesson. If all 11 guys on defense are not on the same page, then nothing good happens. I thought in terms of the substitutions, you know, using the headset, signaling, getting guys in and out of the game, it was significantly above where a lot of teams are in game one.
2: What did you see from the ability to bounce back after that first play for you guys?
3: Yeah, that was a great thing for us. You know, I think, you know, you need a little bit of adversity to find out how everyone's going to react. New coaches looking at me. New players looking at me, players looking at coaches, coaches looking at players, and most importantly, players looking at each other. And, you know, it wasn't perfect, but they certainly didn't panic and didn't start, you know, throwing helmets and all the things you see sometimes on college football on TV. They bared down and got to play a good second half.
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2: All right, Coach, opponent today is Bowling Green, guy you know well in Eddie George, one of the best running backs, of course, of all time, Heisman winner, and what he did at the NFL level. Let's start offensively because it'll be a test again with an athletic quarterback, maybe run even more design stuff for the quarterback. What do you see offensively from them on tape?
3: Well, you know, it's been a really good week for us just in our development, you know, because it's so much 2 tight ends, 3 tight ends, things you don't always see in non-conference, but you'll certainly see at some point during the season. They're, you know, ground first running attack. And they had a couple fumbles last week, which they didn't do last year, which hurt them. And then the quarterback, as you said, does a great job of finding number zero. They might get back number six. This game was a really good player for them, but he's an athletic quarterback who was able to evade the rush. This is not going to be a big drop back passing game. You know, they're going to play action. They're going to run the football, and I think our guys have adapted to that this week.
2: Good players at all three levels you see from them defensively on tape. What do you see from maybe the different looks you might get?
3: Yeah, they've got some big, powerful guys inside. Two linebackers that, you know, number six came from Purdue, number three, their leading tackler coming off an ACL. I think he had 14, 15, 16 tackles last week. On the edge, they have a kid, 23, who's an excellent pass rusher. So they've got really good players. JoJo Johnson, their corner, you know, transfer from Indiana, really could be playing anywhere. So, you know, they have good players. It'll be about, you know, really our guys, you know, winning those one-on-one matchups and working together to get that done.
2: Biggest adjustment from week one to week two for you guys, is it just clean some things up penalty-wise?
3: I think offensively, yeah. I mean, I think once they realize, once they got those penalties out of there, you know, they pretty much scored on every drive. So good learning lesson about, you know, no one wants to have penalties. And we're not talking about aggressive penalties, but pre-snap penalties, you know, they shifted and moved on the defensive line, which caused us to move, and we have to be more disciplined than that.
2: Brevant Seeds, don't just win, change the game. 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We wrap it up with Coach right after this.
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2: 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Well, Tunnel Walk tonight, Coach, is going to be a recreation of what it was 25 years ago. This is the 25th anniversary of the terrorist attacks here on this country. But a couple of years ago, you got a chance to go to the 9/11 Memorial when you played in the Pinstripe Bowl. You're a New York guy. You have New York roots. But overall, what's the importance of kind of telling your guys about that day and the history of that day?
3: Well, a lot of wonderful people, family members, husbands, fathers, wives, mothers passed away that day. And I'll never forget, being at UCLA, being in New York or watching that happen. I'll never forget going to the memorial with our team and listening to the phone calls from people as they called their loved ones. I mean, just harrowing, you know, frightful moments. And so, you know, when you think about those people, we want to remember them. And so to me, when we do things like we're doing tonight, remembering the sacrifice, remembering the people that didn't run out of the building but ran into the building, and remember the people that were trapped in the building, remember the people that plunged to their death or died that day, it's really all you can do is make sure that they're not forgotten. And most of the kids out there playing weren't born when that happened. They learned about it like in history class. Mm-hmm. But I think it's what we can do, those of us who were there or were alive watching that day, is to make sure that, you know, our kids and our grandkids all remember the people who lost their lives.
2: Yeah, so it'll be a special day for sure. Obviously, going back to 25 years ago and just celebrating the personnel that ran into the building that day, but also honoring the 250th anniversary of the invention of the United States of America. So a lot of great stuff as well. This week's contest for the Woodhouse Block Punt Contest is Todd Going from Elkhorn, Nebraska. 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
3: Thank you.
2: Appreciate Coach Rhule for joining us. We continue as we get closer to kickoff right after this.
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16: Welcome back to the Greg Sharp Radio Booth at Memorial Stadium in Lincoln. I'm Matt Cotney, and let's take a quick look at a Nebraska Lottery scoreboard. Big Ten action and games going on right now. 5:41 to go in the fourth quarter. 19th-ranked Washington leads Utah State 16-7. Minnesota getting blown out at home. They've started the fourth quarter in Minneapolis. Mississippi State 38, Minnesota 13. Duke has taken the lead at Illinois, 31-27, 10:20 to go in the fourth quarter. Eastern Michigan losing at Michigan State. The Spartans 35, Eastern Michigan 7 midway through the fourth quarter. And Maryland is leading UConn 38-14, 8:55 to go in the fourth. The big matchup tonight, top-ranked Ohio State at number 4, Texas at 6:30 p.m. in Austin. Also at 6:30 is the annual Cy-Hawk matchup, with Iowa State heading to Kinnick Stadium to face Iowa. Top-ranked Husker volleyball defeated Georgia Tech this afternoon at the Devaney Center, 3-1. I'm Matt Cotney in the Greg Sharp radio booth at Memorial Stadium in Lincoln. Get ready, Nebraska. The weather is cool, and it's starting to feel like fall. Kyle Crooks, Jessica Cootie, and Jay Moore are set to go. Husker football, next.
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3: The power of a group is exponentially greater than the amount of people that are in it when we're all connected to each other. When we step onto the game field here, there's a level of intensity you have to go to as a defensive player in order to play at your best. It's a dark place. You want to be composed with what you're going through with your mind, but there's an eagerness for violence that we're looking to see.
17: Two high safeties, press covers, chest high snap, rusher comes, tunnel the screen, right call, but Ian Crow, he's blown up. Left post on the edge, devoured. Dawson Merritt brings him down for a loss. Field spirals over the middle, caught underneath Nelson, 40 at the right hash, 35. Splits through, stays on his feet. Nelson,
18: handoff up the middle.
17: Shot out of a cannon, it's Roll. Into the end zone on a headlong dive. That's your dagger on opening day. Have yourself a day, 2-5.
0: Brought to you locally by
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12: Welcome into Memorial Stadium as we get closer to kickoff with the Nebraska Cornhuskers hosting the Bowling Green Falcons in week 2 of the college football season. Hi, everyone. I'm Kyle Crooks. Soon to be joined by former Husker Jay Moore. Jessica Cootie is down on the sidelines as well. Well, Nebraska, they enter at 1-0 after a 49-21 second half rout of Ohio. What was a sweltering early afternoon in Lincoln. Now tonight, with the game taking center stage, we'll have a very special tunnel walk that recreates the first tunnel walk post 9/11, as yesterday represented the 25th anniversary of the terrorist attacks on our country. And then after the game, the Huskers will celebrate America 250 with a special post-game drone show. So if you're at the game, stick in your seats. Something that you haven't seen before in a Nebraska football game. The opponent today, well, that's the Bowling Green Falcons. They enter in at 0-1. They lost to Tarleton State last week, an FCS powerhouse, 20-13. They gave up 250-plus yards rushing, Jay Moore. So today, after Jamal Rule has been the toast of the town, the running backs as a whole have been the toast of the town, you would think a big emphasis is getting those three running backs involved.
19: Yeah, they got to get involved very early. Always implementing the run game from the get-go is important. You know, controlling time possession and controlling line of scrimmage. Tarleton State got 250 of those rushing yards on two runs, 82 and 73 last week. So there's going to be some big play opportunities for this offense. But those three guys that played so well in the running back room last week, it's going to be good to get them going heavy and early in controlling that line of scrimmage to make sure Bowling Green is holding them at bay.
12: Yeah, I mean, you look at last week and how interesting it was. Let's go to the defense. 68 plays on the first play from scrimmage for Ohio. Two plays later, they're in the end zone, but they settled in really nicely in the second
19: half.
12: Yeah,
19: you look at the statistics, that 67-yarder was obviously very uncharacteristic. A simple miscommunication. Nebraska was in a man-free cover one, and Jeremiah Charles did not get that communication. Listen, not the ideal start, but overall, when you look at it, I love the way they played against the run. Now, Poulos did have 70 yards. Cassatine has the ability to have some athletic ability, so they got to improve there. But I thought they recovered from that first play miscommunication. Overall, they played a lot of guys on the defensive line. A lot of guys got a lot of good reps. But now it's just time to take those, what you learned from game one to game two. Defensive line's got to play a little better within each other, and let's try to make some more plays behind the line of scrimmage.
18: That's Jay Moore. I'm Kyle Crooks. We'll soon be joined by Jessica Cootie on the other side of this timeout, getting closer to Nebraska and Bowling Green, just over 30 minutes to kick. 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The following may not be disseminated without express written consent. The Huskers Radio Network is a division of Playfly Sports. 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Also, tonight's kickoffs are brought to you by Wyffels Hybrids. Wyffels Hybrids is exclusively focused on corn. That means our only priority is helping farmers grow the best possible corn crop. When you succeed, we succeed. Think corn, think Wyffels. On the other side of this break, Jessica Cootie will join us. We'll get the updates of who's available, who's starting in this game. It's coming up a little bit later in the pre-kick show as well. Step aside for Bowling Green and Nebraska coming up from Memorial Stadium.
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18: Huskers and Falcons heading back to their respective locker rooms. Just under 26 minutes to kick off. Nebraska and Bowling Green here from Memorial Stadium. Let's play our favorite game, why don't we? Who's in, who's out? Down on the sidelines is Jessica Cootie. Jess, what's the latest on the injury report?
2: Well, great news. The Huskers really healthy, and the two guys that were missing last week will be available today. Both Owen Chambliss and Caleb Benning, both full go throughout warm-ups. Owen Chambliss was not even suited out last week. Caleb Benning was in uniform. But as in terms of just how much they will be able to go, I do think they will be on a limited snap count. But it is good to see them out here. And Owen Chambliss will get the start today at linebacker alongside Dexter Foster. So, and a little bit of change there in the secondary as well. It will be Dwayne McDougal starting at safety, and it will be Victor Evans at corner. So a little bit of shuffling there in the secondary. And at linebacker as well, we talked a little bit about Vincent Schaefers, and he had a little bit of trouble with the hand, went into the tent, had to get the cast, put a little bit more padding on that. He came out today, does have that thick cast on his left hand again, but he's good to go as well. So that is the injury report brought to you by Nebraska Physical Therapy Association, because getting back on the field starts with the right care. 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And how about that running back handoff in the first team snaps? It was Mekhi Nelson, but as they did last week, they split the first team snaps with those two running backs. It was Jamal Roll that came in and also took snaps with the first team. So those two guys, but I, again, expect to see all of those guys get a lot of opportunities here tonight, guys.
18: Yeah, no doubt about it. Good stuff, Jess. So Owen Chambliss looks like he will start tonight. Caleb Benning most likely will be on a snap count, but he will be available. He's dressed out tonight. He's somebody who could have been a starting safety had he stayed healthy through fall camp. So it looks like McDougal and Jameer Khan will get the starts at the safety positions. We'll give you the full starting lineups coming up in the next segment. But Jay, let me ask you this. Owen Chambliss, from a football IQ leadership standpoint, that's a big difference to have him out there.
19: It is. I thought Nebraska's linebackers played solid last week, but having a guy with the familiarity with

0: Obviously, he's a very physical and well coached football player. But I think you saw Nebraska, when communication just isn't there, things, big plays can happen. So getting him in there, listen, does he need to potentially play tonight? Maybe not. But guess what? He's got to get these reps. You know, we saw the mistakes that happened in game one. He needs to get acclimated to playing tired and making sure everyone's on the same page.
1: Yeah, you need to hit somebody and bring somebody to the ground. It's a brutal game, and I know that, you know, there's certain games that to certain fans that might mean a little bit more, but Owen Chambliss has got to get out there and play. The pride of old Nebraska is on the field right now. We're moments away from the national anthem here at Memorial Stadium. The fans continue to file in. Consecutive sellout, an NCAA record, 412th here tonight. It was announced as a sellout earlier this week. And it is a beautiful sight here from the Greg Sharp radio booth. The sun is peering down on the far side stands. The entire field is covered in shade. It feels nice, especially in comparison to last week. 68 degrees currently here in Lincoln. That is the channel view from the field. 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All right, Jay, offensively, Anthony Calandra, your assessment of him last week, what do you want to see this week?
0: Yeah, I thought I was impressed. His arm strength was, that was very unexpected for me. Listen, I thought he operated well. He took care of the football, no turnovers, really made no ill-advised throws. The only bad play was probably the intentional ground that he made in the first series of the third quarter last week. Other than that, I thought it was he operated very, very well. Listen, when you get the run game going, you get the screen game going, that helps settle quarterbacks in. And I just expect him to make those similar throws. We'll see how they want to implement them in the run game. Probably a slower start doing that, like last week as well. But again, just find those little things to improve on. Rule said, you know, maybe he needs to slow down the fastball a little bit to make some more catchable balls. But I thought overall last week was a great first outing. First and foremost, as a quarterback, you got to take care of the football. He did that really, really great last week.
1: You made a great point about it was simplistic in terms of the pressures that were sent last week. Yep. A lot of four-man pressures. But you also want to be able to get home with four-man pressures. How much does that need to change tonight, the ability to affect with four?
0: Yes, it does. It needs to happen. I think Nebraska's still going to be basic in tonight's game and then next week's game against North Dakota. I think ultimately what you want to do is just get really good at your base stuff. And then as you get into Big Ten play, you can start getting a little more creative. But you have to have a fastball, right? You have to have something you can rely on, a second serve type of deal, where you just know when things get a little fuzzy out there at times, you know you can line up in your base stuff and you're going to be darn good. So I think that's what Nebraska wants to implement. But yes, they got to do a better job of getting home at four. They got better in the second half. They got to corral the quarterback better. But I think second game, just knowing how to play off of each other. A lot of guys played a lot of different positions on the defensive line last week against Ohio. But yes, creating that pressure with four, maybe five at times, but they got to put a little more pressure on that quarterback tonight.
1: And to the point of the defense settling in, they allowed scores on the first three Ohio drives, and the final eight, just only a total of 132 total yards and eight total points allowed, outscored Ohio 35-8 in the second half. We do have the national anthem coming up, very special national anthem. The Wings of Blue parachute jumpers will be flying in here to Memorial Stadium. And just a little bit, as we mentioned, the pride of all Nebraska is on the field in all of the shadows. One of the best environments, a night game at Memorial Stadium. These are, again, you don't get many of these throughout the year, so this is an opportunity to soak this in. The fans continue to file in. The students, they've been here for quite some time. The tailgate scene was even a little bit more livelier, as you would imagine. Later in the day, I was walking around Lincoln at about, I don't know, noon, and the tables and tents were set up in the Haymarket area and around the stadium as well. So this is certainly a special day. Also celebrating America 250 as well, as that logo is on the field at either 25-yard line. So there will be a special tunnel walk as well to commemorate, of course, the tragic attacks 25 years ago and those that were helping on that day in New York City and the Pentagon and Shanksville, Pennsylvania. So we'll step aside. We have the national anthem coming up here in Lincoln, and then we'll have starting lineups and kickoff all coming up after this.
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16: 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Matt Coatney will rejoin us in between quarters as well at halftime and on Big Red Reaction tonight with Jeremiah Searles. Let's take a look at the Nebraska soybean starting lineups. Nebraska soybean farmers are using technology and sustainable practices to leave things better for the next generation. Offensively, offensive coordinator Dana Holgerson will have his QB1 as Anthony Calandry, 18 of 32 last week. Did have three touchdown passes and one rushing score. The running back could be either Mekhi Nelson, Jamal Ruhr, or Isaiah Mosey. Mekhi took the first snap in warmups. Wide receivers Isaiah Hunter, Kwasi Gilmer, and Ja'Cory Barney. Meanwhile, tight end Luke Lindenmeyer off a really good game last week with 18 knockdowns. Offensive line left to right, Elijah Pritchett, Paul Mubenga, Justin Evans, Brendan Black, Gunnar Gatula. That's from left to right tackle. Meanwhile, for the Black Shirts, led by the first-year DC, that is Rob Orts, trying not to give up a 68-yard play on the first play from scrimmage. This time around, wants his group to be more fearless. Well, up front, it's a good group. Cam Lenhart, Owen Stoudemire, Jasir Whittington, and Anthony Jones Jr. Jones Jr. played the most snaps of any D lineman at 52 last week. Owen Chambliss, his Husker debut, is tonight 8 tackles shy of 150 in his career, dealing with a hamstring in fall. So Chambliss will start along with Dexter Foster at the other linebacker in this 4-2-5 alignment. The two corners, Andrew Marshall and Victor Evans, who earned a black shirt this week. He will get the start at the other cornerback position. Safety, Dwayne McDougal and Jameer Khan. Expect Caleb Benning, perhaps, to see some snaps. He dealt with a lower half issue in fall camp as well. The nickel is Donovan Jones. Him and Andrew Marshall. Jones and Marshall played every snap of last week's win over Ohio. So the Huskers look to move to 2-0. First ever meeting for a second straight week. The Huskers will play somebody they have not played in football before and also play a MAC opponent. Bowling Green picked to finish 9th in the preseason MAC poll. Well, for Nebraska, again, trying to protect their home turf in front of a good crowd. 412th consecutive sellout, as we will step aside one final time and we come back with a very special tunnel walk, and we'll get you to kickoff. That's all coming up right after this.
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21: I just want you one rep at a time.
22: Just like if we played these guys at practice. How would you guys be? You go after them. And that's what's happening tonight. I believe in you guys. That was clear. The coaches believe in you guys. 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Go make your plays. 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
23: This is head coach Matt Rhule, and Nebraska football is on the air. Now let's send it up to the booth for the call of the game. Alongside Jessica Cootie and Jay Moore, here's the voice of the Huskers, Kyle Crooks.
16: Here we go for a night game at Memorial Stadium. The Nebraska Cornhuskers go back to work as they welcome in the Bowling Green Falcons in week 2 of the college football season. Hi, everyone, and welcome inside the Greg Sharp radio booth alongside Jessica Cootie. Down on the sidelines, former Husker Jay Moore. I'm Kyle Crooks. And on a night, the Huskers celebrate America 250. They hope to celebrate a win at night's end. Currently, the Wings of Blue parachute jumpers are doing their thing as they are landing on that scarlet N on this artificial surface here at Memorial Stadium, not an empty seat. And as we celebrate America 250, that logo is painted on either 25 as well as we also get set for a very special tunnel walk. This is the 25th anniversary of those terror attacks in New York City, Washington, D.C., and try to recreate the exact tunnel walk that we saw on September 20th of 2001. Some of the same emergency personnel from that same tunnel walk will be here tonight. Of course, yesterday was exactly 25 years from that day that changed our country's history forever, September 11th, 2001. Sea of red surrounds us here at Memorial Stadium, and one of the greatest traditions in college football getting set to begin. The Huskers try to move to 2-0. We'll take on a winless Bowling Green team that lost to Charlton State last week in FCS power. They gave up 250-plus rush yards last week. And of course, we know the story of Jamal Rule, the freshman that has captured the minds and imaginations of Husker fans, running for 122 yards on the ground, 169 scrimmage yards last week. It was our first look of Anthony Calandria as well, 18 of 32, 275, three touchdowns, and also ran for a score. And the black shirts look for an encore performance from a strong second half. So, as we settle in and get ready for a very special tunnel walk, from Falls City to Fairbury, from McCook to Mitchell, this is Nebraska's tunnel walk.
1: 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Through sacrifice, struggle, through our darkest days, we stood united.
4: 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What a tremendous, tremendous scene and setting that was.
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6: Flat ball by Rule. Tiptoes to boundary. 15, 10, 5. He's in. Tipped up in the air. Intercepted by Rex Guthrie at midfield.
24: It was a tip ball drill.
6: Still stays on his feet. Mason is gone.
1: There is no place like the United States of America. And there is no place like Nebraska.

0: same scene we saw just about 25 years ago. Emergency personnel, one holding an American flag in front of the Huskers who walk behind them. Country put first. The Huskers, on that day 25 years ago on September 20th, one of the first collegiate sporting events after 9/11. It was a tearjerker that day. Everyone in attendance had emotions that they go back to on that very same day. And 25 years later, trying to recapture those emotions here at Memorial Stadium, wrapped around one of the greatest traditions in college football. The Huskers, led by some of the same emergency personnel that were here 25 years ago, they work themselves to the gates that will get set to swing open. The smoke just sitting here at Memorial Stadium. Fans surround the team right near that gate down to our left. And in moments, you'll see the Huskers emerge. The first sight you see, that American flag. Emotions sky high as Bowling Green comes out to our right. All of those Huskers with those white helmets jumping up and down, and here come the Huskers! Fireworks shooting off left and right. Red, white, and blue, smoke firing in the air from the 45-yard line. Amidst those Huskers that now run down to the goal line to our right. A very special scene as tonight we celebrate America 250 with a special post-game drone show. But that tunnel walk, that was chills right there as we think back to that day 25 years ago. The captains get set to head towards the Scarlet Inn at the 50-yard line. First night game of the year. There's always emotions that are around that as well. We had the Wings of Blue parachute jumpers do their thing as well. Not just the four game captains for Bowling Green, but their entire team walks all the way out to the numbers and with the coin toss down to the playing surface and Jess.
1: Captains for Bowling Green, Dorian Pringle, Cade, Costas, Eric, George, Brady, Bullen for the Huskers. Game day captains, Anthony Jones, Andrew Marshall, Roman Mandrini, and Tyler Canuck are going to send things to the referee, Jason Nickleby.
2: If you need anything, let us know. Mainly, you guys take care of your teams, okay? 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All right, here's the coin. This is heads, and this is tails with the Big Ten logo. As the visiting team, Bowling Green, it's your call. What's your call?
3: Tails.
2: Tails is the call. It is tails. You've won the toss. Defer. Defer your choice. You want the rock.
1: Okay, all right, guys. Bowling Green wins the toss. Nebraska going to get the ball to start this game.
0: Yeah, so one for two to start the year. Right now hitting .500. Frank Solich tossed the coin last week, and the Huskers are able to win the coin toss. So the Nebraska offense will be on the field to start. Last week it was the defense at the voice of Jason Nickleby, Big Ten official. He's a Minnesota native. You can hear it in the accent, too, that he has there on the field. But, Jay, all right, let's settle in. Night game, this is going to be fun.
4: Yeah, look, this is, you know, the first night game of the year. As a player, it's hard because you're sitting around the hotel room all day, meetings, you maybe make some walkthroughs in there. But now you're just itching to play. First night game in front of a sellout crowd. You got the parachutes, and it's just time to get better and improve from week one to week two.
0: Huskers will receive here to start. And Nebraska in those red tops, white pants. The new uniforms, you've seen them by now. The bigger, thinner numbers in white on the front and the back. The customary white helmet, scarlet N on either side. The scarlet stripe down the center, those big, thick stripes on the shoulder pads. Bowling Green is in the all-whites. They're going icy white tonight. Bowling Green, the BG in white outlined in brown on either side of the helmet. White tops, white pants. The orange and black striping down the side of the pants and on the side of the shoulder pads as well. In front of a sold-out crowd, 412th consecutive sellout. It is, and Isaiah Hunter is back deep. For the Huskers, down to our left, Isaiah Mosey also is the other returner on the far hash. getting set to kick off for the Falcons. Trayton McKee, sophomore from Lancaster, Ohio. They're trying to pull off a program-defining win tonight as a 30-point underdog. The Huskers want to score early and often, impose their will to get to 2-0 with North Dakota looming. Beautiful night here in Lincoln. Shadows dominate the field. The sun is getting to set on another Saturday. Trayton McKee, he's about 10 yards off the ball. Isaiah Hunter is standing at the goal line to our left. McKee hands skyward, the 10-yard approach, and off we go here from Memorial Stadium. High arching kick, it's short, caught near right hash of the 5 by Hunter at the 10, 15, angles right to the 20, and he's wrapped up, swung down, fights to the 25-yard line outside the near right numbers. He was able to get into that touchback spot of the 25, and here comes Jay Anthony Calandry for his second Husker start.
4: He's got to do what he did last week, manage the game, take care of the football. I want to see Nebraska run the ball well on first down. Bowling Green struggle, stop the run, a lot of big chunk plays in the run game. Get off to a good start, make these second down calls a little more manageable from second and five to six.
0: Jamal Rule is the starting running back, sidecar right, two receivers right, tight end flex off the line right is Lindenmark. Belt high snap, screen right, caught by Gilmer along the right boundary, 30, hops past the defender, 35, and he's popped at the 37-yard line by Ellis Sanders, the linebacker, first down, a catch and run of 13 yards. They'll spot it at the 38-yard line. So a quick Medica first down for Kwasi Gilmer. And Calandra, no huddle look. Two receivers stacked right, one to the left. Shotgun snap, play fake, slanted over the middle. Caught by Ja'Cory Barney across midfield and peeled down on the edge of the Scarlet End. They say Barney lost the ball at the 47 in plus territory. Bowling Green is pointing back the other way. Did Barney lose it? He did. It was JoJo Johnson who just ripped it away from Ja'Cory Barney on the slant in plus territory. So now Bowling Green will take over near midfield after last week. They did not have a turnover on offense.
4: You got to get a good, this is going to get reviewed. Barney's knee looked like it came down, but did the ball come out after that? Just looking at the replay.
0: We'll see if we get an extra look at it. It was a slant over the middle. Barney got hit. Kel L. Pascal, make that Preston Esto was the one who hit him. And then the ball came out. I think JoJo Johnson just ripped it away from him. Matt Rule is standing with the sideline official to see if potentially he wants to review this.
3: An interception. That play is under further review.
0: So it's a Hoogemeyer official review. 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All right, Jay, what are you seeing on the replay review?
4: Well, initially, I thought his knee was down. I thought the ball came out before, but on the second review of that, he was just bobbling it. It's just whether or not he went to the ground and had full control. He did. The Bowling Green defender did a good job of getting the ball out, but I think Barney had control when he went to the ground. Just got to see what the boost is. I don't, off the first, it's always hard, right, because they're, what's the initial call on the field? Is there enough evidence to overturn this?
0: So it was JoJo Johnson who helped strip it out. Preston Esto, the safety, had the hit. The ball right now is at the 46, so that's where it's going to be spotted regardless. The ball looks like it's starting to come out as Ja'Cory's starting to head to the turf. And as the knee down before that ball starts creeping out, JoJo Johnson then, as they're both resting on the carpet, he ripped it away from Ja'Cory. Meanwhile, if you're watching at home and listening along, you can actually hear the conversations between the replay booth and the official on the field. It's part of sort of the new standards in the, of course, after last week with Michigan and Western Michigan. Yeah. And that whole disaster to end that game.
4: Yeah, it's just the call's just going to be about if his knee was down and did Barney have full possession. Because that ball, initially, the other thing too, he did not have the ball quite in his possession when he was going down.
3: After reviewing the play, the ruling on the field of an interception is upheld. First down and 10, Bowling Green.
0: So upheld, that's the new terminology that we heard last year. Well, the Huskers, it's going to be an interception. The ball never hit the ground. He ripped it away from him, so officially it was an interception. for JoJo Johnson. And it's first and 10 for Bowling Green, own 46, one wide each way. Jake Castantine is their transfer quarterback. Off play action, back pedals in three, launches down the seam, and it is bobbled, almost intercepted at the 15. Andrew Marshall stepped in front of their top target, Brennan Ridley. There is a flag down on the far side near the 45-yard line in the secondary. Is it an eligible downfield?
4: It's against Bowling Green. Yep, an eligible tap. The referees.
3: Ineligible receiver downfield, number zero, offense. 5-yard penalty, first down.
0: That's a tight end, Jeremiah Scobie. We know this after last week. Don't test Andrew Marshall. He was on an island. He almost had an interception. Ridley had to play defender on that breakup.
4: Not surprised Bowling Green, after a turnover, taking a big shot. Stoudemire was able to get good pressure up the middle, but again, Andrew Marshall's up for the task in that secondary.
0: So first and 15 after the ineligible downfield. Own 41 for Bowling Green. Two receivers right. That's Scobie, the tight end, motions wide left, so two each way. Castantine takes the snap. Back and one. Backside pressure comes. Flag down for a hold. Throws over the middle, incomplete. Flag comes in for a pass interference on Wynn Sharp as Marshall ran through his back at the 46 in Nebraska territory. This will be negating penalties and will replay the down. Boy, if this is how this game's going to go, we might be here until midnight.
4: I'm going to need some more energy
3: drinks.
4: There are
3: two fouls on the play, one against each team. Holding, offense, number 65. Pass interference, defense, number 7. Those fouls offset. First down.
0: So Gabe Funk, the left tackle, for a hold. Andrew Marshall for pass interference. Offsetting penalties. First and 15. Bowling Green and a scoreless first. Own 41, minute in.
4: Anthony Jones got really good pressure off the right side. So for the first two plays, Nebraska is able to create enough pressure just on that four-man rush.
0: Austin Dendy is the running back. He finished up last year with three consecutive 100-yard games. Own 41 for Bowling Green. Two receivers left, one tight right. Snap. Orbit handoff around the far right edge. Nakia Mockery, the backup running back. He comes from the slot, and Andrew Marshall spears him down for a loss. Back to the 39-yard line. That'll be a loss of two. Second and 17 for Bowling Green. They have two running backs in on that offensive set.
4: Really good job of setting the edge by Nebraska defense, making that ball bounce. Donovan Jones did a good job of making that ball bounce out initially, and Andrew Marshall was able to come in there and clean that up.
0: It was a mockery coming from the left side of the formation to take the orbit handoff behind the quarterback. Second and 17, Bowling Green, 39, right to left. Ball far right hash, single back is Austin Dendy. Castantine under center, takes a snap, stretch handoff left. Dendy is wrapped up by Chambliss and finished off by Owen Stoudemire at the 41, gain of 2 for Austin Dendy. Third down and 15 as the Huskers look to force a punt. After the interception officially on the first drive for the Huskers, after Ja'Cory Barney just had it ripped out of his hands, the Huskers were getting set to move right down the field. Had great field position at their own 46 to the Falcons. Now third and 15 at their own 41. Spread it out three wide to the near left. Solo man right, Castantine has a mockery to his left. Ridley in motion far right, settles on the numbers. Ball splits the hashes. Snap, four-man twist. There's a screen right caught by Ridley. He's tripped up outside the numbers. Dwayne McDougal comes up to trip him up at the 44-yard line. He gains a handful of yards, and that'll be a quick punt here for Bowling Green.
4: Really good read recognition by McDougal. He's kind of over that slot. He saw he came back from 10 yards deep. Really good tackle there off the field. Get the ball back in the offense's hands.
0: Gain of 3 yards on that catch and run for Ridley. Ja'Cory Barney, let's see if the Deuce can get loose here. Ryan Kingston to punt. Inside his own 30, and Barney standing at the Husker 15 down to our left. Snap back. Kingston gets it away with a left foot high spiraling kick. Far side, that's caught. Barney in stride, far left sideline, shoved out of bounds just shy of the 30. And the Huskers, after a punt of 32 yards. We do have a flag down on the punt.
3: During the kick, holding, offense, number 56. That 10-yard penalty will be assessed from the end of the run. First down, Nebraska. Full media timeout.
0: So that'll help starting field position here for the Huskers. Andrew Marshall had the first tackle of the day. 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
0: 11:53 to play first quarter. Call a timeout. If you or someone you know is struggling or in crisis, call, text, or chat 988. It's free, confidential, and trained counselors are ready to listen. This project is funded from the SPF PFS grant through SAMHSA, contracted through DHHSNE, second offensive series for Nebraska. On the first, they were able to grab one Medica first down. Medica health plans cover Nebraska, whether you're on the JV squad or an alum, when it matters most. We'll be there too. Medica, you're not just covered, you're cared for. So after a 32-yard punt, 8-yard return, tack on 10 more from a hold for Bowling Green on that punt. So the Huskers have great starting field position, own 41 from left to right. Mekhi Nelson's the running back here. Two receivers tight left. Single man right is Quasi Gilmer. Calandria has Nelson 2 yards behind him. Snap spin, handoff Nelson, left tackle. He's submarined and dropped. Josiah Andrews, the first one there. Forward momentum, a gain of about 2 yards out to the 43-yard line in Husker territory. Same offensive line that we saw last week. Gunnar Gatulip, he'll get the start at right tackle. Brendan Black at right guard. Evans at center. You have Mobanga, the left guard. Elijah Pritchett at left tackle. Could see Tree Babalade as well for a handful of snaps. Second and 8, Husker 43. Calandria has Nelson left hip, shotgun set. Now he goes behind him in the pistol. Chest side snap off play action. Calandria back to throw. Rifles near right side. He has Hunter. Can't make a diving catch on a headlong sprawl at the 33 of Bowling Green. Preston Esto was beat in coverage on a deep over route from left to right.
4: Yeah, and Hunter did a really good job. He was lined up in that trips formation into the field. Calandria put it right where only his guy could catch it. Just couldn't hang on when he hits the turf.
0: Remember, only had one target officially last week. His second target was wiped off on a senseless block from Barney that went for 6. Third down and 8, Husker 43. Calandria out of the gun. Single back left is Quinton Ives. Two wide right, one man left is Barney. Clap for the snap. Four-man rush. Calandria back to throw. Rolls right, dumps it right. Caught by a crossing Barney. 45 on the numbers. Jitterbugs to midfield. Lunges the football very close to that marker. He's about a long yard shy. Near midfield, 30-point favorite. I think you keep the offense on the field, Jay.
4: Yeah. Barney came from the boundary side all the way across the field. If he puts his foot in the ground, I think he gets that first down. But try to cut it back against the grain and just a little short.
0: Gain of 7 yards. The offense is still on the field, right on the near right hash at midfield. Fourth down and 1. Two receivers go out left, two tight ends left. Out of the gun is Calandria, roll to his left. Snap, Handoff roll up the middle. Powers for a first down up the right side hash. Has more than enough to the 47 of Bowling Green. Cade Custis and other Bowling Green Falcons there for the tackle. Move the sticks. Medica first.
4: Love that call. Be aggressive right now early in the game. Ball was just on the 50. Love the aggressive call by Coach Rule.
0: Scoreless game just underway. 5 minutes gone by in the first. Quinn Clark goes wide left. Gilmer's in the slot left. Ball at the Bowling Green 46. Tight end right is Lindenmeyer. Bonner is the tight end left. Pistol snap, Calandra. Handoff left. Here's Rule. Stretches to the outside up the hash marks. Threads to the 42-yard line. Give him 4 yards over left tackle. Cal-El Pascal, free safety, makes the hit after a run of 5 yards.
4: Yeah, really good patience here by Rule. Bowling Green did a good job initially in point of contact, was able to fit in there and get a good pickup.
0: Second and 5, Bowling Green 41. Tempo, shotgun snap, zone read handoff. Angling right is Rule. He's twisted down between the hashes inside the Bowling Green 40 to the 37. Dorian Pringle, who had 16 tackles last week, a team captain, spins him down, presents a 3rd down and 1, run of 4.
4: Nebraska came out that trips formation into the field again. It's not as good a job of searing out the Bowling Green defenders coming in there, but again, good aggressive run by the young Rule.
0: Extra tight end comes in with Eric Ingerson, 3rd down and 1, Bowling Green 37, scoreless game, 9 minutes to go in the first. Ingerson's the tight end right. Lindenmeyer flexed off the line left. 2 receivers right out of the gun. Calandria holds it out. Handoff Rule up the middle, and he's popped. He'll lose some traction. Short of the first down, it'll be 4th down and 1. Salem Brown amongst others there for Bowling Green. So 4th and a long 1. Tyler Canock, extra offensive lineman. We'll see that Maryland eye again, Jay Moore, as you have Whittington and Anthony Jones coming in.
4: Yeah, Ingerson got his defensive end to his side, crossed his face, and was able to squeeze in and make that tackle right at the line of scrimmage.
0: 4th down and a long 1, Bowling Green 37. Offset Maryland eye to the right. Rule in a 3-point stance. Calandria under center. Hands off up the middle. Jamal Rule torpedoes up the gut, and he's turned back, but he's got it. He's about a step beyond the marker for a first down. Extra jawing Jasir Whittington getting into it with a couple of defenders. And that's that old 90s football, Jay Moore. Love to see that.
4: I love that formation. We call it the offset Maryland eye. It's just a thing of beauty when it's run very, very well. Nebraska's been very successful in that formation so far through 2 games.
0: Got 6'5 Anthony Jones, 6 foot Jasir Whittington. 1st and 10, Bowling Green 35, and a scoreless first. Nelson behind Calandria out of the pistol, 3 wide, slot right. Snap play action. Rusher comes, Calandria steps up, parachutes deep left side, wide open. Ja'Cory Boney's got it. Touchdown, Huskers! 35 yards on the rainbow. As the deuce got loose, he was wide open. 6-0 Nebraska.
4: Paul Mbanga did a great job of protecting there. Bowling Green brought some pressure, and he pulled over there to give Calandria just enough time to find Barney coming from that field side, wide open in the corner of the end zone.
0: 35 yards on the 53rd career touchdown pass for Anthony Calandria. Had his 50th career touchdown pass last week and hit Ja'Cory Barney, who was all alone. He was quarantined. That far left side. All-State PAT snap. Back hold is down. Kyle Cunanan's point after is up and good. Sapp Brothers Drive Summary. 9 plays, 59 yards, 4 minutes, and 19 seconds. As always, Sapp Brothers presents our Drive Summary. Petroleum, where Nebraska farmers find a partner they can trust. Sapp Brothers is proud to fuel the farmers who feed America. 7:34 to go in the first. We step aside with a break in the action. Nebraska 7, Bowling Green nothing on the Huskers Radio Network.
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0: 9-play, 59-yard drive for Nebraska. They grab the 7-0 lead. Touchdown pass, Calandria to Barney. With that touchdown pass, Blue Cross and Blue Shield of Nebraska is assisting Nebraskans in donating $25 to Food Fort, who support youth families in Lincoln for over 85 years. Blue Cross and Blue Shield of Nebraska has backed every tackle, touchdown, and triumph. Blue believes in the Huskers, and Blue believes in you.
18: Making up for that ball that he had ripped away near midfield, Ja'Cory Barney. Meanwhile, 2J Moore, Ja'Cory is now over 1,000 career receiving yards. That was his sixth career touchdown catch. Over the shoulder, and boy, he was a... You can only see smoke behind him if you're the DB, because he got smoked.
4: Yeah, they came out in that... He was tight to the offensive the offensive line, just kind of ran a little, they call a seven route. That's the old to the corner, and there wasn't a guy within 20 yards. Calandria, a great ball, great catch to make up for that interception that happened on the third play of the game.
18: John Holt with the Wiffles kickoff. Wiffles Hybrids, the corn company. John Holt, 8 kickoffs last week and 3 touchbacks if all goes to plan. John Holt will have a busy night kicking off that tee. Back deep, Micaiah Mockery, one of the running backs for Bowling Green. Should see a lot of him tonight. 7-0, Huskers lead. 7:34 in the first. John Holt, the 5-yard run-up, end-over-end kick. Near side, and that goes over the head of Baldwin, who's back there on special teams. Kamarian Baldwin, the other returner, for a touchback. Bring back out the black shirt. So far, so good. One drive in, Jay.
4: Yeah, you get put in a quick change scenario. That's where you're going to experience sometimes. They responded very, very nicely. I was able to get back to Castantine with four-man pressure. What you want to see when you're from your first series with the defense on a sudden change. They just got to keep this, find the rhythm, keep going.
18: Defensive line for the Huskers, Anthony Jones Jr., Riley Van Poppel, Josir Whittington, Cam Lenhart, own 25, Castantine under center, single back Austin Dendy. Takes a snap, fakes a counter handoff, boots right, Castantine flips it right flat, two-handed catch, Jeremiah Scobie, the tight end, 30, angles right to the 35, and ducks out of bounds at the 36, catch and run of 11. He had 100-plus yards receiving last week on 10 catches, should say 11 catches for 111, or 10 for 102 last week.
4: Yeah, Scobie just had a little delayed block, 1-1000, 1-2-1000, right to the flat. Very basic pass for Castantine, and he was wide open.
18: Yeah, he now has 11 career catches, so 10 of them were last week for the tight end, Jeremiah Scobie. First and 10, own 36 for Bowling Green, down a touchdown. Micaiah Mockery in the backfield, split backs, Dendy's left hip. The zone read keep on the option, angling left. Here's Castantine, sprints for a big gash between the hashes to the 45-yard line. Danny Odom was there after a run of 9. They had split backs, fakes the give, and then a little option look, runs left around the edge to get 9.
4: Yeah, a little sprint option look, and Nebraska didn't have anyone on the quarterback. Jones went to the pitch guy, but Lenhart was able to get out on Castantine quick enough to force a pitch, and he was able to pick up a good game.
18: Castantine is that athletic type, not quite a dual threat, but can run. Second and 1, Bowling Green 45. Two tight ends left, single back Austin Dendy. Under center is Jay Castantine with 2 wide to his left. Chandler showing pressure off the left side of the Nebraska defense. Snap from under center. Handoff left to the outside. Dendy sprints the numbers, stiff arms, turns the corner, dives near midfield. Danny Odom on a shouldering hit just shy of midfield. It will be a first down and a fresh set for Bowling Green. Gets it to the 49 of the Falcons and reset those chains.
4: Yeah, Cade Petschok did a good job initially on the edge there, but just couldn't get off a play. Donovan Jones is in a great position as well to try to get him, cut him up short. But too much momentum going forward, he's able to pick up the first down.
18: Gains four, first and 10, 7-0 Nebraska under six to play in the first. Ball's out to Bowling Green, 49, near left hash. Two receivers left, one to the right. Castantine shotgun set. Dendy velcros right hip. Ridley in motion. Handed off to him on the jet sweep. Now he'll look to throw. Curls in the numbers. Now Tux gets hit and just throws it away. Coming over there, Jameer Khan to spear Ridley, who had the ball. He was squaring up to throw downfield. It was Scobie, the tight end. It was well covered by Andrew Marshall deep downfield. So a little trickery early. There is a flag down far sideline where the hit was made.
3: Intentional grounding. Offense, number five. The ball will be placed at the spot of the foul. Loss of down. Second down.
18: Now he was outside the pocket that time. This was, again, a handoff on the jet sweep. Ridley, the wide receiver, got set to throw and then just threw it out of bounds.
4: No one was in the vicinity. Scobie did a good job. Actually, he was going to crack down on the safety, but Marshall sniffed that thing out, was able to recover, and they tied that thing up really quick. There's no one in the vicinity of the wide receiver trying to make that throw.
18: Yeah, Scobie was still a good 10, 15 yards away. Second and 18, spot foul, and the down counts. Second and 18, own 41, under center Castantine. Single back with Mockery. Snap, handoff with Mockery. Bounces right to the numbers. Foot race with Marshall, who shoves him out of bounds at the 44 of Bowling Green. Gain of 3 yards. Well done by Andrew Marshall on that edge. Nowhere to go on the perimeter. Third down and 15.
4: Yeah, crafty move by Marshall. Knock down the stiff arm. You get him off a little, off his balance and knock him out of bounds. That was very well done by Andrew Marshall.
18: Great start for Andrew Marshall. Almost had an interception. There makes the play on the edge. Third down and 15 for Bowling Green. Own 44, down 7-0. Two receivers left. One tight right. Now Jeremiah Scobie, the tight end, sprints in motion to the middle of the trips, wide side left. Two high safeties, loose coverage, snap. Screen is tipped up in the air, intercepted by Donovan Jones! He's got it! The tip trail, and the Huskers get the pick, second of the season. Donnie comes up big, first down Huskers.
4: Really good job by Williams Nowari, get his hands on that ball, tips it up. Donovan Jones was right in the spot to pick that thing off. Great recovery by Nebraska's defense to equal up that turnover margin.
18: It's hard when that frame of 6'7", 270, he's got his hands up. It was a screen that we're going to load up to the near left. Winery got his left paw on it, popped in the air for Donovan Jones, who has the interception. And for Donnie, that's his second career pick. Last year had won against Michigan State. So now the Huskers looking to go up two possessions. Isaiah Mosey now in the game at the Bowling Green 38-yard line, up 7-0. Out of the pistol, Calandra takes a snap, play fake. Slides left, out of the pocket, rifles one left seam, incomplete. Looking for Barney on the numbers as he cut off his route at the 24. Gilmer was also in the area. There's two flags down on the secondary at the 35-yard line. Matt Rule rips his headset off. This can be an eligible downfield on Nebraska.
4: Yeah, they're going to get Paul Mubenga. He was downfield about 5 yards on that play.
18: That'll do it. That'll be the second one. One on either side of the game.
3: Receiver downfield. Offense number 55. 5 yard penalty. First down.
18: Well, they got Tree Babalade, who's now at right tackle. So you look at the offensive line. That is the one change you have. Well, I should say another change. You have Gunner now at left tackle. So Pritchett is out here to start offensively. We did see this configuration last week late in the second half. First and 15, Bowling Green 43. Gilmer motions right to left, two receivers to that side. Hunter tight right, shotgun snap. Calandria throws over the middle, caught on an outcut. Left hash by Barney, tumbles down back to the original line of scrimmage at the 38-yard line, so gets those 5 yards back, and it's now second and 10, Huskers.
4: That's another fastball, but Calandria, great job at Barney, heading this quick little jerk route. The Bowling Green was right there to get him down right after he caught it.
18: Sanders Ellis with the tackle, former Purdue Boilermaker, and started his career at Tennessee State with Eddie George. He's brought over a few of the stars from Tennessee State to this program. Second and 10, Bowling Green 38, three wide. Motion man Hunter, trap a handoff left. Mosey sprints to the second level, breaks an ankle tackle, threads near a first down outside the hash of the 29, right at the sticks for a Medica first. Isaiah Mosey trying to get him in rhythm this week. He was the one guy, I guess, didn't have a huge breakout performance last week.
4: Yeah, there's another knockdown by Lindenmeyer. Great blocking on the edge. Good patience by Mosey to find that hole and keep his head down to fight for that first down.
18: JoJo Johnson was holding on for dear life, the corner at the ankles of Mosey. First and 10 now. Bowling Green 28, 7-0 Huskers. 3:20 first quarter. Two tight ends right, two receivers left. Calandria out of the gun. Mosey right hip. Barney motions left to right. Snap play fake. They look left on the wheel route. It's covered. Dump it over the middle. Caught by Lindenmeyer. Crunch to the turf at the 26-yard line. Cal-El Pasco, the free safety, brings down Luke after a short gain of about 3 yards.
4: Yeah, they definitely wanted Mosey on that wheel route. But really good job by Dorian Pringle, able to pick him up. But Lindenmeyer was just sitting there as a check down. Good patience by Calandria, not trying to force that one into Mosey.
18: Lindenmeyer's third catch of the year. Second and 7, Bowling Green 25. Ball far left hash. Calandria under center, deep back Mosey. Three wide, two receivers tight left. Snap, fake a toss pitch. Jet sweep toss near right on the counter action. It's Hunter. 25 outside the numbers. Oh, he leaps a man. He gets popped out of bounds for a first down. Is that Superman? Where's his cape? He leapt over Dre Braxton for a Husker first.
4: Hunter was lined up into the boundary in that transformation. Tried going low, and he said, no thank you, I'm going right over top. What an athletic play by Isaiah Hunter.
18: Man, he got up there, one-on-one crime. Dre Braxton wearing the number one as well. Hunter going high in that kind of counter action back the other way with the jet sweep toss. First and 10, Bowling Green 18, 7-0 Nebraska. Trips wide side left, ball right hash. Mosey left hip. Gilmer motions in short motion into the formation. Drop a handoff right. Mosey to the edge outside the numbers. 15 dragged down by Sanders Ellis from behind at the 13-yard line. Gains 5 does Mosey. Heavy dose of 22 on this drive.
4: Love Nebraska trying to get Mosey get involved in the run game. Nice little, they brought Gilmer in there to kind of set up just behind the left tackle, motion him out. But again, good patience by Mosey. Love the drive Nebraska's offense got going right now.
18: Second and 5 now. Bowling Green 13 attacking the south end zone. Calandria backpedals into the gun. Mosey left hip. Tight end either side. Snap. Jet sweep. Toss far left. Gilmer, the motion man. Now he gets submarined. Big hit by Preston Esto-Esta. Right at the knees of Gilmer. Brought down on the numbers at the 12-yard line. It's a gain of 1. Third down and 4.
4: Really good play by Esto-Esta. He had that. Came from inside out. Not a lot doing there for Nebraska's offense.
18: Jay, this offense gets your eyes moving.
4: It does. Right? Ben and I were talking the pregame show. They make you guard sideline to sideline. They'll run it right at you and right around you. You have to have all 53 yards covered, east and west.
18: 0-2 on third down to start. Third and 4, Bowling Green 12. Two receivers right. Barney wide left. Calandria shotgun set. Claps for it. Four-man push. Calandria looks over the middle. Throws! Leaping catch! Touchdown, Huskers! Quasi Gilmer on a leap. He's got it middle of the end zone. Nebraska takes a 2-touchdown lead with 32 seconds to go in the first. There are multiple wide open receivers on that play. 12-yard strike on a rifle toss right up the seam to Quasi.
4: I thought Calandria was going to work backside. He stayed front side. They brought Gilmer into motion. He's to the field side hash, just waited patiently. And that was a heck of a throw by Calandria, right on the money.
18: All-State PAT for Kyle Cunin and snap back. Camden Cook puts it down, and the kick is up, and the kick is good. 7 plays, 38 yards, in just north of 4 minutes. 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Quasi Gilmer nearing 1,000 receiving yards in his career as well. He now has his second touchdown as a Husker. 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We step aside with a break in the action. 32 ticks left in the first. 14-0 Nebraska. 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
0: 32 seconds to play, first quarter. Nebraska 14, Bowling Green nothing. Second touchdown pass for Anthony Calandria. The Nebraska Lottery announces Powerball X's and O's. It's a new game where you pick eight NFL team logos. The starting jackpot is $1 million with drawings every Sunday. Top prize odds, $1 in $10 million. Now let's head down to the sidelines. The Rob Seco sideline report with Jess.
1: Well, guys, let me tell you, they're having some fun down here, and I guess that's what happens when you're clicking on all cylinders, but especially on the defensive side of the ball, given comparing what happened at the start of last game compared to this game, the defensive staff is absolutely fired up, especially Roy Manning. After that interception, he came over, he was like, screen alert, screen alert, screen alert, and talked about when you see that play, get your hands up, and that will happen every single time. Was super fired up for his guys, but off to a great start, and hearing that a lot from that side of the ball. On the offensive side of the ball, Ja'Cory Barney, going back to that first play, he came over and said, guys, that's on me, I'll get you back, and he certainly did. He proved that was the case. And he's a guy that when things happen badly, he's going to get it back. He doesn't let it affect him long. And so he made up right for it, and you could tell the offensive side of the ball was really fired up when he got that touchdown.
18: Yeah, thanks, Jess. Didn't take long for him to get over it with that long 35.

0: Nebraska faced some adversity, just like in the first game against Ohio. In a quick turnaround offense, but the defense has responded nicely. Bowling Green picked up a couple nice plays and some unique looks, a little sprint option, but other than that, they've settled in very nicely in this first quarter.
1: We'll step aside, timeout on the field. 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
9: Guys, currently Elijah Pritchett is on the bike, and we've got Tree Bavalotti sitting next to Brendan Black here on this offensive line. So I will keep you guys posted on Pritchett.
1: Yeah, we saw that in the last offensive possession. Bavalotti at right tackle, Gunnar Gatula at left. 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So Nebraska, a pair of touchdown passes, one to Barney, one to Gilmer, of a 14-0 lead. Final seconds, first quarter, 32 ticks remain, and Bowling Green has it at their own 25 from right to left. Jake Castantine, formerly of Assumption College, three-year Division II starter. It's a different test in front of him right now. Austin Dendy to his left, three wide, two receivers, tight left. Shotgun snap, zone read handoff, sweeping right is Dendy as a helmet goes flying. Dendy traverses across the 30 outside the hash to the 31, gains six. The offensive lineman Alexis Sanchez, the center, at his helmet mid-play fly-off. That's a nice run on first of 6 yards.
0: Yeah, Nebraska was good initially. They pulled that play side guard and was able to find that crease, and Dendy was able to just ride right behind him for a nice little pickup on first down.
1: We'll have the final seconds. Bowling Green will let tick away the first. Meanwhile, Owen Stoudemire was on that last tackle. If you're watching and listening along, he's now wearing 57, Owen Stoudemire. We don't know what happened to his 34 uniform. Maybe it got stuck in the dryer or something like that. I think he came out with 34 on. He's now wearing 57, presumably for the rest of the game. 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We'll step aside here at the end of one. A night game at Memorial Stadium sees the Huskers up 14-0 on Bowling Green. This is Big Red Football.
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2: Welcome back to the Greg Sharp Radio Booth at Memorial Stadium in Lincoln. As we get set for the second quarter, Nebraska leads Bowling Green 14-0. I'm Matt Cotney. Time now for a scoreboard update. It's brought to you by the Nebraska Lottery. The Nebraska Lottery announces Powerball X's and O's. It's a new game where you pick eight NFL team logos. The starting jackpot is $1 million with drawings every Sunday. Top prize odds, 1 in 10 million. In other Big Ten action, UCLA has started the second quarter at home. They're tied with San Diego State, no score. Wisconsin at home with 3 minutes left in the first quarter. Camp Randall leads the Western Illinois Leathernecks 17-0. The Cy-Hawk game as 6 minutes deep in the first quarter at Kinnick Stadium in Iowa City. 21st-ranked Iowa, no score with Iowa State. And also Wyoming leads Northern Colorado 21-13 in another game of interest. 14-0 Nebraska leads Bowling Green. Let's send it back to Kyle Crooks.
3: All right, thank you, Coach. Kyle, Jay, and Jess, Ben and Coach in the booth as well. Coach will be with Jeremiah Searles on Big Red Reaction later tonight. Take your calls deep into the night. All right, Jay, it's been a crazy day of college football. I saw Oregon go on the road and lose to Oklahoma State. It's why it's hard to win in college football.
4: It is. I think just you see this in early in the season. You just don't know how training camp went. Contact is so much more limited in training camp, so you just don't know how guys can work in early in these games. And they had an hour rain delay, and that just affects them. But, yeah, very, very surprised. You have Michigan bouncing back nicely to handle Oklahoma in the Big House. So just a crazy day across the board. But that Oklahoma State game, after they lost at Tulsa the week prior, did not expect them to come out and handle Oregon the way they did. Over 600 yards of total offense they put on that Oregon defense. That was very surprising.
3: Well, fans, nothing goes better with Husker Sports than Fairbury, made with premium cuts of beef and pork and no byproducts or fillers. Fairbury, the official hot dog of Husker Nation. Black Shirts head back out. Second and four for Bowling Green. Start of the second. Own 31 for the Falcons. Out of the MAC, picked ninth in their preseason poll. Entered tonight at 0-1 after a loss to Tarleton State. See Jordan Ochoa for some of his first snaps. Cade Petschak are the edges. Stoudemire, Van Poppel, the tackles. Chambliss, Shavers, the linebackers. Safeties, MacDougall and Khan. Corners, Marshall and Evans on this play. Straight eye under center is Kassensine. Deep back is Dendy. Snap and a handoff. Dendy up the middle and submarine down up the right hash mark. He gains about a yard and a half. Now to the 33. Give him 2 yards. Third down and two. Owen Chambliss is there amongst others for the stop. Good to see Owen Chambliss out there. Leader of this defense, having earned a single digit in his first year here in the program. Impressive start to his career at San Diego State, coming over with Rob Orange. 0-2, start on third down for Bowling Green. Third and two, own 33. Out of the gun, Kassensine. Dendy velcros right hip. Too tight right, single receiver left. Ridley motions to the left, toss sweep right off the snap. Dendy, he is surrounded and dropped. Owen Chambliss got over there. MacDougall, Van Poppel, pick your player. Fourth down. Loss of 2 yards.
4: Great play by the defense. They tried to motion away, but Van Poppel, they ran a little stunt. He came outside of Jones and met him right there at the point of contact for a little bit of loss, and Nebraska's off the field on third down.
3: Van Poppel, first one through. Now 0-3 on third down for Bowling Green. Will force a punt. So far for Bowling Green, punt. He had an interception and now another punt. Down 14-0, 90 seconds into the second quarter. Ryan Kingston will punt this one away to Ja'Cory Barney at his own 20. This is where Barney stands. Low snap, skips the turf. Kingston to his left, gets it away. Spiraling line drive. Barney catches it at the 24. Angles left, tries to get a block and tripped up at the 23-yard line by Nick Sawyer, the backup cornerback. 44-yard punt. off the foot of Ryan Kingston. Meanwhile, looking at that offensive line, Jay, Elijah Pritchett, who was on that bike, looks like he's back at left tackle.
4: Yeah, easily could have got a thigh bruise or just something, you know, lower body, just trying to keep that leg warm. Glad to see him back in there to get these reps up for the offense.
3: So the Huskers will start at their own 23-yard line, moving from south to north, right to left across your radios. A couple of touchdown passes for Anthony Calandria. 14-0, 13-21 for the first half. Starting running back in this set of plays is Nelson. Two receivers left. Gilmer motions left to right. Pistol snap Calandria. Handoff up the middle. Nelson a burst up the right side hash mark to the 27. He'll get 4 yards on first down. Salem Brown, the fifth-year nose tackle, transfer from Louisville, makes the tackle second and six.
4: Love that. Great. Bonner came across the formation to make a little seal there for Makai. Love the success on that first down. Nebraska's got to do a much better job of this.
3: Talking with Jess in the pregame, her pick to click in warmups, Demetrius Bell. He's in the inner third of the trips on the wide side of the field near left. Shotgun set, Nelson left hip, second and six, zone 27. Zone read handoff, Nelson ventures right, and he gets popped. Big hit by Dorian Pringle inside the numbers at the 30. Run of three. That was a stick with the right shoulder pad.
4: I think you almost get Gunnar Gatula for that tackle as well. I think he ran right in the back of, he saw those 77s.
3: Yeah, Nelson just kind of jerked backward. Gatula was in his way. So it's third down and three, own 30. Here for the Huskers. One of three on third down. Ball far right hash. Barney Gilmer stacked. Twins right. Now Barney motions left with Demetrius Bell. Out of the gun, Calandria has rolled to his right. Takes a snap. Five-man rush. Curl route over the middle. Caught by Barney. He has a first down. Just settling down on the zone at the 35. Brought down at the ankles by JoJo Johnson. Moved the sticks for a medic of first to the 36 of Nebraska. Gain of six.
4: Yeah, brought Barney in motion. Just kind of stacked up there. Just settles right down, right beyond the sticks. Good patience. An easy pickup for Nebraska's offense for a first down.
3: How about Barney? 4 for 53 already, a touchdown.
4: Yeah,
3: five
4: great,
3: targets.
4: Great start. He's bounced back after that initial interception. But love the way he's kind of settled in and found his flow.
3: First and 10, Husker 36, two wide each way. Nelson motions in line left. Off play action, Calandria back to throw. Pressure comes, launches deep down the left seam. Overthrows Barney, seaming down the field. JoJo Johnson trying to go step for step. Ball crests incomplete near the 15-yard line. At speed on speed. JoJo Johnson, he was recruited by Kurt Cignetti, formerly played at Indiana. Was teammates with Anthony Jones there on the coverage.
4: Yeah, initially I thought he had Demetrius Bell coming across the field there, but he had that. He saw that corner sitting down there, took a shot to Barney, just a little overthrown.
3: 14-0 Nebraska, 11:22 in the half, 14-0 they lead those two first quarter touchdowns. Second and 10, Husker 36, two receivers stack left. Zone read handoff off the snap, angling left. Here's Nelson, second level, 45, bangs it out left to the sideline. Inside the Bowling Green, 45, and shoved out to the 42. Big rip for Makai Nelson along the left perimeter.
4: Great explosive run by Nebraska. First big run chunk. Bowling Green struggled against Tarleton State, giving up those big runs. Love that, getting finding the initial run success on first down.
3: Run of 22 yards for Makai Nelson. Huskers 12 for 68 on the ground. Two touchdown lead early in the second. Ball rests on the Bowling Green, 42. Barney wide right, Gilmer slot right, Lindenmeyer and Ingerson, the two tight ends left. Now Lindenmeyer motions to the right. Nelson flips right hip, and the play clock, I think, was winding down. Timeout.
5: Timeout. Nebraska, their first of the half. Full media timeout.
3: So timeout. Huskers will take it. 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Nebraska 14. Bowling Green nothing. 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
3: 42, the T-shirt gun, that's fully working right now. It's actually the Wiener Schlinger shooting hot dogs in the stands. Landry out of the pistol, two receivers out right. Now Nelson shifts left hip out of the gun. Snap, turn left, hand off Nelson, angles right, picked up and planted down. Dorian Pringle, Preston, Esta combine on the tackle at the line of scrimmage. No gain, second down and 10 at the 42 and plus territory.
4: Initially looked like they had something working there, but Pringle just so patient and was able to come from underneath and get Mackay for a no gain.
3: Pringle's an interesting story. Just three starts last year. Missed the rest of the year with a torn ACL. His first game back last week had 16 tackles. Preseason first teamer in the MAC. Second and 10, plus 42. Slot left, single man right. Lindemeyer, the motion man. Snap, screen at left, caught by Nelson. Blockers out in front to the numbers. 40, 35, 30. Left sideline, 25, 20. Nelson gets spun out of bounds at the 16-yard line. By Pascal. They'll mark him out at the 17, a catch and run for a first.
4: Love that. Justin Evans as a center getting downfield, blocking. Beautiful setup by Nebraska. Really patient with it. The timing's so key on those screen plays, and that was well done.
3: Catch and run of 25. Four in the pattern, snap to Calandria. Swings it left to the flat. Caught by Nelson. Hops past one. Angles right to the numbers. Spins inside the 10. Down to the 8-yard line. Gains 9, second down and 1.
4: Go right back to him. Really good job of hanging on the football. Bowling Green got their mitts in there early, ripped him down by the football, but really good job of Makai to hang on that with, and go down to the ground with some strong hands.
3: Saylor Brown, the big guy, getting downfield to make the stop. Second and one at the 8. Ninth play of this drive from right to left, up 14-0, 9 minutes to play until half. Twins right, Calandria shotgun set, clap for the snap, handoff to the single back, roll, veers right, steps over defender and stomps for a first to the 6-yard line between the hash marks. He stomped over Saylor Brown, just kept chugging those feet along. There is a flag down and they're pointing in the direction of Bowling Green.
4: Yep, it's going to be offsides, that side judge over
5: offside.
4: There.
5: Offside, defense number 52, lined up in the neutral zone. Half the distance to the goal results in a first down.
3: Elijah Durham-Smith, the DNJ.
4: Pre-snap penalties. Got to know as a defense, every defensive lineman, got to know where you're at every time.
3: So now first and goal from the 4. At the north end. Gilmer and Barney right of the line. Nelson, Lindemeyer, two tight ends right. Calandria out of the gun, single back right, rule. Snap, play action fake, looks right, fires right side. Diving catch, Gilbert. Did he get a foot in? He did! Touchdown, Huskers! Gilbert on a Superman dive towards the boundary, headlong, sprawling out for the catch. He has his second of the day, and the Huskers' third of the half.